0: was the number one song this week on the Spirit Top 15. Congratulations to you and every artist that made it in the Top 15 countdown this weekend. Before I let you go, let me give you this selfie session.
1: You know, this conversation tonight reminded us that almost everyone listening is connected to this issue somehow. You know, some of you are caring for aging parents right now. And some of you are worried about your parents, and some of you are helping your grandparents, and some of you are carrying all of the responsibility alone. But then there are some that are quietly wondering what their own children will do one day. So here's the truth. There is no one-size-fits-all answer, because every family has a different story, and every relationship has a different history, and every person is doing the best they can with the resources and the strength and the wisdom that they have in this season. So tonight, instead of judging one another's choices, let us lead with grace, and let's have the difficult conversations before a crisis forces the conversation, okay? And start expressing love while we still have the chance. And honor those who helped shape our lives, while also recognizing that caring for others requires wisdom, it requires patience, balance, and support. Because at its core, this is not really a conversation about aging. It's really a conversation about love. And one day, every one of us is going to either need care, we're going to give care, or remember the people who care.

to bring you the very best in traditional and quartet gospel music, something that we do each and every week. And I often say we do this especially for you, say it, you. That's right. I could sit here all day long and just enjoy for myself, but we put the whole shebang together for you, hopefully trusting that somebody will hear something, somebody will enjoy something that we're doing, and it will encourage you and it'll keep you going a little bit stronger, a little bit further. And that's why we put this together. Hey guys, give me a call here at 769-241-2050, and you'll be able to get in a request should you have one. That's 769-241-2050, and get your request in. Also, if you've got a birthday or an anniversary in the month of June, or know of somebody that does, give me a call at that same number, 769-241-2050. Let us know about it. We'll remember it, what we have left of the month.

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0: I'm calling from Ahoskie, North Carolina.
1: Ahoskie, North Carolina. What station are you listening to?
0: WRCS. I listen to it every day. And I was just listening to you say, you know, you got something you want.

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0: family, I hope that this weekend is bringing you the kind of moments that you need to regroup and restore from last week and to power you up for next week. Well, I'm going to be right here with you every night for the hottest inspirational broadcast in the nation. It's your girl, Darlene, on The Nightly Spirit.
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Jesus agonized the death of the cross, he said, "Father, this cup, can it pass from me?" But he said, "Nevertheless,

0: got me some hip in it today. Reverend F.C. Barnes, we're going to take you back old school.
1: Oh, yeah.
0: Now, the Bible says that God is a man that he cannot lie. Neither is he the son of man that he should repent. That means that he cannot and absolutely will not change.

0: Ramones, what you got to say about it?
1: Dog is dog, and he won't change.
2: Yes, sir.
1: No, no.

0: Yes, sir.
1: Evermore.
2: I know he won't
1: change.
2: Yeah.
0: Don't start nothing up in here now.
2: He won't
1: change.
0: Now, if you've ever been in trouble, if anybody's ever been in trouble, you can say,
1: God is a lawyer and he won't change.
0: Reb, you don't know nothing about that, do you?
2: I know about that. Yes, sir. I know.
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Hey, and welcome back to the Daryl Lister Radio Show. Hope you're enjoying yourselves. Hope you're enjoying the music and the program in its entirety. And hopefully we're playing something that has encouraged you and kind of got you over there tapping and patting your foot. That's our intention, to do that for you. Hey, guys, give me a call here at 769-241-2050. Let me know where you are. Let me know where you're listening to the Daryl Lister Radio Show. Just kind of gives me an idea of where the show is being played and who's enjoying the show. I often holler at people down there in Dothan, Alabama, around in Dothan, and they're on the line there in Florida. So a lot of times we get calls from down there. I need to hear from y'all to know that you are listening. If you've got a birthday or know of somebody that does in the month of June, that segment is coming up in just a little bit, so you don't want to be left behind. 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Again, that's 769-241-2050. One more time, 769-241-2050. Thank you for being the very best part of the Daryl Lister Radio Show.

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2: Yes, Mr. Lester. God bless you. Good afternoon. I'm Benjamin Thomas, calling from Yonkers, New York, listening to you over Philly's Favor 100.7 and Philadelphia, PA. I'm streaming it, actually, streaming your station. First time I heard your station. God bless you. And thank you for the gospel music and the quartet music. For some reason, I always be thinking about when I hear the name Lester, I think about the guy that played with the Brooklyn All-Stars, and my dad used to listen to them. God bless you. Have a great day.

0: Good afternoon, Mr. Lester. My name is Krista Henderson, and I'm calling from Greensboro, North Carolina, and I'm listening to 90.1. Today is my sister's birthday. Her name is Tawana Albee, and I would like to wish her a happy, heavenly birthday.
1: Hello, this is Shirley Turner calling from Selma, Alabama. This is 96.3 in Selma, Alabama. I have a birthday for my baby sister, Nancy Watts, live in Birmingham, on the 19th of June, and my older sister, Margie McCracken, on the 28th of June, Birmingham, Alabama. Okay, and thank you.

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Happy birthday goes out to David Hammond of David Hammond and the Chosen Disciples. Birthday, June 3rd. Happy birthday goes out to the late Grammy Award-winning Charles Fold of the Charles Fold Singers. Birthday, June 4th. Happy birthday goes out to pianist, singer, choir director, and church leader, the late Bishop Jeff Banks. Birthday, June 7th. Happy birthday goes out to one of Mississippi Mass Choir's finest and go-to soloists, Mosey Burks, best known as Mama Burks. Birthday, June 17th. Happy birthday goes out to the late Grammy Award nominated Reverend Timothy Wright. Birthday, June 17th. Happy birthday goes out to gospel singer, rapper, and songwriter Jim Stones. Birthday, June 20th. Happy birthday goes out to civil rights leader and Stella Award winning Reverend Clay Evans. Birthday, June 25th. Happy birthday goes out to vocalist, musician, record company exec, and founder of the legendary Mississippi Mass Choir, the late Frank Williams. Birthday, June 27th. And happy birthday goes out to the late Stella Award nominated Reverend F.C. Barnes. Birthday, June 22nd. Again, happy birthday to all of our June birthdays. This is Shelby, doing it like the Shelby Dunn, on behalf of the Daryl Luster Radio Show, bringing you birthday shout-outs for

AJ Soul says somebody somewhere's got a birthday. May not be you, but somebody's got one. And so we take this opportunity on behalf of the Daryl Lester Radio Show to wish all of you celebrating a birthday or an anniversary in the month of June, happy anniversary, happy birthday. In addition to the ones that Shelby just mentioned, my brother Ronald celebrates on June the 1st, along with Jalen President. He celebrates on the 1st as well. Velma Lewis celebrates on June the 3rd. Richard Lasseter celebrates on June the 4th. Taisha Lasseter celebrates on June the 11th. Grace Bam Bam Rhodes celebrates on June the 13th until she tells me something different. She celebrates along with Dr. Freeman Rhodes, also along with Joseph Rhodes Sr. They all celebrate on the 13th of June. Ellis and Mother Harris celebrate their anniversary on June the 14th. Loreen White celebrates a birthday on the 14th, along with Delphine Jones and Glenda Wilson and Shaniqua Gamble. They all celebrate on the 14th. Travis Lasseter, he celebrates on June the 19th, along with Nancy McCracken Watts. Tawana Albee celebrates also on the 19th of June. Happy Father's Day to all of the fathers. I'm a father, and so I say we're celebrating all of the fathers in the month of June, not just on that one day of the 21st, but let's just do this for the entire month, being that I am a father. Yes, all of us fathers, we celebrate you. Hey, guys, Veronica Wardrick celebrates on June the 24th. Okay, Margie McCracken, she celebrates on June the 28th, and Randy Johnson, he celebrates on the 30th. He closes us out and celebrates on the 30th of June. Everybody, again, under the sound of my voice, on behalf of the Daryl Lester Radio Show, if you are celebrating a birthday, a anniversary in the month of June, we say happy birthday, happy anniversary, and many, many, many more to come. God bless.

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2: Oh, come on, give God praises up in here. 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
4: 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Stella Award nominees. 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
6: When you go through, it's good to know you can talk to somebody that won't judge you but point you in the right direction. 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And Mama said, "Have you prayed?" I said, "Yeah,

0: Hey guys, my time is coming on. I got to get out of here like last year. Hey guys, taking us home today, Sean Brown and the boys, and hold my peace until next week. God bless you. I love you. It ain't a thing in the world you can do about it.
1: Yo. Yo. 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Whatever it is, it won't let me hold my peace.

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0: With SRN News, I'm Ron Taylor. Tensions are high in Venezuela as the death toll rises to 1,430 after two powerful earthquakes struck 3 days ago. Families have reported that 68,900 people are missing. Many civilians are leading search efforts, frustrated by what they see as an inadequate government response. International rescue teams continue to join the effort, with 17 flights bringing over 1,600 rescue workers by today. The disaster is a major challenge for acting President Delcy Rodriguez. The capital's main airport is damaged, complicating aid delivery. The U.S. military says it had struck 10 targets in Iran as President Trump's direction, continuing a string of attacks that have shaken the war's uneasy ceasefire. The military said in a post on X that Iran had a chance to honor the ceasefire but elected not to when its forces attacked a ship near the Strait of Hormuz earlier today. This is SRN News.
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2: Because I've got something on the inside. And you know what it does? It works on the outside. And oh, what a change in my life. Hey.

0: into my heart. Now, if there's anybody here that don't know Jesus, you need to meet him. Your life will never be the same. When Jesus comes in, a new life begins. 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
2: Here's your Tuscaloosa and West Alabama forecast. We'll see a small chance of rain in the short term, and then the heat builds for the end of the work week and into this weekend especially. An isolated storm or two possible overnight. Otherwise, just some scattered cloud cover, a low near 70. Some widely scattered late-day storms Thursday. Won't rain everywhere. Otherwise, a fair amount of sunshine, a high of 90. Then Friday, sunny and hot, a high of 93. We get to that weekend, Saturday and Sunday, mostly sunny. Highs in the low to mid-90s. Overnight lows in the mid-70s. This is meteorologist Mark Thibodeau from the Weather Channel for Town Square Media, Tuscaloosa.
3: It's 77 degrees in Tuscaloosa.
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1: With SRN News, I'm Ron Taylor. Tensions are high in Venezuela as the death toll has now risen to 1,430 after two powerful earthquakes struck 3 days ago. Families have reported that 68,900 people are still missing there. Many civilians are leading search efforts, frustrated by what they see as an inadequate government response. International rescue teams continue to join the effort, with 17 flights bringing over 1,600 rescue workers. By today, the disaster is a major challenge for acting President Delcy Rodriguez. The capital's main airport is damaged, complicating aid delivery. The United Airlines passenger jet nearly hit a drone as it was landing at Newark Airport in New Jersey. The Federal Aviation Commission says the flight crew reported seeing the drone about 100 feet below during final descent Friday. According to the airline, United Flight 1513 was carrying 106 passengers, five crew members from Key West, Florida. This is SRN News.
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1: Here's your Tuscaloosa and West Alabama forecast. We'll see a small chance of rain in the short term, and then the heat builds for the end of the work week and into this weekend especially. An isolated storm or two possible overnight. Otherwise, just some scattered cloud cover, a low near 70. Some widely scattered late-day storms Thursday. Won't rain everywhere. Otherwise, a fair amount of sunshine, a high of 90. Then Friday, sunny and hot, a high of 93. We get to that weekend, Saturday and Sunday, mostly sunny. Highs in the low to mid-90s, overnight lows in the mid-70s. This is meteorologist Mark Thibodeau from the Weather Channel for Town Square Media, Tuscaloosa.
2: It's 77 degrees in Tuscaloosa.
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0: know God's got a blessing with your name on it. Come on. Sing this with me. Come on, say, God's got a blessing.
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2: With SRN News, I'm Ron Taylor. Tensions are high in Venezuela as the death toll rises to 1,430 after two powerful earthquakes struck 3 days ago. Families have reported that 68,900 people are still missing. Many civilians are leading search efforts, frustrated by what they see as an inadequate government response. International rescue teams continue to join the effort with 17 flights, bringing over 1,600 rescue workers yesterday. The disaster is a major challenge for acting President Delcy Rodriguez. The capital's main airport is damaged, complicating aid delivery. The military says it had struck 10 targets in Iran at President Trump's direction, continuing a string of attacks that have shaken the war's uneasy ceasefire. The military said in a post on X that Iran had a chance to honor the ceasefire, but elected not to when forces attacked a ship near the Strait of Hormuz earlier Saturday. This is SRN News.
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3: Here's your Tuscaloosa and West Alabama forecast. We'll see a small chance of rain in the short term, and then the heat builds for the end of the work week and into this weekend especially. An isolated storm or two possible overnight. Otherwise, just some scattered cloud cover, a low near 70. Some widely scattered late-day storms Thursday. Won't rain everywhere. Otherwise, a fair amount of sunshine, a high of 90. Then Friday, sunny and hot, a high of 93. We get to that weekend, Saturday and Sunday, mostly sunny. Highs in the low to mid-90s. Overnight lows in the mid-70s. This is meteorologist Mark Thibodeau from the Weather Channel for Town Square Media, Tuscaloosa.
4: It's 76 degrees in Tuscaloosa.
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0: With SRN News, I'm Ron Taylor. The U.S. military says it had struck 10 targets in Iran at President Trump's direction, continuing a string of attacks that have shaken the war's uneasy ceasefire. The military said in a post on X that Iran had a chance to honor the ceasefire agreement but elected not to when its forces attacked a ship near the Strait of Hormuz earlier Saturday. Tensions are high in Venezuela as the death toll now rises to 1,430 after two powerful earthquakes struck 3 days ago. Families have reported that 68,900 people are still missing. Many civilians are leading search efforts, frustrated by what they see as an inadequate government response. International rescue teams continued to join the effort, with 17 flights bringing over 1,600 rescue workers by yesterday. The disaster is a major challenge for acting President Delcy Rodriguez. The capital's main airport is damaged, complicating aid delivery. This is SRN News.
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5: Here's your Tuscaloosa and West Alabama forecast. We'll see a small chance of rain in the short term, and then the heat builds for the end of the work week and into this weekend especially. An isolated storm or two possible overnight. Otherwise, just some scattered cloud cover, a low near 70. Some widely scattered late-day storms Thursday. Won't rain everywhere. Otherwise, a fair amount of sunshine, a high of 90. Then Friday, sunny and hot, a high of 93. We get to that weekend, Saturday and Sunday, mostly sunny. Highs in the low to mid-90s, overnight lows in the mid-70s. This is meteorologist Mark Thibodeau from the Weather Channel for Town Square Media, Tuscaloosa.
6: It's 78 degrees in Tuscaloosa.
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1: With SRN News, I'm Ron Taylor. Tensions are high in Venezuela, the death toll rising to over 1,400 after two powerful earthquakes struck 4 days ago. Families have reported that almost 69,000 people are still missing there. Many civilians learning search efforts and frustrated by what they see as an inadequate government response. International rescue teams continue to join the effort, with 17 flights bringing over 1,600 rescue workers yesterday. The disaster is a major challenge for acting President Delcy Rodriguez. The capital's main airport is damaged, complicating aid delivery as well. The U.S. military said it had struck 10 targets in Iran at President Trump's direction, continuing a string of attacks that have shaken the war's uneasy ceasefire. The military said in a post on X yesterday that Iran had a chance to honor the ceasefire but elected not to, while its forces attacked a ship near the Strait of Hormuz. This is SRN News.
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13: Here's your Tuscaloosa and West Alabama forecast. We'll see a small chance of rain in the short term, and then the heat builds for the end of the work week and into this weekend especially. An isolated storm or two possible overnight. Otherwise, just some scattered cloud cover, a low near 70. Some widely scattered late-day storms Thursday. Won't rain everywhere. Otherwise, a fair amount of sunshine, a high of 90. Then Friday, sunny and hot, a high of 93. We get to that weekend, Saturday and Sunday, mostly sunny. Highs in the low to mid-90s. Overnight lows in the mid-70s. This is meteorologist Mark Thibodeau from the Weather Channel for Town Square Media, Tuscaloosa.
14: It's 78 degrees in Tuscaloosa.
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2: With SRN News, I'm Ron Taylor. Tensions are high in Venezuela as the death toll continues to rise to over 1,430 now after two powerful earthquakes struck 4 days ago. Families have reported that some 69,000 people are missing. Many civilians are leading search efforts, frustrated by what they see as an inadequate government response. International rescue teams continue to join the effort, with some 17 flights bringing over 1,600 rescue workers yesterday. The disaster is a major challenge for acting President Delcy Rodriguez. The capital's main airport is damaged, complicating aid delivery. The military said it had struck 10 targets in Iran as President Trump continues with a string of attacks that have shaken the war's uneasy ceasefire. The military said in a post on X yesterday that Iran had a chance to honor the ceasefire but elected not to when its forces attacked a ship near the Strait of Hormuz. This is SRN News.
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3: Here's your Tuscaloosa and West Alabama forecast. We'll see a small chance of rain in the short term, and then the heat builds for the end of the work week and into this weekend especially. An isolated storm or two possible overnight. Otherwise, just some scattered cloud cover, a low near 70. Some widely scattered late-day storms Thursday. Won't rain everywhere. Otherwise, a fair amount of sunshine, a high of 90. Then Friday, sunny and hot, a high of 93. We get to that weekend, Saturday and Sunday, mostly sunny. Highs in the low to mid-90s. Overnight lows in the mid-70s. This is meteorologist Mark Thibodeau from the Weather Channel for Town Square Media, Tuscaloosa.
4: It's 77 degrees in Tuscaloosa.
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1: It may feel like you have no one to lean on, nowhere to turn, but we're here to tell you that you're gonna make it. 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

0: With SRN News, I'm Ron Taylor. The U.S. military says it had struck 10 targets in Iran at President Trump's direction, continuing a string of attacks that have shaken the war's uneasy ceasefire. The military said in a post on X yesterday that Iran had a chance to honor the ceasefire agreement but elected not to when its forces attacked a ship near the Strait of Hormuz earlier yesterday. The largest fire in the United States is burning through tender, dry forest in Utah, fueled by conditions that fire managers and experts call unprecedented. There was little relief from the strong winds Saturday, and experts there and city officials have canceled any 4th of July fireworks plans. Tensions remain high in Venezuela as the death toll now has risen to 1,430 people after two powerful earthquakes struck 4 days ago. Families have reported that some 69,000 people remain missing. This is SRN News.
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1: Here's your Tuscaloosa and West Alabama forecast. We'll see a small chance of rain in the short term, and then the heat builds for the end of the work week and into this weekend especially. An isolated storm or two possible overnight. Otherwise, just some scattered cloud cover, a low near 70. Some widely scattered late-day storms Thursday. Won't rain everywhere. Otherwise, a fair amount of sunshine, a high of 90. Then Friday, sunny and hot, a high of 93. We get to that weekend, Saturday and Sunday, mostly sunny. Highs in the low to mid-90s. Overnight lows in the mid-70s. This is meteorologist Mark Thibodeau from the Weather Channel for Town Square Media, Tuscaloosa.
2: It's 77 degrees in Tuscaloosa.
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2: Our Father.

tells that I'm not selfish about you, because you belong to us all. We come at this time with thanksgiving in our hearts for the many blessings that thou hast sent our way. We thank thee even for the rough mountains we've had to climb, for the low valleys we've had to trod. Lord, through it all, thou hast been good, thou hast been kind, thou hast sustained. And we pause for a little while to say much obliged for all of thy goodness, for all of thy kindness. Lord, these are terrible times that we're living in. These are days whereby we're witnessing in this world energy crisis, soaring interest rates, double-digit inflations, seesawing of the CPI, the Consumer Price Index. There's a steady decline of gross national products. Prices are high, but yet our incomes are going down. Lord, as we feel the effects of the times, economically some of us just don't know what to do. We know not which way to turn.

Sociable 20s, that tireless 30s, forcible 40s, fearful 50s, seasoned 60s, settled 70s, aching 80s, nebulous 90s, or prodigious 100s. We ask that thou would sustain, that thou would take care. Lord, homes have become distorted now. Home is not what it used to be. Home to many has become a place where they take off their clothes and put on clothes and back out in the streets. Home has become a place now whereby every secret rendezvous is at the end of some dark avenue. These are days, oh God, where many homes are in turmoil, are mere tribulations, but I ask that I would go into that home, go into that house that is not a home, turn that house again into a home, bring peace into that troubled family. And then, Lord, there's somebody that's laying on that bed of affliction. Pain is dashing and racking throughout all parts of their bodies, but I know that thou art a doctor, that thou can speak and men will get up and walk,

to touch in Jesus' name. Pray that I would heal and then heal right now. Lord, I know you can if you only will. You can hear me because the record says you heard Daniel in the lion's den. You heard Shadrach, Meshach, and Abednego in a fiery furnace.

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We're going to shout for Jesus on this beautiful Sunday morning. Shout for Jesus before you on your way to church. I'm telling you, be already on fire for God. And then when you get there, good God Almighty, He'll show up and show out. It is 5:20 right here in the CFT town, Tuscaloosa. 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And your Sunday morning, Sunday down south with the Tuscaloosa Queen of Gospel and his minister, Sandra Johnson, will be here with you, doing what God has given me to give to all of you. And the first caller, like always, Brother Earl Holly, want to send out to everybody everywhere. And we shall continue with more great gospel music right here on your number one gospel radio station.

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0: That's John P. Key. Church Melody, I'm telling you. And the time now, it is 6:26 right here in the CFT Town, Tuscaloosa. And once again, you're listening to your Sunday morning, Sunday Down South. And we shall return after these sponsors.
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3: With SRN News, I'm Ron Taylor. Tensions are high in Venezuela as the death toll rises to 1,430 people after two powerful earthquakes struck 4 days ago. Families have reported that 68,900 people are still missing. Many civilians are lending search efforts and leading them, frustrated by what they see as an inadequate government response. International rescue teams continue to join the effort, with 17 flights bringing in over 1,600 rescue workers by Saturday. The disaster is a major challenge for acting President Delcy Rodriguez. The capital's main airport also damaged, complicating aid delivery there. The largest fire in the United States is burning through the tender dry forest in Utah. It's fueled by conditions that fire managers and experts are calling unprecedented. There was little relief from the strong winds on Saturday. This is SRN News.
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0: And the time now, it is 5:31 right here in the CFT Town, Tuscaloosa. 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And we are located 142 Skyland Boulevard East, right here in the CFT Town, Tuscaloosa. And for your early morning Bible readings, come to the hour of 6 a.m. We can go in the book of St. John, chapter 14. And when that time comes, you're going to witness the word of God along with me. And this next selection goes out to Mother Adeline Williams and also to Sister Chris Jones all the way down in Columbus, Mississippi. And also goes out to everybody else because better days are coming.

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1: Let's go. Rough Boys. Uncle Doc McKenzie. Minister Leroy. R7. Just.

0: thing you have to do is just ask. It's Doc McKenzie and the Gospel Highlights. It is 20 minutes before the hour of 6 a.m. Don't forget, coming up at 6 a.m., we're going to go in the book of St. John, chapter 14. And for your early morning Bible readers, you're going to read the Word of God along with me. And we shall continue with more great gospel music. But first, we got to take care of some sponsors, and we shall return after this.
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9: Oh, come on, give God praises up in here. How many know God is worthy to be praised? How many know Babylon is coming down? Babylon was always known as a heathen nation that would have the people of God under suppression. In Babylon, there were territorial demons, spirits of bondage. Oh, but God would take the heat out the fire. He would calm down the lion in the lion den. And I come to encourage you under the sound of my voice.

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1: 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And with your Sunday morning, Sunday down south.

0: George, you brought us. That's the late legendary Huey Williams, along with the Jackson Southerners. And that song goes out to Brother MC, and also to Deacon Wilder Johnson, and also to my oldest god sister, Sister Desi Johnson, and to my one of my godmothers, there's Mother Emma Anderson and Melody Bell, and to my godparents, Big Doll and Big John, and to Uncle James. It is 10 minutes before the hour of 6 a.m., and you're listening to your favorite number one gospel radio station, Praise 93.3 FM and 790 WTSK.
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0: And that's Kim Burrell. Every day is sweeter and sweeter in the name of Jesus. And the time now, it is 6 a.m. right here in the city of T-Town, Tuscaloosa. 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
0: All the glory, all the praises belongs to him. And once again, good morning to each and every one of you. All over God's land and country, because you know we're worldwide. You listen to us on any device that you have and pick up your favorite number one gospel radio station. And this is where you hear all the good music. Everything, I'm telling you. And it's 6:01 right here in the city of T-Town, Tuscaloosa. And for your early morning Bible readers, we're going to go in the book of St. John, chapter 14, and start at verse 13. And it says, "And whatsoever ye shall ask in my name, that I will do, that the Father may be glorified in the Son. If ye shall ask anything in my name, I will do it." And God's words is already blessed. And that's St. John chapter 14, verses 13 and 14. And to God be the glory, because he is sweet. He is sweet, I know.

no, the Golden Gospel Classic of the Swan Silvertone. It is 6:07 right here in the city of T-Town, Tuscaloosa. And Brother Earl want to send it out to everybody, and especially to all my co-hosts here at your number one gospel radio station. 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

And those are the sensational Wells Brothers. God Specializes. And that song goes out to Mother Ethel Lawrence. She always tell me we're going to have church before we go to church. And also, she would like to say happy birthday to her daughter. And that's Sister Corey Murray. Happy birthday to you. May many more blessings to come each and every year. It is 16 right here in the CFT town, Tuscaloosa, and we shall continue with more great gospel music. 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

0: 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It's time to
1: turn up the radio. 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It's your girl, Darlene, on The Nightly Spirit.

0: With SRN News, I'm Ron Taylor. Tensions are high in Venezuela as the death toll rises to 1,430 people after two powerful earthquakes struck 4 days ago. Families have reported that 68,900 people are still missing. Many civilians are lending search efforts and leading them, frustrated by what they see as an inadequate government response. International rescue teams continue to join the effort, with 17 flights bringing in over 1,600 rescue workers by Saturday. The disaster is a major challenge for acting President Delcy Rodriguez. The capital's main airport also damaged, complicating aid delivery there. The largest fire in the United States is burning through the tender dry forest in Utah. It's fueled by conditions that fire managers and experts are calling unprecedented. There was little relief from the strong winds on Saturday. This is SRN News.
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I'm telling you, must have been Jesus. I know it was Jesus. Watch over us all night long. And the time now, it is 6:34. Right here in the CFT Town, Tuscaloosa. Don't forget, come up at 6:45 will be your Sunday morning LCLC program with Pastor James Williams. 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

0: day. We count it victory. Those are the Williams Brothers. And speaking about the Williams Brothers, you will hear their program each and every Sunday at 7 p.m. with co-host Brother Melvin Williams. And time now, it is 6:39 right here in the city of town, Tuscaloosa. 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

tonight.

Lord, I'm telling you, he done enough. He don't do anything else. He done enough. That's Fantasia and her mother. It is 6:46 right here in the CFT Town, Tuscaloosa, and we are waiting on Pastor James Williams.

0: And now we're going to say good morning to Pastor James Williams, the president of the FCLC. Good morning to you, Pastor Williams.
1: Good morning, Minister Harris, our Queen of Gospel. We thank God for this great day, for he didn't have to wake me this morning, but he did. We want to thank you, and we want to be thankful to Town Square Media for this blessing and this blessed day, and able to come on and speak again on today. First of all, I want to make this announcement just because I don't want to forget it before I go off today. This is District 15 of the Most Wishful Prince Hall Grand Lodge Free and Accepted Missions of Alabama Annual St. John's Day to be celebrating. This is Grand District Deputy James Gray, Jr., and the Grand District Deputy is Mamie Daniels. This will be held at the Beulah Baptist Church. The address is 3100 25th Street, Tuscaloosa. And it's going to be on June 28th from 3 p.m. to 5 p.m. The master of the day will be Travis Somerville. The guest speaker will be the Reverend Laramie Long Sr. So, don't you maybe be a part of that? Just be, because the Beulah, they'll be at the Beulah, hell at the Beulah Baptist Church. Well, it is said that ain't nothing sure in this life but death and taxes. So, I want you to know your rights as a taxpayer today. That's what I want to talk about today. Your rights. Our right, let me use that word, our right as a taxpayer. We have the Ten Commandments. I want to give you the ten rights of being a taxpayer. What is our right? Now, I can't do nothing about death. I can tell you about that. Death is being ready when death comes, takes your life. But now, when I'm, but taxes, I'm in. Tell you about that on today. So now, I'm going to give you now the taxpayer bill of rights. We have the right to be informed. We have the right to know what we need to do to comply with the tax law. We are entitled to clear explanations of this law and the IRS procedures in all tax forms, instructions, publications, notices, and correspondence. We have the right to have that. We have the right to be informed of the IRS decisions about our tax accounts and to receive clear explanation of the outcomes. We have the right to qualify service. We taxpayers have the right to receive prompt, courteous, and professional assistance in our dealing with the IRS, to be spoken in a way we can easily understand. You know, sometimes you talk to people out there concerning some things in life, and the person that you can't really understand that they're there because they have such broken English. But we want to be clearly easy to understand. And you talk to the IRS. Don't go call someone and say your IRS this or some of that. They're going to come and do this or that to you concerning your finances, your job, and so on. Now, the IRS, they're going to make it plain if it's them. Don't let nobody them fool you, whatever. All right, to receive clear and easily understand communication from the IRS and to speak to a supervisor about inadequate service, we have a right to pay no more than the correct amount of tax. We are to pay only the amount of tax legally due. And concluding, interest and penalties. And we have the IRS apply all tax payments properly. We, the taxpayers, have the right challenge the IRS position to be heard. We have the right to raise objections to provide additional documentation and respond to the former IRS action or proposed action. To expect that the IRS will consider their timely objections and documentation properly and fairly, and to receive a response if the IRS does not agree with our position. We taxpayers have the right to appeal an IRS decision in an independent form. We are entitled to fair and impartial administrative appeal of most IRS decisions, including many penalties, and have the right to receive a written response regarding the Office of Appeals decision. We generally have the right to take our case to court. I said generally have that right to take our case to court. We have the right to know the maximum amount of time we have to challenge the IRS positions, as well as the maximum amount of time the IRS have to audit a particular tax year or collect a tax debt. We have a right to know when the IRS has finished an audit. When they finish that audit, you have a right to know that it's finished. We taxpayers have a right to expect that any IRS inquiry, examination, or enforcement action will comply with the law and be no more invasive than necessary, and will respect all due process rights, including search and seizure protection, and will provide where applicable, when applicable, a collection due process hearing. Our due process hearing. We have a right for confidentiality. We have a right to expect that any information we provide to the IRS will not be disclosed unless authorized by the taxpayer or by law. We have the right to expect appropriate action will be taken against employees, taxpayers, and others. Those who are wrongfully used or disclose taxpayers' return information. We taxpayers have the right to retain representation. We have the right to retain an authorized representative of our choice to represent us in our dealing with the IRS. We have the right to seek assistance from a low income tax client that we cannot afford representation. So you say you can't afford a lawyer, good, then they have the right. You have the right. We did again. We have the right to seek assistance from a low income taxpayer client if we cannot afford representation. Remember, the government operates off our tax. They are to give the afford. If we can't afford a lawyer, then they are to have one for us. We taxpayers have the right to a fair and just tax system. We have the right to expect the tax system to consider facts and circumstances that might affect our underlying liberties, ability to pay, or ability to provide from the taxpayer advocate service if we are expecting financial difficulty or if the IRS have not resolved their tax issues, penalties, and timely through its normal channel. Georgia know the right. We have the Bill of Rights, the United States. They have the Ten Commandments God gave us in the Bible. Ten rights. With the IRS, I know many times we are afraid and say what the IRS does, and I know that one advertising I've heard I do not agree with about what the IRS will do and what they do. But I want to give you your rights that we have with the IRS. Stop fearing the IRS, though, because sales and people, the taxes, and don't let people fool you about what you can't do and what you cannot do when it's under the IRS. But you have, there are laws. Use a lawyer. When you can't afford a lawyer, then they are to provide one for you. So, people, that's the laws on the IRS, and I'm hoping that you will heed to these laws. And too many times this will happen with us. We let other people tell us things that they don't know. Now, if that person's not professional in it, they're not studied in it, they're not. But don't let them tell you. You ask somebody that knows. If sometimes if you don't know, no one say maybe that your friend or family knows, go to the place where that knows. We have local places here where you can go for concerning IRS. And you now, I know once I said we're talking about protection, they thought that I was wait for the IRS. No. I was concerning the taxes because there's some things that we need to know about paying our taxes, and definitely don't want to overpay, but you don't want to lie and cheat in order to try to get more money. So do the right thing, and you won't have to be afraid. When you say when you are audited, make sure you were truthful on your tax. Thank you, and have a good day.

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0: And the time now, it is 7 a.m. right here in the city of T-Town, Tuscaloosa. It's time now for Minister Betty Jones from the Worry Word of Ministry.
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0: And now, we're going to hear from Minister Betty Jones for the Warrior Worth of Ministry. Good morning to you, Minister Jones.
1: Good morning, Minister Harris. Good morning, radio listeners. Welcome, and the ones online, good morning and welcome again. Amen. We're going to go to the throne of grace. Father, we just give you praise and glory again, God, for giving us this opportunity, Lord God, to lay it all at your feet this morning, giving us the opportunity to hear a word that you speaking to us, that that word will fight for us in a time of adversity. Father, we just come and say thank you. Thank you for healing and deliverance. Bless each and every one on airways and online. In Jesus' name I decree. Thank you, Lord. The word is, Lord, tame my tongue. Come on, yeah. Hallelujah. Hallelujah. It's headed, but it's tight. It's tight, but it's headed, but it's right. Come on, somebody. Hallelujah. The word again is, Lord, tame my tongue. Come on, somebody. Ah, yeah. You just need to ask the Lord to tame your tongue this morning. Sometimes we speak when we need to be quiet. Come on, somebody. Hallelujah. Come on. Lord, tame my tongue. And our subtitle scripture is coming out of Psalms 141. Come on, let's go. Third verse. Come on, let's go. Set a watch, O Lord, before my mouth. Keep the door of my lips inclined, not my heart, to any evil thing. To practice with wickedness, working with men that work iniquity, and let me not eat of their diet. Come on, somebody. So you really need to come on, put your hand over your mouth and say, Lord, hallelujah. Set a watch, hallelujah, over my mouth, before my mouth. Keep the doors of my lips. We need God to keep. So God, keep the doors of our lips this morning. You've given me this word. You didn't give it for no reason. Come on, yeah. Hallelujah. Lord, tame my tongue. Are we going over to the book of Proverbs? Come on, let's go, let's go. 10th chapter, beginning at the 19th verse. Come on, let's go. 19 and 21. Hallelujah. Come on, tell the Lord, thank you. I said, come on, tell the Lord, thank you like you mean it. Come on, somebody. And the multitudes are words. They won't not sin. But he that refrains his lips is wise. Come on, somebody. Do you hear that? The tongue of the just is as choice and civil. The heart of the wicked is lack warm. Come on, yeah. The lips of the righteousness feed many, but fools die for wanting of wisdom. Come on, somebody. Hallelujah. We need to know how to speak to and answer every man, boy, and woman, girl. Come on, somebody. Hallelujah. Hallelujah. Hallelujah. Come on, tell the Lord, thank you. Let's do this 18th verse as well. He that hears hate with lying tongue, and he that utters a slander is a fool. Come on. Watch yourself. Watch yourself. God wants us to watch ourselves this morning. God not just sending a word just to be sending a word. Come on. I'm going to say that again. God not sending a word just to be sending a word. Come on, somebody. Hallelujah. And I want you to know that that word comes to me first. Come on, somebody. In a time of servant of God, hallelujah, and God speaking a word to him, that word came to that servant first. Come on. I don't want to get it twisted. Don't get it twisted. Don't get it twisted. Come on. Hallelujah. See, sin is not in it. My mother to the word. The surrounding, hold this tongue. Hold their tongue. God wants this time for us to hold our tongue. Come on, somebody. When the enemy comes and does things to us and make us angry, we don't fold to have a vengeance heart. Come on, somebody. We don't fold up. Hallelujah. Revenge. Have revenge. Have vengeance against us. God said he will pay that which is right. Come on, somebody. Hallelujah. So, We're going to go to the second. Hallelujah. Radio listeners, apologize for not being, I went off before. I thank you all. I appreciate you all. And I want you to know that I love you and I thank you for taking the time out to join us in Sunday morning service every morning that we, every Sunday morning we come out. So God bless you and your family. Thank you. Hallelujah. I just need to get that out because sometimes we forget to let people know just how much we appreciate them. Come on, somebody. Hallelujah. So I want the radio listeners and online ministry, people service, thank you all for joining us. Come on, the word is who just joined us by airway and online. Lord, tame my tongue. Come on, we're going to Colossians, fourth chapter of Colossians. Come on, let's go, fourth chapter. Hallelujah. We're going to start the fifth verse. Walk in wisdom toward them that are without redeemed, redeeming the time. Come on, somebody. He wants us to walk in wisdom. Come on. We can't stop trying to redeem the time. Come on. Debt that we lost, already lost. Hello. Come on here. Hallelujah. And the sixth verse says, let your speech be a way. Let your speech be always with grace, seasoned with salt, that ye may not know how ye ought to answer every man. Come on, somebody. Hallelujah. With our words supposed to be Caesar. We supposed to know how to answer every man. Come on. Hallelujah. Do I need to walk that thing there again? Do I need to say it again? Come on, somebody. Hallelujah. Let's do the fourth. That I may, those that join us by airway and online, Colossians 4 is where we at. I'm going back to verse 4. That I may make it manifest as I ought to speak. Walk in wisdom toward them that are without redeeming the time. Come on. Let your speech be always with grace, seasoned with salt, and ye may know how ye ought to answer every man. Come on, somebody. It's so many. We'll be surprised at the service of God and the people that they say they belong to God and don't know how to answer man. Come on, somebody. We come with all puffed up. Come on, somebody. Hallelujah. We all puffed up, face all proud. Hallelujah. But that is not God. God's spirit is a meek and humble spirit. Come on. Hallelujah. And when we speak our answer, we come with a sharp tongue. Come on, somebody. Hallelujah. Some people call that, I'm out.

0: you don't know who you are or whose you are. Come on, somebody. Ephesians, the 4th chapter, 25th verse. Hallelujah. The 4th chapter, 25th verse. Let's go. Hallelujah. Come on, tell the Lord thank you. And those that is on airway with me, you can pick me, finish up the message online on Facebook. Amen. Tell the Lord thank you. 4:25. Come on, somebody. We in the book of Ephesians, the 4th chapter, the 25th verse. Wherefore, put away lying, speaking every man truth. Well, come on, with his neighbor. For we are members one of another. Be ye angry and sin not. Let not the sun go down upon your wrath. We ain't got no business. Come on here. Knowing that we don't mistreat the people. Hallelujah. Even in our house and outside our house. Come on, somebody. Knowing that we don't mistreat them, but we'll let the sun, but the word of God tells us, don't let the sun go down on our wrath. Hallelujah. It's time for us to walk in the spirit of forgiveness. Come on, somebody. Hallelujah. When we hate someone, and if God liveth in us, he's our keeper. We are the temple of the Holy Ghost. Come on here. Our heart will have a tug on it when we mistreat someone. Myself, how about you? Hallelujah. And God won't let you rest if he's a ruler in the house and you get it right. Come on, somebody. Oh, don't shout me down right there. The word is, Lord, tame my tongue. Hallelujah. Sometimes us women, when we need to be quiet, we yappy, yappy, yappy, yappy, yap. Come on, yeah. And we never let you on.
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0: 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This celebration will be held on Saturday, August 1st, 2026 at 6 p.m. at the Mount Pilgrim Baptist Church, which is located at 128 39th Street East, Tuscaloosa, Alabama. Please contact Sister Edwina Bishop at 205-826-0466. You are planning to attend this exciting event. Let us come together in love and in appreciation as we honor Sister Alberta Kennedy and celebrate God's goodness through song. This ends our church and community announcements for today and for the coming weeks. 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

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Mr. Holman passed on June 14, 2026 in Tuscaloosa, Alabama. Complete funeral arrangements will be announced for Mr. David Patton Holman at a later date. 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Ms. Kirby passed on June 18, 2026 in Columbus, Mississippi. Complete funeral arrangements will be announced for Ms. Pamela Darlene Kirby at a later date. Northport Funeral and Cremation Service family extends our warmest condolences and heartfelt sympathies to the family of Mr. Perry L. Spencer. Mr. Spencer passed on June 23rd, 2026 in Reform, Alabama. Complete funeral arrangements will be announced for Mr. Perry L. Spencer at a later date. Northport Funeral and Cremation Service family extends our warmest condolences and heartfelt sympathies to the family of Ms. Nancy Taylor Dockery. Ms. Dockery passed on June 24, 2026 in Fayette, Alabama. Complete funeral arrangements will be announced for Ms. Nancy Taylor Dockery at a later date. Northport Funeral and Cremation Service family extends our warmest condolences and heartfelt sympathies to the family of Mr. Barry Skipper. Mr. Skipper passed on June 25th, 2026 in Tuscaloosa, Alabama. Complete funeral arrangements will be announced for Mr. Barry Skipper at a later date. Northport Funeral and Cremation Service family extends our warmest condolences and heartfelt sympathies to the family of Mr. Jeffrey Bannerman. Mr. Bannerman passed on Saturday, June 26, 2026, in Tuscaloosa, Alabama. Complete funeral arrangements will be announced for Mr. Jeffrey Bannerman at a later date. Northport Funeral and Cremation Service family extends our warmest condolences and heartfelt sympathies to the family of Ms. Annie Garrett. Ms. Garrett passed on Saturday, June 26, 2026, in Tuscaloosa, Alabama. Complete funeral arrangements will be announced for Ms. Annie Garrett at a later date. Compassionate, sympathetic, and professional service has been entrusted to the hands and care of the Northport Funeral and Cremation Service professional team. 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We'll be back with you on next Sunday if it is God's will. But until then, as always in parting, I want to encourage you to pray. I pray for you and you pray for me.
We're all a part of God's family. I won't harm you with words of my mouth. I love you. I need you to survive. Until we are together again, beloved, peace.

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Can I go?

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to achieve your dreams, remember your ABCs. Avoid negative sources, people, places, things, and habits. Believe in yourself. Consider things from every angle. Don't give up and don't give in. Enjoy life today. Yesterday is gone, and tomorrow may never come. Family and friends are hidden treasures. Seek them out and enjoy their riches. Give more than you plan to give. Hang on to your dream. Ignore those who try to discourage you. Just do it. Keep on trying, no matter how hard it seems. It will get easier. Love yourself first and most. Make it happen. Never lie, cheat, or steal. Always strike a fair deal. 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Practice makes perfect. Quitters never win and winners never quit. 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Understand yourself in order to better understand others. Visualize it. Want it more than anything. Accelerate your efforts. You are unique of all God's creation. Nothing can replace you. 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Our phone number, 759-1261. 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
2: 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It's time now for Rollins Mortuary with Sister Cassandra Nett Collins after this.
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1: Hey.
2: And now we're going to say good morning to Sister Cassandra Nett Collins for Rollins Mortuary. Good morning to you, Sister Collins.
1: Good morning, Minister Harris. This is the day that the Lord has made. We will rejoice and be glad in it. Good morning, listening audience, and welcome to the Rollins Mortuary portion of Sunday Down South. 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Our program is dedicated to each of you in the listening audience, especially to Emma White Jones, Althea Foster, Doris Nolan, Willie Mae Thomas, Gwen Jordan, Flora Bryant, James Williams, Alonzo Bolden, Thelma Holyfield, Rose Shepherd, Howard and Ruby McCain, Steve and Maddie Stein, Jesse and Iona Archibald, Brian Davis, Reverend Terry Cabell, Ricky and Shira Ellis, Emmanuel and Donna Horton, Precious Hellum, Pastor Stanley Prince, Vera Pelt, Coach Doris Williams, Glenda Mitchell Rice, Gwendolyn Marshall, Jiminelle Collins, Rebecca Cunningham, Isabella Royer, Tina Hopkins Lewis, my neighbor, Johnny Pearl Robinson, my aunt Brenda Allen, my uncle and aunt Clifferson and Burdell Page. And to all bereaved families, we pray for your continued confidence, strength during your time of bereavement. We will now have our first selection of the morning.

It is now time for our funeral announcement. Funeral service for Mr. Roy J. Hall was held on Saturday, June 27, 2026, at 12 noon at Tabernacle Baptist Church. Reverend Lorenzo James officiated. Burial followed in Little Central Cemetery, Duncanville, with Rollins Mortuary direction. The Rollins family and staff of Rollins Mortuary announced with deepest sympathy the passing of Ms. Latoya Nicole Furr Pruitt on Monday, June 22, 2026. Funeral plans for Ms. Latoya Nicole Furr Pruitt will be announced later by Rollins Mortuary. The Rollins family and staff of Rollins Mortuary announced with deepest sympathy the passing of Mr. L.B. Williams, Jr. on Friday, June 26, 2026. Funeral plans for Mr. L.B. Williams, Jr. will be announced later by Rollins Mortuary. The Rollins family and staff of Rollins Mortuary announced with deepest sympathy the passing of Mr. Fred Taylor on Friday, June 26, 2026. Funeral plans for Mr. Fred Taylor will be announced later by Rollins Mortuary. The Rollins family and staff of Rollins Mortuary announced with deepest sympathy the passing of Mrs. Mary Catherine Walker Ivory on Friday, June 26, 2026, in Georgia. Funeral plans for Mrs. Mary Catherine Walker Ivory will be announced later by Rollins Mortuary. And thus ends the reading of our funeral announcement. Thank you to the families for entrusting their loved ones into the care of the Rollins family and staff of Rollins Mortuary. It's an honor to serve in your time of need. It has been and will continue to be the goal of Rollins Mortuary to provide unique professional services of the highest quality. Rollins Mortuary has been serving Tuscaloosa and surrounding areas for 57 years with exceptional services. 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I will share with you now our public service announcement. The Pastor A. Board of Mount Pilgrim Baptist Church cordially invites the community to a gospel singing celebrating and honoring Sister Alberta Kennedy on Saturday, August 1st, 2026 at 6:00 p.m. The Oasis Baptist Church 12th church anniversary will be celebrated today with Sunday school starting at 10 a.m., worship service at 11 a.m., founding Pastor Jeffrey Thompson Sr., campus pastor Kelvin Blaine. Free church anniversary gospel singing will be held at St. Mark AME Church on Saturday, July 11th, 2026 at 4:00 p.m. featuring the Gospel Messengers, the New Beginners, the Fowler Sisters, Grateful, the Silver Voices, Pooh Brothers, the Johnson Brothers, Walter Buddy Knox, and the Tones of Joy. Also on Sunday, July 12th, there will be 12 Tribes of Israel presentation at 2:00 p.m. Vacation Bible School will be held at the Northbrook AOH Church of God Wednesday through Friday, July 1st through the 3rd, 10 a.m. to 12 p.m. daily. Overseer, Jeffrey Seelick. The Weeping Mary Missionary Baptist Church will hold a three-day revival on June 29th, June 30th, and July 1st at 6:30 p.m. The guest evangelist will be Reverend Lorenzo James, pastor of Tabernacle Baptist Church. Reverend Ricky J. McKinney is church pastor. And thus ends the reading of our public service announcement. If you have announcements, you may email your community service announcement to info@rollinsmortuary.com or fax them to area code 205-759-9749. We will now have our final selection of the morning.

as that song continues to play soft in the background, this ends our program for this week. 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Before I go, I want to leave this with you. 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Thank you for listening. Your announcer has been Cassandra Collins. 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

0: And the time now, it is 8 a.m. right here in the city of T-Town, Tuscaloosa. 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
2: And once more and again, a very pleasant good Sunday morning to you. 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I think you're going to enjoy it and appreciate the upgrade that we've presented to you, the public. Just another way of saying that we care at the Will's Funeral Service, Northport, Alabama. And as we continue with this morning's broadcast, again, want to remember all of our bereaved families everywhere, asking God's continuous blessings upon you through strength and wisdom.

0: let not your heart be troubled. Ye believe in God, believe also in me. In my Father's house are many mansions, and if it were not so, I would have told you. I go to prepare a place for you. And if I go and prepare a place for you, I will come again and receive you unto myself, that where I am, there ye may be also. In humble submission to God's will, it is now time for the funeral announcements.
1: Being called from labor to reward, with profound sympathy, the staff and management

yours truly, Joe C. Wills, officiated intermat followed in the Cedar Oak Memorial Park, Tuscaloosa, Alabama, with Will's funeral service in charge of all arrangements. Being called from labor to reward with profound sympathy, the staff and management of Will's funeral service sadly inform you of the passing of Miss Sarah Jones. Funeral services for Miss Sarah Jones were held on Saturday, June the 27th at 11 a.m. from the main chapel of Will's Funeral Service, Northport, Alabama. The Reverend Frederick Seeley officiated intermat followed in the Mount Nebo Cemetery with Will's Funeral Service in charge of all arrangements. Being called from labor to reward with profound sympathy, the staff and management of Will's Funeral Service sadly inform you of the passing of Mr. Alvin Wilson. Funeral services for Mr. Alvin Wilson were also held on Saturday, June the 27th at 1 p.m. from the main chapel of Will's Funeral Service, Northport, Alabama. Minister Christopher Wilson officiated intermat followed in the beautiful West Highland Memorial Gardens of Tuscaloosa with Will's Funeral Service in charge of all arrangements. Being called from labor to reward with profound sympathy, the staff and management of Will's Funeral Service sadly inform you of the passing of Mr. Tyrone Burns. Funeral services for Mr. Tyrone Burns were also held on Saturday, June the 27th at 3 p.m. from the main chapel of Will's Funeral Service, Northport, Alabama. Minister Ernestine O'Connor officiated intermat followed in the Ebenezer Church Cemetery with Will's Funeral Service in charge of all arrangements. Being called from labor to reward with profound sympathy, the staff and management of Will's Funeral Service sadly inform you of the passing

0: up Miss April Mills. Funeral services for Miss April Mills were also held on Saturday, June the 27th at 1 p.m. from the Antioch Baptist Church. Pastor Andre Caskell Jr. officiated interim at, followed in the Cedar Oak Memorial Park, Tuscaloosa, Alabama, with Will's funeral service in charge of all arrangements. And we'll be back with more funeral announcements.
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0: 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And now, our funeral announcements. Being called from labor to reward, with profound sympathy, the staff and management of Will's Funeral Service sadly inform you of the passing of Mr. James Ward. Complete funeral arrangements for Mr. James Ward will be announced later by Will's Funeral Service of Northport, Alabama. Being called from labor to reward, with profound sympathy, the staff and management of Will's Funeral Service sadly inform you of the passing of Mr. George Porter III. Complete funeral arrangements for Mr. George Porter III will be announced later by Will's Funeral Service of Northport, Alabama. Being called from labor to reward, with profound sympathy, the staff and management of Will's Funeral Service sadly inform you of the passing of Mr. Lamarion Green. Complete funeral arrangement.

It's for Mr. Lamarion Green. Will be announced later by Will's Funeral Service of Northport, Alabama. Being called from labor to reward with profound sympathy, the staff and management of Will's Funeral Service sadly inform you of the passing of Miss Keandra Little. Complete funeral arrangements for Miss Keandra Little will be announced later by Will's Funeral Service of Northport, Alabama. Suffer little children to come unto me, for such be the kingdom of God. With profound sympathy, the staff and management of Will's Funeral Service sadly inform you of the passing of baby angel Harris. Complete funeral arrangements for baby angel Harris will be announced later by Will's Funeral Service of Northport, Alabama. And as always, to the bereaved Harris, to the bereaved Little, to the bereaved Green, to the bereaved Porter, to the bereaved Ward, to the bereaved Mills, to the bereaved Burns, to the bereaved Wilson, to the bereaved Jones, to the bereaved Rogers, and to all bereaved families, coming from the staff and management of Will's Funeral Service, I am Joe C. Wills, extending our heartfelt sympathy.

friends, sooner or later, you're going to be faced with the responsibility of having to make final funeral arrangements for that loved one. 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And that's my personal commitment to you. We're there when you need us at 701 Martin Luther King Jr. Boulevard, Northport, Alabama.

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4: Good morning, and thank you for tuning into the Van Hoos and Steele Funeral Home Sunday morning program. The program this morning is dedicated to my sister, who celebrated her 73rd birthday, Carolyn Ann Donald Rankins, and a happy birthday to you. Good morning to my sister, Geneva Johnson Kennedy, my godmother, Pernell Lipskins, and to my good friends, Julia Caldwell Sanders, known and loved as Toot, and to Miss Cleva Davis. We hope that you all are having a wonderful day. At this time, we'll bring a comforting prayer.
5: To prayer. Father God, I come before you today. Head bowed and body bent. Lord, I want to thank you that last night My bed didn't become my cooling board. And oh God, I just want to take a minute to tell you thank you, Jesus. Thank you, Jesus. Oh, thank you, Lord. Thank you that you kept me when I didn't know how to keep myself, God. And I thank you that you never left me and you've been with me every step of the way. Lord, if nobody else brought a thanksgiving in their hearts, I just want to tell you, much obliged, sir. I'm so grateful. I'm grateful for every day that you brought me out. I'm grateful for every moment that you wrapped your loving arms around me. I'm grateful for every time you regulated me and kept me in my right mind. I'm grateful, I'm grateful, I'm grateful. Lord, I'm so grateful right now. I just want to tell you thank you. Thank you, Jesus. Thank you for food on my table. Thank you for clothes on my back. Thank you that I got up this morning and I had a roof over my head. I remember, I remember, I remember, I remember how we used to

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Thank you for deliverance. Thank you for salvation. Thank you

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1: You're about to lose $50,000 for your car accident.

It is now time for this week's funeral announcement. Van Houston Steele Funeral Home announced the passing of Mr. Raphael Wilkins, formerly of Tuscaloosa and a 1976 graduate of Druid High School Dragons. Mr. Wilkins passed June 20th in Houston, Texas. Local relatives include his aunt, Evelyn Martin, and cousins, Shirley Carvin and Mr. Carl Nolan. To the Wilkins and Nolan family, thank you for allowing Van Houston Steele Funeral Home to announce the passing of your loved one, Mr. Raphael Wilkins. And to all bereaved families, our thoughts and prayers are with you. It has been an honor and indeed a pleasure. This is Beverly Andy Madison, licensed funeral director, certified funeral service practitioner, certified funeral service general manager, and notary, speaking for Dr. Charles and Kathleen Steele, Danny Ray and Regina Steele, our dedicated staff, and SDJ Vault and Monument Company. 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Also to my great-granddaughter, Hazel, and to Emery and Dominique. God bless each of you. And again, thank you for listening and tuning into the Van Houston Steele Funeral Home Sunday morning program. 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

our public service announcements. Northport LH Church of God will host Vacation Bible School beginning Wednesday, July 1st, 2026, until Friday, July 3rd, 2026, from 10 a.m. until 12 noon daily. All are welcome. St. Mark AME Church will have a pre-church anniversary gospel singing Saturday, July 11th, 2026, at 4 o'clock p.m. Various gospel groups will be singing. And then on Sunday, July 12th, 2026, there will be the 12 Tribes of Israel presentation at 2 o'clock p.m. Join Pleasant Hill Missionary Baptist Church as they celebrate the 145th church anniversary and 64th homecoming, July 5th, 2026, at 2 o'clock p.m. Guest speaker will be Reverend Dennis Moore, pastor of Bethel Baptist Church. And don't forget to drop off your church, civic, or community service announcement at our facility, or you can email them to info@rainymortuary.com. And back to the music.

And now our funeral announcements. Funeral service for Ms. Carolyn Cousette was held yesterday at 11 o'clock a.m. at Emory Chapel CME Church in Aliceville, Alabama. Burial followed in Bethany Town Cemetery, also in Aliceville, Alabama. Ms. Carolyn Cousette. Funeral service for Ms. Carol Tubbs was held yesterday at 11 o'clock a.m. in the Chapel of Rainy Mortuary. Ms. Carol Tubbs. Funeral service for Mr. Willie Bell was held yesterday at 1 o'clock p.m. at New Life Baptist Church. Burial followed at Memory Hill Gardens. Mr. Willie Bell. Graveside service for Ms. Gwendolyn Colvin was held yesterday at 3 o'clock p.m. at Williamson Cemetery in Northport, Alabama. Ms. Gwendolyn Colvin. Rainy Mortuary regretfully announced the passing of Mr. Demarion Calhoun.

Now to the cassette. Tubbs, Bell, Colvin, and Calhoun families, as well as all families served by Rainey Mortuary. We thank you for making Rainey Mortuary your choice. And for that, we welcome you into the extended family of the Rainey family. And my time is just about up. Before I go, allow me to leave you with these raindrops. Think on this. When your standard is high, you don't have to shout or argue for respect. You naturally attract it. And that's inspiration from the book of Proverbs 15:1. And whatever you're doing today, be prayerful. Give God all the glory and honor, for he is worthy. We are appreciative of you. Thanks for listening, and join us again next Sunday at 9 o'clock a.m. for another Rainey Mortuary Radio Experience on Sunday Down South. Glad that you could join us today. For complete satisfaction, call the professionals of Rainey Mortuary, where all is about love. Allow us to show you. Speaking on behalf of the management and staff of Rainey Mortuary, where common courtesy is taken to an uncommon level. Pray for us as we pray for you. Good vibes today. I'm John Rainey.

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0: And the time now, it is 9:16 right here in the CFT Town, Tuscaloosa. It's time now for Faith in God, Hold of This Ministry with Elder Parham.
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3: We thank the Lord for being so gracious. We realize that He has kept us and brought us up to this present time, and we are blessed. We thank Him for all of you that have tuned in with us today. Let us pray. O Lord, our Lord, holy and mighty art thou, and righteous in all thy ways. Lord, we give you honor and praise for all that thou hast done, and we praise you for being a covenant-keeping God. We thank you, Lord Jesus, for all your blessings thou hast bestowed upon us. Many are not aware that you are blessing them, but Lord God, we thank you for all your goodness and your wonderful works to the children of men. Lord, we thank you for everything that you do for all of us from day to day. Continue to help and bless us. Continue to bless the sick and those that are caring for the sick. And bless those that are burdened down. Help them to realize that you are able to carry their heavy burdens if they would just cast all their care upon you, for you cares for them. And Master, comfort the hearts of the bereaved today. And continue to help all your people everywhere according to their need. This is our petition. This is our request. In Jesus' name we pray. Amen. Now, our scripture this morning is coming. Amen. It covers Luke, the 19th chapter, 11 through the 27th verse. But we are begin by referring first to verses 11 through 13, which reads as follows. And as they heard these things, he added and spake a parable, because he was nigh to Jerusalem, and because they thought that the kingdom of God should immediately appear. He said, therefore, a certain nobleman went into a far country to receive for himself a kingdom and to return. And he called his 10 servants and delivered them 10 pounds and said unto them, occupy till I come. And our thought today is occupy until he comes. Occupy until he comes. Amen. See, sometimes you can expect too much too soon. Man speculates, but God knows. And in man's speculation, many times, his assumption, his belief or educated guess, causes him to think prematurely

0: think in advance, ahead of time, ahead of things happening. Amen. Moses stated to the Israelites in Deuteronomy, the 29th chapter and the 29th verse, that the secret things belong to God. But those things God has revealed belong to us and to our children forever. And see, although the scriptures do not reveal everything, they do reveal all we need to know about God and his actions. But one's perception, one's insight, one's awareness can exceed what God is really revealing at any given time. Amen. Now, just what does occupy mean? Now, there are numerous ways that one can occupy. Amen. We live in our homes, apartments, motorhomes, condos, or what have you. And in doing so, occupy means to dwell in something. Occupy also means to be involved in some type of activity. Amen. We fulfill this in some way in our everyday lives by engaging in some type of job or position, such as teacher, mothers, parents, doctors, lawyers, and so forth. And those of us that drive, when you park your car in a parking space, you are filling that space. Amen. Occupy means also to influence. And many times the Holy Ghost will enable you to influence the lives of others by motivating or inspiring someone through what you say or do for the Lord. Amen. It also means to entertain. One of the best ways to entertain ourselves is through the Word of God. If you want entertainment, read God's Word. There are love stories, poetry, history, and even literature in the Word of God that will entertain your mind, body, soul, and spirit. And you can find an answer to all your problems through God's Word. Now, these are only a few ways to occupy. But to narrow all of this down in one sentence, occupy means to actively engage in work, conduct business, and be productive with God's gifts. Praise God. Bless his holy name. Now, in occupying, there has to be a reason, a motive for occupying. See, we need to keep busy. Amen. Doing things that are good, sensible, honest, decent, clean living, because idleness, slothfulness, inactivity allows the enemy opportunity to talk to your mind and persuade you to do evil. Proverbs, the 19th chapter and 15th verse says, slothfulness casteth into a deep sleep, and an idle soul shall suffer hunger. See, a lazy, inactive, do-nothing person loves sleep and will go hungry because they don't want to work. Praise God. In 1 Timothy 5 and 13 speaks of the young widows with too much free time on their hands and no responsibility. It says they will learn to be idle, wandering from house to house, becoming busybodies and gossipers. Amen. So this corresponds with the saying that says an idle mind is the devil's workshop. But the Lord does not want us to be idle. Bless his holy name. Now, verse 11 of Luke 19. The disciples thought the kingdom of God should immediately appear because of what was previously stated. Amen. And what they had heard and misunderstood. Amen. In Acts, the first chapter, 6 and 7 verse, the disciples asked Jesus if he was going to restore at that time the kingdom back to Israel. See, the kingdom will be restored, but in God's own time. This is why he told them that it was not for them to know the times or the seasons which the Father has put in his own power. Only the Father knows when Jesus will return and restore his kingdom. The disciples were to concern themselves with world evangelism and discipleship. They were expecting too much too soon, assuming prematurely. Amen. This is the reason for the parable, because they thought the kingdom of God should immediately appear. Amen. The parable refers to a nobleman, which is a man of noble birth or rank. Amen. A nobleman, amen, is the highest social status in a society. Amen. He is strong, has moral principles, moral uprightness. He's honorable, upright, gracious, dignified, and good. Praise God. And see, the nobleman in verse 12 was a high-ranking person. And he went into a far country to obtain a kingdom for himself and to return. And in verse 13, amen, before he left, he called his 10 servants and gave each one a pound, which was about 3 months' salary, and told them to occupy till I come. He wanted them to do some type of business or trade with the pound he had given them until he came back. And see, each servant was given the same amount of pound, and each servant was expected to utilize their 1 pound according to their ability. And see, this is what is expected of the people of God today, to utilize what the Lord has given them to the best of their ability, looking unto Jesus for strength and to supply their every need. Amen. Ephesians, the 4th chapter, 8 and 9 verse tells us that before his ascension, Jesus gave gifts to me. Unto every one of us is given grace according to the measure, the amount of the gift of Christ. Ephesians 4:7. You see, we are not all going to do the same amount of work because we do not all have the same measure, the same amount of the gift that Jesus has given us. 2 people may have the same gift. Say, for instance, to play the same instrument. But one may play far better because they have a greater measure, a greater amount of the gift than the other person. Bless God. And see, Jesus is the one that determines both what gift each believer is given and the amount, the measure of that gift that is given. So you may never play, sing, speak, or whatever, as well as someone else because they may have a greater measure of that gift. But whatever gift you do have, do your best. Don't worry about the other person because you can't do someone else's best. I can't do your best and you certainly can't do mine. You can only do your best and I can only do my best. Praise God. And in verse 14, the citizens hated the nobleman and sent a message after him saying they didn't want him to rule over them. And we know that Jesus came to his own people, the Jews, and they received him not. They rejected him. They didn't want him to reign over them. They hated and crucified him. Nevertheless, he rose, amen, victoriously, all power in heaven and earth in his hands. You see, the citizens didn't want this nobleman to rule over them. And people today have certain ones they want to be over them. They have their picks and chooses whom they like. Many people are running to and fro today seeking different leaders that would tell them what they want to hear rather than what they need to hear of what thus says the Lord. Praise God. But the Lord gives pastors, leaders, shepherds, according to his heart, who will feed the people with knowledge and understanding, Jeremiah 3:15 tells us. And you see, sometimes on the job, people won't cooperate because the supervisor is not the one they like or the one they want to be in charge. And some people don't want to cooperate with you, which stems from their jealousy because of your position. But we are to obey those that have the rule over us and submit ourselves as long as it does not violate God's word. Amen. And see, in verse 15, the nobleman returned after acquiring his kingdom. And see, Jesus is soon to come. His second advent is at hand, but no man knows the day or the hour of his return. Not the angels in heaven, neither Jesus, only the Father. But he's coming soon, and it behooves all of us to be ready and working at his return. On his return, the nobleman commanded that the servants whom he had given the money to be called unto him to ascertain what they had accomplished through their trading while he had gone. Amen. See, we must give account when Jesus returns for what we have done with or not done with what the Lord has entrusted into our hands while he was out of the world. For we all must appear before the judgment seat of God, the believer, to receive what he has done in his body, good or bad, for rewards. Amen. The righteous shall receive rewards for faithfulness, service, and suffering at the judgment seat of Christ. 2 Corinthians 5:10 says, amen. See, the wicked, the unbeliever will also be rewarded for their evil deeds. Amen. But the unbelievers, there are various judgments culminating in the great white throne judgment. Amen. Praise God. In verse 16, the first sermon presented saying, Lord, that pound has gained 10 pounds. Amen. Verse 17, he says, well, thou good servant. And because of his faithfulness, amen, in a very little, he was given authority over 10 cities. Amen. And in verse 18, the second servant came saying his pound had gained 5 pounds. Amen. Verse 19, he said the same thing he had told the first servant and gave him authority over 5 cities because of his faithfulness. Bless God. The nobleman said, well, thou good servant, to the previous ones. Amen. But all, amen, the servants were not faithful, not all of them. And see, all the people today are not faithful. Verse 20, a third servant came and gave back the pound, which he had kept laid up in a napkin. Amen, praise God. Verse 21 stated that he was afraid of him because he was an austere man, meaning that he was harsh, strict, amen, unfeeling, unforgiving. He was hard, stating that thou takest up debt, thou layest not down, meaning he collected where he did not deposit, and reap is that he had not sown, meaning that he gathered where he had not scattered seeds. Amen. But by not participating and using, utilizing the 1 pound he had, the servant failed to realize the significance of the master's assignment. He failed to serve. Amen. And many today miss out on the joy of service because of inactivity, because they fail to serve. Rewards are partly based on service. And he was not rewarded, amen, for his inactivity. And verse 14 says, and he said to them that stood by, take from him the pound and give it to him that hath 10 pounds. And in verse 25, they said unto him, Lord, he has 10 pounds. In other words, why give it to him? He already has 10 pounds. Amen. And in verse 26, he said, but I say unto you, that unto everyone which hath shall be given, and for him that has not, even that he hath, shall be taken away from him. He had not multiplied or increased the 1 pound that he had, so it was taken away from him and given to another. And in verse 27, he had the enemies that did not want him to rule over them brought and put to death before him. Amen. See, our nobleman today is Jesus. He's honorable, righteous, upright, gracious, dignified and good. Amen. He ranks highest above all. The nobleman in the parable had only 10 servants, but Jesus has countless servants. Amen. The far country is his ascension in heaven. During the time he is away between his first coming and his second advent. And Jesus told the disciples in John 14:2 that he was going away to prepare a place for them and also for everyone that believe on him through their word. Amen. See, Jesus has gone away to heaven, and he's coming back to receive his people unto himself, that where he is, there they may be also. But for the present time, while he's away, prepared a place for us, he wants those that are saved to occupy till he comes. In other words, do something for him while he's gone, because Jesus gave his life for us. We were bought with a price. His life, his shed blood. And we are not our own, but we've been redeemed, bought back from the hands of the enemy. And while Jesus is gone, it's the time for his servants to be faithful and utilize all the resources at their disposal for him. His resources are at our disposal to do his will, but we need to ask for them. Amen. How do we occupy till he comes? Now we occupy through our time, talent, in our substance. See, giving up your time, using whatever talent you may have, giving up your money, your resources, your material goods, and so forth, helping others in whatever way you can. Amen. This is occupied. Amen. And Proverbs 19:17 says, he that has pity upon the poor lendeth unto the Lord, and that which he has given will he pay him again. And see, lendeth means to grant to someone the use of something with the understanding that it shall be returned. So whatever good you do unto the poor, you lend to the Lord, because the Lord will surely repay you in 30, 60, and 100 folds. Amen. And we as the people of God occupy by dwelling or abiding, amen, in the Lord. Bless his holy name. And we are to abide in him and let his words abide in us. We are to walk in him as he instructs us and teach us in the way we should go and guide us with his eye. Occupy by staying busy, doing something, whatever we can do for the name of Jesus. Busy yourself in whatever you can do for the Lord. Employ your energies in activities that are edifying. Studying the word, fasting, praying, interceding for others, serving and assisting those in need, because there is plenty to be done. Bless God. But employing your energies in things like murmuring and complaining, backbiting, strife, jealousy, busybody, that's a waste of your energy and your time. And it's not beneficial or enlightening to you or anyone else. Amen. And this is what Israel did so many times, murmured and complained. Occupy by taking possession. Take possession of the blessings and benefits God has made available to you. Being strong in the Lord and his power, utilizing his help in every way he provides. See, when the enemy of your soul comes and tells you, you can't do this or you can't do that, just tell him, I can do all things through Christ who strengthens me. Amen. Or you can't have this or you can't have that. Remind him that the profit of the earth is for all. Amen. Also, the Lord said, if we be willing and obedient, we shall eat the good of the land. Bless his holy name. See, the Lord has put all things here for us all to richly enjoy. Amen. And by God's divine power, he has given unto us all things that pertain us unto life and godliness. And if you have the Holy Ghost abiding on the inside, you have eternal life abiding within. And the Holy Ghost will help you live godly in this life. So we can do and we can have with Jesus to help us. Amen. Another way we occupy is by holding fast to the word of God, absorbing the word daily to grow thereby. Involve yourself in things that are sensible and practical, things that are wholesome. Titus 3:9 says, avoid foolish questions and genealogies and contentions, disputes and arguments, and striving about the law, for they are unprofitable and vain. So engage in honest, helpful conversation. Participate in whatever pleases the Lord and do whatever your hands find to do for the Lord. Many people think they can play around all they want and then run in at the last minute and be saved. But no man knows the day or hour Jesus returned. Therefore, no one knows when the last moment is. Amen. And we that are saved today have been delivered from the power of darkness and translated into the kingdom of God's dear Son, Jesus Christ. And Jesus has given us blessings and talents to utilize, to do business for him until he returns. And he wants us to be about our Father's business while he's gone and not be idle or busybodies or gossipers, but do some type of business or trade with what he has given unto us. Bless his holy name. And we are to do as Ecclesiastes 9:10 tells us, whatsoever our hands find is to do, do it with all our might, with all our strength, power, our influence, and will. Amen. We as Christians are God's servants, and he wants those that are saved to do something till he comes. Amen. When he returns, everyone will receive a just reward. And the Lord already knows the work we are doing and the work we should have done when he returns. Bless his holy name. He said, and behold, I come quickly, and my reward is with me to give every man according as his work shall be. Revelation 22:12. See, reward is always based on work. Christians are expected to actively work to spread the gospel, to serve others, and advance the kingdom of God until Jesus returns. In 1 Thessalonians 4:16-17 says, for the Lord himself shall descend from heaven with a shout, with the voice of the archangel, and with the trump of God. And the dead in Christ shall rise first. All those who have died in Christ shall be resurrected. Then we which are alive and remain shall be caught up together with them in the clouds, instantaneously receiving glorified bodies. Those who are alive and saved at the time of the rapture will be caught up with Christ before the start of the great tribulation to meet the Lord in the air. And so shall we ever be with the Lord. Amen. And this is why 1 Corinthians 15:15 tells us, be steadfast, unmovable, always abounding in the work of the Lord. For as much as ye know, sister, because ye know that your labor is not in vain in the Lord, amen. Always be plentiful, fruitful, successful, striving and prosperous in the Lord. Bless his holy name. And we are to be faithful servants and do the work he has assigned to our hands until he returns, amen, by utilizing all the resources, the time, the talents, and faith he has given us. We are to be good stewards of the Lord Jesus Christ and be productive because we are accountable. We are answerable for our productivity, our fruitfulness and effectiveness of the Lord's resources he has made available to us. It means managing your time, energy, and resources effectively to accomplish your goals, which should be for the uplifting of God's kingdom. Bless his holy name. We all want the Lord to say, well done, thou good and faithful servant, for I will be faithful in this life and hopefully in the life to come. And Jesus has given each of us different abilities and resources to do the job he has assigned to our hands according to our individual abilities. We are not all expected to produce the same results, but everyone is expected to do something, amen, to be faithful with what they have had entrusted to them, amen. So use with all your heart the gift you do have and not be idle. Use it or lose it. That's a very good saying, amen. This is what happened to the unfaithful servant that kept his pound in a napkin. He did not use it, so he lost it. Many people today have hidden what the Lord has given them, hidden their talents, certain abilities, and whatsoever. Amen. It's hidden because it's not being used, and they will lose it if they don't use it. Hopefully, they will use it for the Lord's benefit before it's too late. So in closing, the Lord has called us to service. Amen. And we should work for him now instead of Satan. He does not want us to be idle each day, inactive. I've heard many church members say, I just want to be a bench member. But the Lord did not call anyone to keep the bench warm or be a bench partner, a bench supporter. It is hard to get something in motion that is standing sitting still. But if you're already in motion, then it's easier to maneuver you in a certain direction. Amen. Bless his holy name. If you're in motion, the Lord can divert your steps in the right path. But nothing is going to happen if you are inactive or idle. He's not going to force you to do anything. We are his servants. Amen. And a servant is a helper. And we are helpers one to the other and workers together with God. A servant also performs duties for a master. And if we are saved, Jesus is our Lord and Master. And we are hired by God to work in his vineyard. Amen. We are to work while he is gone. And if you're not saved, you need to get saved. Amen. And be encouraged to use whatever the Lord has given you. This is how we occupy and do till he comes. Amen. The parable ended with the noble stating to bring those his enemies that did not want him to reign over them to be killed in front of him. Those that do not want the Lord today to reign, to rule as king over them, do not realize the severity of their desire. They don't have a clue of the eternal punishment they will receive by resisting God's mercy and grace, his loving kindness, his forgiveness. They choose to live out eternity with Satan and the Antichrist and the false prophet in the lake of fire. And this will be their destiny, their outcome, end of those that desire the Lord to not reign over them. It's their choice, their wrong decision. Amen. But let us that are saved occupy till he comes. Bless his holy name. This is Distigella Parham of Faith in God Holiness Ministries. I hope the word of God has been a blessing to you this day, and that you will join us next time if the Lord is willing. And let the words of my mouth and the meditation of my heart be acceptable in thy sight, O Lord, my strength and my redeemer. In Jesus' name, amen.
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1: All right, and the time now is about 9 minutes before the hour of 10 a.m. right here on your Sunday morning. Sunday down south with 87 degrees on the outside of our studio. 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And I know everybody on next week, you know, it's 4th of July weekend, and it'll have a long weekend. Some people are going to be off Friday, Saturday, and Sunday and go back to work Monday. If so, just want you have a safe and prosperity, man, bless 4th of July weekend. Whatever you do, always put God in front of you. And that's all it takes, to put God first. And we shall continue with more great gospel music. Praise 93.3 FM 790 WTSK. Yeah.

that's the late legendary Troy Raymond of the Soul Searchers. Whatever you do for the Lord, just let it be real on this coming up this 4th of July weekend, because we don't want you to text and drive. We don't want you to drink and drive. If you have to, and I'm going to tell it like it is, get it a designated driver, you know, because, you know, this long weekend, you know, because we don't want anything to happen to anybody during this 4th of July weekend. And I know a lot of you probably go to the beach and go swimming and all that kind of stuff, and you take the Lord with you. Now, if you have, you know, been in your right mind and go out there in that water, oh boy, so far, and that's all for that. So be mindful of what you are doing this holiday weekend. It is 9:56 right here at the CFT Town, Tuscaloosa.

All right. And I'm telling you, the title of that song, and I just love it so well, After Me, is simple because this young man, LaConte Gavin, a young man, is singing quartet. And I know the quartet is coming back fully strong, but only if we continue supporting the quartet singers all over the land and country. They need to come on back. And I'm taking to all the quartet singers, and it's coming from all the radio angels all over the world. We just want to take time out and say thank you for bringing back the quartets singing. I'm telling you, used to have church way back then, and having church now, because it's coming back. It is 10 a.m. right here in the city of T-Town, Tuscaloosa. Yeah, it's just about that time almost, and I'm just going to throw this out there to everybody, because we all know that Independence Day, which is 4th of July, is this weekend coming up, the long weekend, Friday, Saturday, and Sunday. So I just want everyone to please be safe. Look out for your kids and for your young adults. Please, you know what to do. You know what to do. Put those guns away. You know, don't have time to go to nobody's barbecue, and then you end up having to fuss and fight, and then someone else getting hurt. So we're going to pray that doesn't happen here in Tuscaloosa, West Alabama, or anywhere else. We're going to pray and give you to God, and we're going to pray that, you know, to keep all the children safe during this holiday. This holiday is coming up, because there's so much is going on already. So we're going to pray for all the children and the young adults and the adults and the elders. You know, it's going to be hot, but to God be the glory. We don't have anything to do about the weather. Only God have to say so about the weather. And then we can do about that. A lot of people complain, it's too hot, it's hot, it's hot. Enjoy, as long as you got breath in your body. God woke you up early this morning, just enjoying the sunshine and the heat, because they tell me hell is hotter than that. So just enjoy God's weather and stop complaining about, because ain't nothing you can do, because you're just waiting, brother. All you do is just giving God the praise. Lord, I thank you for this hot weather. I thank you. And we didn't see the rain. We didn't see the rain, so you can expect the day's going to be a little hotter. And Lord, we pray for all the children, and we pray for all the young adults. We declare and decree in the name of Jesus, Lord, cover them in your blood and shield them everywhere they go, even behind the stern wheel. Heavenly Father, we thank you right now, but give him the glory. We're going to give you the glory, Lord, because you are worthy of all praises. Continue to bless each and every one of us. Lord, continue to strengthen our hearts, our mind, and our soul in your name. And let this prayer be what you want it to be. And let it hear what the people have to say about praying about their children and the youth adults and the elder people. And just want everyone to be safe, be blessed, and kind of stay cool. Don't be out there in the sun so long. And we don't want you to get dehydrated. No. It is 10:03 right here in the city of T-Town, Tuscaloosa. Until next Saturday. Well, Saturday, I hope I'll be here. If not, but I see y'all Sunday morning. This old squeaky voice.

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0: 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God's got a blessing.
1: God's got a blessing.

0: 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Sing this with me. 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
1: God's got a blessing.

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1: 5, 4, 3, 2, 1. 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

0: God bless you, my brothers and sisters in Christ. Let us clear our hearts and minds as we go before the throne of God in prayer. O most gracious and merciful Father, we come in the name of your Son, Jesus Christ, filled with his Holy Spirit, giving you all the honor, glory, and praise. Father God, as we thank you for yet another day, Father God, a new month, Lord God. As we step into a new season, Father God, we thank you for the many blessings bestowed upon us and our families, watching over us and keeping us with your guardian protection, Lord God. Your comfort, your strength, your healing, your guidance, Lord God. Father God, we say thank you, Lord God, as we come into this summer season, the first Sunday. Father God, we're at the halfway mark of this year, Lord God. Father God, we ask right now that you renew our hope in you, Lord God. Strengthen our faith, Lord God. Father God, we touch and agree in the spirit, Lord God, because you say where two or three are gathered in your name, you are in the midst. Father God, and we welcome you at all times in our lives, wherever we are, wherever we go, Lord God. Father God, you are with us and we are with you, and we say thank you, hallelujah. Father God, we ask you right now, Lord God, that you bless the sponsors, Father God, all of the radio stations, Lord God. Father God, that you bless me and my ministry, Lord God, and all of our families, Lord God. Take care of our children, Lord God. Let your Holy Spirit be felt throughout the earth right now, Lord God. We touch and agree in the spirit, Lord God, as we come into this summer season, Lord God. It's a new season, Lord God. Strengthen us, Lord God. Open our eyes, Lord God. Open our ears, Lord God. Give us strength to stand on your word, Lord God. It is so, Lord God. Father God, we trust and believe. Our hope is renewed in you, Lord God, and we just trust in you with all of our heart and lean not to our own understanding. And in all our ways, Lord God, we will acknowledge you so that you can direct our steps. Father God, we thank you on this day, Lord God. Father God, we give you honor. We give you glory. We give you praise in the name of your Son, Jesus Christ. And all God's children say amen, amen, and amen.
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at God. The Lord will make a way somehow. That's old school from Inez Andrews. Let's get right to it and place our prayer arms around our bereaved families. To the family of Mrs. Lydia B. Walker Hughes. To the family of Mr. Bobby Edward Jones. To the family of Deacon Michael Anthony Hinton. To the family of Mr. Christopher Sebastian Bird. To the family of Mr. John Wilkins Jr. To the family of Deacon Leroy Ray. To the family of Mr. Dale Broswell. To the family of Ms. Eleanor Madeer Davis. To the family of Mrs. Leela Smith. To the family of Mr. Douglas Wilder. To the family of Mrs. Angela L. Spencer. To the family of Mr. Pruitt Young. To the family of Mrs. Veronica Wilkins Colvin, and to the family of Mr. James Davis McCaw Sr.

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1: God bless you. God bless you. God bless you. I pray all is well with you, my brothers and sisters in Christ, as we step into First Sunday. Listen, we're at the halfway mark. Wow. Isn't God amazing? Isn't he an awesome God? I pray everything is going well with you and your families. I pray that the Spirit of the Lord is touching your lives and guiding you. I am Pastor Roderick Williams of the Sacred Words Ministries and the Breaking Chains Ministries. And you know what? I just pray that God would be a blessing in your lives. But you know, most importantly, that I just pray that everything that's going on, but seek ye first the kingdom of God and all of his righteousness, and all things will be added to you. How are you, my brothers and sisters in Christ, as we step into this, you understand, this new month? And I tell you, it's a special month for me. And let me just get that out the way, because listen, this is my born month, you know, June 28th. My dad's born month, may he rest in peace, Ricky Williams, June 19th. And how God is so amazing. My first grandson, Radrick, was born on the same day, June 19th. Our ministry was born, our nonprofit. This is a special month for us, long story short. How about that? But I want to just ask you a question on this first Sunday. Is your hope renewed in the Lord? Or are you strong enough in your hope being renewed that you're able to assist others in getting their hope renewed in the Lord? Oh, Father God, I ask that you just bless me right now, Lord God. May the words of my mouth and the meditation of my heart be acceptable in your sight, my Lord, my God, my Redeemer, my strength. I ask this in the name of your Son, Jesus Christ, filled with his Holy Spirit. And I say amen, amen, amen. God bless you, my brothers and sisters in Christ. Listen. Is your hope renewed? And if so, is it strong enough for you to assist others in finding their hope to be renewed in nothing but the way, the truth, and the life, our Savior, Jesus Christ? When you go to 1 Thessalonians chapter 5, you will see what the Apostle Paul was letting us know. And when you go down to verse 12, he says, "Now we ask you, brothers and sisters, to acknowledge those who work hard among you, who care for you in the Lord, and who admonish you. Hold them in the highest regard and love because of their work. Live in peace with each other. And we urge you, brothers and sisters, warn those who are idle and disruptive. Encourage the disheartened. Help the weak. Be patient with everyone. Make sure that nobody pays back wrong for wrong, but always, listen, always strive to do what is good for each other and for everyone else. Rejoice always. Pray continually. Give thanks in all circumstances. This is God's will for you in Christ Jesus." Hallelujah. Listen, is your hope renewed? Is your hope renewed in the believer, the truth, the way, the life, the one that sacrificed his life? He sacrificed his life for you and me. The scripture let us know, do not quench the spirit. Do not treat prophecies with contempt, but test them all. Hold on to what is good. Reject every kind of evil. Brothers and sisters, he say, test the spirit by the spirit, not with our emotions and our feelings and things that we're going through. And listen, that we are not taken to Christ, because if we take him to Christ, he will let you know that, listen, let me tell you something. I've already, bore that burden on my shoulders. I've taken it to the cross for you. I've cleansed you of your sins. Listen, is your hope renewed, my brothers and sisters in Christ? Listen, he say, extend me with all of your heart, not some of it, but all of your heart. Lean not to your own understanding. See, we quote scripture, we talk about scripture, we teach scripture, but he's saying all thy knowledge and thy wisdom and all thy doing and all thy getting, get an understanding. See, we need to understand what God is saying to us, because he's given us the knowledge and wisdom to understand it. But see, we got to get out our emotions. We got to get out our feelings, get out of false prophecies and lies and deceit and deception, and open our eyes. God wants us to be sober-minded. Is your hope hope renewed, my brothers and sisters, in Christ, and the one that you need to be following, the ones that we need to be trusting in with all our heart. He said, listen, we are not in darkness so that this day shouldn't subdue you when he comes like a thief in the night. He said, you are children of the light and children of the day. We do not belong to darkness. So brothers and sisters, he lets you know, for those who sleep at night, and those who get drunk at night, right? It's like us who belong to the day. He say, let us be sober, putting on faith. Faith is that substance that you don't even see, but you have hope. You got to have hope and trust in him. You know what I'm saying? That you'll know tomorrow. We plan for it. We get our clothes with him. He said, but seek ye first the kingdom of God and all of his righteousness and all things be added to you. He didn't say man. He didn't say woman. He said him. You know who him is? God, Father, God, Son, God, Holy Spirit. You understand what I'm saying? God had to leave his throne and come here in the Holy Spirit through flesh as his son, Jesus, to get to this whole wicked world and all, and look, you can believe it or not, but let me tell you something. Since we belong to the day, we got to be sober-minded, put it on faith and love as a breastplate and the hope of salvation as a helmet. Yeah, let me tell you something. God did not appoint us to suffer wrath, but to receive salvation through our Savior, Jesus Christ. He died for us so that whether we are awake or asleep, we may live together with him. He told us those that are dead will rise first. You understand what I'm saying? He's going to bring us all together. So we got to encourage one another, build each other up, just as in fact you are doing. We got to continue to be brothers and sisters in Christ. When we come together as one, our hope will be shown that we are renewed in Christ. We are strengthened in Christ. We believe in Christ. We trust in Christ. All things are through him. You understand? Through Christ Jesus. And then once all of that is seen and felt in the atmosphere, then we'll be one with the Lord as one. We're one body, y'all. We all separated this religion, that clique, this, that, because they got the money, that pastor got the money, that person. Let me tell you something, for the love of money is the root of all evil, period, point blank. God said it. You can believe it or not, it's up to you. I'm here to tell you today that guess what? You need to get your hope renewed in the Lord. We need to become one, just like he said. We need to put all this separation away. We didn't have enough of that. Me as a black man, I didn't have enough of it. I'm just telling you like it is. Take it, no disrespect to no one, but listen, hey, I'm just a man of God just telling you like it is. That's why we call ourselves breaking chains. We got our hope renewed in the Lord. We trust in the Lord. We believe in the Lord. That's where we lean on the Lord. We give it all to the Lord. We done been through ups and downs, trials and tribulations, pain and suffering. They even hate us, but he already told me. So guess what? We telling the enemy, we rebuke you in the name of Jesus Christ, because the scripture said the name of Jesus, the devil has to flee. He can't think about it. He can't hesitate. That buster got the pew. He got to get going like Roadrunner running from the coyote. You understand what I'm saying? It's over with. It's time for you to stand up, speak out, and stand on the word. Put on your full armor of God and say, my hope is renewed. Let them see it, hear it, and feel it. When the Holy Spirit walks in, ain't no darkness can hide from the light. And you are the light of the world, brothers and sisters. Get on your J-O-B. Get on your job for the kingdom building purpose that you were built it for. You understand what I'm saying? My hope is renewed. I love you, and ain't nothing you could do about it. God bless.

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2: Oh, glory, hallelujah, hallelujah, hallelujah. Thank you, Father God, for this opportunity, Lord God, through your Son, Jesus Christ, Lord God. My hope is in you. My hope is renewed in you, Lord God. And I pray for all the sponsors, all the radio stations, all their sponsorships, and all the leaders, Lord God. Father God, I just pray for you right now. I pray for your children, Lord God. As we touch and agree in the Spirit, you say, well, two or three are gathered, you in the midst, Lord God. So I know it's two or three gathered here, Lord God, that believe in you, trust in you, Lord God. Yeah, I'm a little off the chain. I'm a little radical, Lord God, but that's the way you made me, Lord God, and I stand on your word, Lord God. I tell the enemy every day, Lord God, no, no, no, no, no, not here in the name of Jesus Christ, Lord God. I stand on your word, Lord God, and I speak that word over all your people right now, Lord God. No weapon formed against us will prosper, Lord God. All those evil tongues, Lord God, oh my God, warn to them, Lord. Father God, we trust in you on this day, Lord God. We put all our trust and faith in you, Lord God. But Father God, we pray that you continue to teach us not to lean to our own understanding, feelings, and emotions, Lord God, but put all of our trust and acknowledgement in you in all our ways, Lord God, no matter the situation, no matter what it looks like, feels like, Lord God, even sound like, Lord God, we're going to trust in you, Lord God, and we will not lean to our own understanding. So yeah, you, Lord God, you will direct our steps, Lord God. So we give it all to you, Lord God, on this day, Lord God. Father God, it's a new season, Lord God. Father God, so touch your people, Lord God. Father God, let them see what they need to see. Let them hear you, Father God, speaking, Lord God. Father God, we test the Spirit by the Spirit, Lord God. We thank you for your guardian protection, Lord God. We thank you for the blood of your Son, Jesus Christ, Lord God, covering us from the crown of our heads to the soles of our feet. Oh, Lord God, we walk and stand on your word, Lord God. We got our full armor on as we go into this new season, Lord God. Oh, Lord God, we thank you for your covering, Lord God. As we come together right now, Lord God, as we leave the airways, but never from your presence, Lord God, we give you honor, we give you glory, we give you praise, we give you the highest praise of hallelujah, and thank you, Father. And all God's children all over the world say amen, amen, and amen. Be blessed, my brothers and sisters.
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0: And we feel our insufficiencies and our inferiorities. And we pray, God, for your anointing to be upon this message on today. Let us do no damage to your word, but anoint our ears to hear and give us receptive hearts to receive your word that is able to save the soul. Now let the words of my mouth and the meditation of my heart, let it be acceptable in thy sight, O Lord, because you are my strength and you are my redeemer. In Jesus' name, and the church say amen. Amen. Acts chapter 16, verse 25 and 26 is where my attention will be focused on today. If you have it, say amen. And at midnight, Paul and Silas prayed and sang praises unto God, and the prisoners heard them. And suddenly there was a great earthquake, so that the foundation of the prison was shaken. And immediately all the doors were opened and everyone's bands were loosed. And the church say amen. Amen. I want to focus your attention on verse 25. And verse 25 says, and at midnight, Paul and Silas prayed and sang praises unto God. I want to, my subject today poses a question, and the question is simply this: can you trust God at midnight? Can you trust God at midnight?
1: Yes, sir.
0: I didn't ask you, can God be trusted?
1: All right.
0: I asked you, can you trust God at midnight? Here in our text today, two men of God find themselves in prison. And I understand that usually when we preach this text, that the most important thing is found in verse 31, 30 through 32, which is the most important verse in this text, because it deals with the Philippian jailer come running in and saying to Paul and Silas, "Sirs, what must I do to be saved?" That's the most important thing that's in this text, because it is the most important question that have ever been asked in biblical history. This question right here is the most important question. "Sirs, what must I do to be saved?"
1: Yes, sir.
0: If that is the most important question, then the most important question must have the most important answer. And the most important answer lies in the next verse. And they said, "Believe on the Lord Jesus Christ, and thou shalt be saved and the house." And just in case he didn't know who Jesus was, the 32nd verse said, "They spake unto him the word of the Lord and to all that was in his house." This is the most important passage in this 16th chapter of Acts. But I wanted to deal just with the first part today, if I can get by with it, dealing with midnight. Can you trust God at midnight? Two preachers find themselves in prison. If you study the text, you will find out they wasn't in prison for writing bad checks. They wasn't in prison for child molestation. They wasn't in prison because they had robbed the bank. They wasn't in prison because they had done anything wrong. They was in prison because they was carrying out and doing the work of God. If you read the verses that precedes this verse, you will find out that they was on their way to prayer meeting. And every day while they was on their way to prayer meeting, there was a young girl that followed them every day. Now, when you study the text, you would find out that the young girl was speaking the truth. They were the men of God. They did come to show them the way to salvation. But even though she was speaking truth, Paul perceived that there was another spirit behind what she was saying. For the Bible said that this girl bought her masters much gain because she had a spirit of divination. She had a clairvoyant spirit. You know, these folks side the road, you know, that you stop by and they read your hand, they are operating with a spirit, but it is not the spirit of God. Don't you let folks fool you, amen, in this time that we're living in now, because there are many spirits that are gone out. But the Bible said, but they are not of God. Everybody that's saying they are operating under the auspices of the Holy Spirit is lying. Because there are spirits that are called familiar spirits. And they are called familiar spirits because they know you. Every one of us, whether you believe it or not, you don't have to believe it, but I want you to know that every one of us in here has a demon that has been assigned to us. There's a devil that knows you. I don't want to shake you today, but I just want to let you know that there's a spirit out there that knows you, and he has familiarized himself with you. He know what upsets you. He know what you like. He know what you don't like. He know your daily routine. He know you get up every morning at 6 o'clock, make your cup of coffee, get in your car, and go down the road and turn right. And you've been doing that for 25 years. Now, if you want a confusion, get up at 5. Get up at 5 and don't get no coffee. Get in your car, go down the road, and take a left if you really want to confuse him. This girl had a spirit of divination. So there was some truth that she understood. You got to watch this hour, because I don't mean to get into this, because you got to watch this hour where people will mix prophecy with sorcery. I know you don't want to deal with that, and I don't mean to really deal with it, but when I thought about Balaam had, evidently he had a gift that he was able to curse people, because if he didn't have the gift, then Balak never would have called him. But I found out that Balaam, when I studied Balaam actually started out as being a prophet. He started out as being a prophet of God, but he messed around and got greedy for money. And money began to pervert his prophecy, and he began to seek out people that had gifts of magic and sorcery and witchcraft. And Balaam mixed his gift that God had given him, and he had mixed it with another spirit. Hello, somebody. Because he became greedy for money, and money caused him to detour or to get off of what God had called him to do. And no longer was he working for God. Now he began to work for himself. Same about this girl. This girl was making her master's money. She was making the money, but when Paul perceived that there was another spirit in her, he turned around and rebuked her. And when he rebuked her, the spirit left her. And when the spirit left her, she could no longer divine or use the witchery, and she could no longer read the hands, and she could no longer tell the fortunes. And when she lost her ability to tell fortunes, now she can't make no money. Are you

Yet because God has allowed it, it says that that you can bear it. Yeah, because God have allowed it, he said you're coming out of it. Y'all ain't helping me here. Because God will never put you in something and not give you an exit. If God allowed the test to come, he puts an exit to the test. And the Bible said, and will with the temptation will provide a way for you to escape, that you may be able to bear it. Tell somebody, I can handle it, I can handle it, I can handle it. Yeah, I can handle it. Because if I couldn't handle it, then God wouldn't allow it. I get to get out of here now. There is no test that have to, child, don't nobody know the trouble I see. Somebody know the trouble you see. Many people think when they get saved and give their lives to the Lord, they think or they feel that they won't have any problems. I wish that was true. I wish I can tell you, soon as you get saved, trouble will vanish. You won't have no trouble. But many of us today will tell you that you will have some trouble time. Psalms 34:19 says this, many are the afflictions. Of who? Of the righteous. Now that word afflictions is trouble. And it ain't talking about sickness. Sickness and affliction is two different things. That's why when James said, if any man is among you, if he's afflicted, James said, let him pray. See, if you're having trouble, you shouldn't be calling everybody. Y'all got to help me. I said, if you are having troubles, you shouldn't be calling everybody talking about your trouble. James gave you the remedy of what you ought to do. James said, if any is afflicted, let him pray. But he turned around and said, but if any is sick among you, then let him call for the elders of the church. Are you with me here? So some things happen in the life of the believers, not because we messed up. Yeah, some stuff happened not because we did wrong. That's right. Some stuff will happen to you just because you decided to live right. I wish I can tell you that the devil would back off of you when you switched over and you came over on the Lord's side. But listen, honey, if he came to Jesus in the wilderness, he's going to come to you. If the tempter came to try to get Jesus to fall and to renounce God, the tempter is going to come your way to try to get you to do the same thing. But understand that even the devil can't bring a test upon you that's too hard for you to bear. God has limited. Can I help you here today? I said God has limited what the enemy can do even in your life. And guess what? He can't approach you until he gets permission from God. I said he can't approach you and bring nothing to you until he gets permission from God, as in the story of Job. Have you considered my servant? I got to get out of here. I don't want to mix too many things up here together. I don't want to make a gumbo up in here. But understand that even the devil can't have his way with you. Huh? I said the devil can't have his way with you, because Jesus said to Peter, Satan desire to have you, and he want to sift you like wheat. But I stopped by to tell you, Peter, I done already prayed for you. And Peter, when you get your strength, you turn around and strengthen your brothers. When you are converted, turn around and help somebody else. When you get strength, turn around and be strength to somebody else. Now the devil want to have you, but Peter, I done prayed for you. And not only did he pray for Peter, I read in the Bible where he prayed even for generations to come. Those who would believe on me through the words of the apostles, those who would believe on me through the preaching of the gospel. Jesus said, I've already prayed for them. Must I tell you today, Jesus have already prayed for you. And whatever you will face in this life, you will come out of it. Well, I got to get on. Yeah. Now here's my question. Can you trust God during your midnight situation? Hebrews 4:16 said, let us therefore come boldly unto the throne of grace, that we may obtain mercy and find grace to help in a time of need. Now, I don't care what you face in life, God will give you enough grace. Lord, thank you, Jesus. He will give you enough grace, even sometime, can I just drop this on you today? Even sometime when you

0: done messed up. And it wasn't a temptation from God. It wasn't a temptation from the devil. You just messed up. And even when you have messed up, God is so faithful until he will extend enough grace to you until you can come out of your mess. Hello, somebody. Yeah, because where sin did abound, grace much more abound. So should I continue in sin that grace may abound? No, God forbid. But it's saying that even if I find myself in a situation that I'm out of the will of God, his grace is so sufficient to me and his grace is so strong to me, instead of God punishing me there where I'm at because I'm already down, he won't kick me while I'm down. He'll give me grace to come out of it. Now understand this. Now he will punish us eventually for our wrong, because no sin goes unpunished. But understand this, just because you messed up, it's not your death. I'm here to tell you, just because you have messed up, you're not going to die here. Hello, somebody. God is going to extend enough grace to you to get you out of your mess. At least next time you'll know, don't do this no more. Well, Lord, let me get out of here, because this ain't going nowhere. Jesus says to his disciples in Matthew 28 and 20, lo, I'm with you. How long are you with me? Always. Even unto the end of the world. Somebody ought to say, that's long enough. Isaiah 43 and 2, listen at this promise. When thou passest through the waters, I will be with thee. And through the rivers, they shall not overflow thee. When thou walkest through the fire, thou shalt not be burned, neither shall the flames kindle upon thee. Why? For I am the Lord thy God, the Holy One of Israel. I am your Savior. Now, all of these things are just metaphors. They are metaphors for troubled times in our lives. When you pass through the water, and look like each one of them get progressively worse. When you pass through the water, and then he turned around and said, and through the river. We go from water, which would be a stream or a creek, to a river. That means that the situation then got worse. Now we go from stream or creek to a river, and now the whole situation changed to fire. Even when you go through the fire, it will not burn you. The flame will not kindle upon thee. Why? Because I'm there to save you, because I am your Savior. So it's simple. Lord, help me here. Jesus, even though your situation seemed like it done got worse, Pastor, it done gone from one extreme to another. Well, he's still there. Well, Pastor, it's getting a little worse. Where is the Lord? He's still there. Pastor, it done got worse. Where is the Lord? He's still there. Why? Because he promised, I will never forsake you, nor will I ever leave you alone. The waters is not going to drown you. The fire is not going to burn you. You got to trust God in the midst of your midnights. Well, it's time. Yeah, it's time to close. Yeah. Jesus said, I'll never leave you. That sounds like a promise to me. And since I found out that he can't lie, don't lie, nobody ever caught him in a lie, I'm going to take him at his word. Jesus says, I'll never leave you. People are writing books now on why bad things happen to good people. If God really cared, why God allowed this to happen to you? Well, I'm here to answer your question. It is called circumstances of life. That's all it is. Why bad things happen to good folk? Why not? You're in this life, and as long as you're in this life, God never says he's going to tailor make every situation to suit your fancy. God never said that every day going to be sunshine, and he never said that everything is going to work in your favor. He just says, I'm going to be with you. When life circumstances change for you and you think, I done left you, I'm still there. When your loved one have died, I didn't die. When your loved one died, I'm still there. in your time of sickness. I didn't walk out of the room because the doctor walked out. I'm still there. In your time when you're broke, busted, and disgusted, and look like every avenue is closed and you can't find a friend, God is saying to you, I'm still there. So Paul and Silas gives us the remedy here in our text of what we need to do when we are facing our midnight. The first thing you need to do is pray. I said the first thing you need to do is pray. Don't worry about your prayer partner. Don't worry about whether or not the church is going to call a prayer meeting. Don't worry about whether or not anybody else is praying with you. Paul and Silas said, pray. You pray. And when Paul and Silas finished praying, I know we preached the text. Paul said to Silas, you pray the prayer, I sang the song. That ain't what the scripture said. The scripture said both of them pray. Paul and Silas prayed. And after they finished praying, they offered up worship and praise to God. They worshiped after, Lord help me here. Boy, I found out there's something about worship that would get the Lord's attention. You know, when Jesus acted like he didn't hear that woman talking about her daughter, the Bible says she turned around and worshiped him. It's something about worship that touches the heart of God. When you get through offering up your prayers, down on your knees, learn how to worship. Don't be down there singing sanctified blues, talking about nobody know the trouble I see, trouble in my way. I got to cry sometime. When you get through praying, sing, oh Lord, how excellent is your name in all of the earth. You got to learn the art of praying and worshiping. When they prayed, and then after they prayed, they sang praises to God. They celebrated God there in their midnights. They worshiped God there in their midnights. They wasn't talking about we in jail. They wasn't talking about their problems. They wasn't talking about we're bound in stocks. We are locked up in here. We don't know when we're going to get out. No, they did not focus upon their circumstances. That's what the devil wants you to do. The devil wants you to spend all of your time looking at your problem. He wants you to spend all your time looking at how bad the situation is. But must I say to you today that worship lifts you above your circumstances. Worship lifts you above your problems. Worship will lift you above your troubles. And while you are worshiping, you're not focusing on your problem. But while you're worshiping God, he's down here working on your problems. Y'all ain't helping me here today, because the Bible says he know what we need even before we ask him. So while we are worshiping God and while we are praising God, he'll fix your circumstance for you. Look at somebody and tell them, say, can you just trust him? Yes, God is not going to tailor make everything for you. That's why he gives us the Holy Ghost. As I get ready to close here, my time is up. He gives us the Holy Ghost to do what? Not just to run the aisle, not just to jump the pews, not just to speak in a foreign language. Hello, somebody. Not for something to tickle you in the back of your head and run on down to your feet. He gives you the Holy Ghost to guide you. Hello, somebody. It's more than just an emotional feeling. If all you can get out of the Holy Ghost is a dance, you're pitiful.
1: That's right.
0: If the Holy Ghost don't do nothing but stir you to speak another language, you're pitiful. Because the Holy Spirit comes to guide us. He comes to teach us. He comes to counsel us. He comes to instruct us. He comes to protect us. And he also comes to preserve us. He will keep you until the day of redemption. Do I have anybody here? When you need direction, he leads.

0: teaches. When you're in a midnight, he preserves. God is looking out for you. Tell somebody, God is looking out for you. Tell him he has your best interests at heart. Say yes. But one thing about midnight, as I get out of here now, they don't last forever. Midnight is only a period in time. Do I have anybody here? I heard the psalmist say, yea, though I walk through the valleys of the shadows of death, I will fear no evil. Why? Because the Lord is with me. Say yes. Distress is a shadow. Sorrow is a shadow. It is not death. It's just the shadow of death. Say yes. It won't stay dark. The sun will shine again. Whatever you're facing this day, I stop by to tell you, this too will pass. My mama used to say, there's a bright side somewhere, and it won't be this way always. Say yes. Say, neighbor, keep trusting God, because if you keep trusting God, you will come out of your midnight. You got to understand that God must allow good and bad to operate in the life of the believers. God will allow ups and downs. God will allow encouragement and discouragement. God will allow sickness and sorrows. But I heard Paul says, when I sum it all up in Romans 8 and 28, I come to this conclusion, and now we know that all things work together for the good to them that love God and to those who are called according to his purpose. Said, neighbor, some of the things that's happening to you is because you love God. Some of the things that you are going through is because God has purpose in your life. So whatever I have to go through, he has to take me through to bring me to where he wants me to be. I got destiny in my life, and everything I face is leading me to my destiny. Say yes.
1: This program has been paid for by Washington Temple COGIC.
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0: Everybody say that with me. God's got a blessing.
1: God's got a blessing.
0: If you really believe it, God's got a blessing.

0: 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Come on. Sing this with me. Come on, say, God's gonna bless him.
1: God's gonna bless him.

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2: A part of the Church of the Living God. Amen. I come to church. I pastor a church. But I got a church down on the inside. Amen. God put a church in me. Praise the God. He put a church in you. Amen. I shared with a young brother this morning. Jesus said, as long as I'm in the world, I'm the light of the world. Glory to God. He said, but when I'm gone, you are the light of the world. Praise the Lord. So we're grateful to be in that church today. We want to look with the Lord's help in the book of Acts, as Luke writes in Acts chapter number 16. Turn with me.

name, we come to glorify the name. 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We come to glory. Say right there. We come to glory. We come to glorify his name. How many love his name this morning?

0: some better now. You ought to feel some better now. Bible said he inhabits the praise of his people. Glory be to God. Hallelujah. Hey, yes, Lord. Yes, Lord. Yes, Lord. Yes, Lord. Yes, Lord. Hallelujah, God. They called our national president on the carpet last week, and they said that you're allowing these women to preach. Jesus. You're allowing these folks to shout and speak in tongues. And we don't believe in that. Wow. And I praise God that we had a president who could tell them. I believe in it because I got it.
1: Come on.
0: I got it like the Bible says. I don't know how long you've been a Baptist, but I remember there was a time when we didn't believe in shouting and dancing. We didn't believe in speaking in tongues. But if you look in Acts chapter 2, the Bible said, and when the day of Pentecost was fully come, they were all in one place. They were all with one accord. And there suddenly was a sound of a mighty rushing wind. Everybody in the house got filled. God said, in the last days, I'm going to pour out my spirit on all flesh. He said, your sons and your daughters, old men, young men, fat men, skinny men, ugly men, pretty men, they're going to all be filled with God. If you have your Bible with you, we're going to look at the Acts of the Holy Spirit, chapter number 16. No. Some of y'all need a breakthrough. Some of you came to get a breakthrough. I wouldn't come to God's house and not get what God has for me. And I believe that if you pressed your way to church, that we serve a God. I said, we serve a God. I'm glad about it. Acts chapter, my feet done got light. Acts chapter 16, let's go. I'm going to try to hunk it off already if you pray with me. Acts chapter number 16. And let's just see at verse 25. I'm going to cut it off, but I'm going to talk about the whole chapter, so pray for me. Acts chapter 16, for the purpose of today's text. Verse 25, Luke writes, and at midnight, Paul and Silas prayed and sang praises unto God. And the prisoners heard them. And suddenly, there was a great earthquake, so that the foundations of the prison were shaken, and immediately all the doors were opened, and everyone's bands were loosed. Amen. And at midnight, Paul and Silas prayed and sang praises unto God. And I want to talk for a little while. I survived midnight. Say it with me. I survived midnight. I survived midnight. I said, I survived midnight. I survived it. I survived midnight. Midnight, we hear a lot about midnight. Midnight is not just 12 p.m. Midnight is not just

midnight that he is in the day. Bible said the day and night are the same to the Lord. Amen. In him is no darkness at all. God is still God. Amen. He's the same God on the mountaintop that he is in the valley. Amen. We don't mind shouting when we're on the mountaintop, but we have trouble shouting when we're down in the valley. I wish somebody would tell the truth this morning. Sometimes it's hard to shout when your way is hard. It's hard to praise him like you want to when you're going through a difficult season in your life. But Hebrews, the writer of Hebrews tells us that many times we have to offer a sacrificial praise. The sacrificial praise is the praise that we offer unto him when we really don't feel like doing it. When you got death in your family, you don't feel like praising God. When you got sickness in your body, many times you won't feel like praising God. Amen. But when you're born again, I say when you've been born again, our praise is not contingent upon the condition. Our praise is contingent upon the position that we are in. I praise him because of who I am in him. I praise him because who he is to me. Amen. In good times, I praise him. In bad times, I praise him. Bible said that there was a man from Uz by the name of Job. Bible said that Job lost everything he had. Amen. And he sat down in ashes. And he said, naked came I into the world. Isn't the Lord all right? He said, and naked shall I return. But he said, all the days of my appointed time, I'm going to wait till my change come. Why, Job? Because I know that my Redeemer liveth. And I know that he's going to show up in due time. And I learned how to bless him. The psalmist said, I will bless the Lord at all times. He said, I will. I got to make my will agree with the word of God. My spirit may not feel like blessing him, but I have to will myself to praise him regardless of what I'm going through. You may be broken, don't have a dime, but I heard the preacher say, but I'm rich in something you can't see. And what you can't see will help me to bless him at all times. Oh yeah, the psalmist said, I will bless him at all times. He said, his praise shall continually be in my mouth. Hallelujah. If we would bless him as much as we complain, if we would bless him as much as we call friends and prayer partners talking about what we're going through, if we would praise him as much as we tell it, we'd come out a whole lot better than we really do. Amen. But our focus many times gets off when we find ourselves in compromising positions. That's why the psalmist said you better tell yourself to bless him at all times. It's got to be down on the inside of you. Amen. When you really have that position in him, don't nobody have to tell you to lift your hand. Don't nobody have to tell you to elbow your neighbor. Won't nobody have to tell you to high five your neighbor. Amen. Because there's something down on the inside. When you think about the goodness of Jesus. Hallelujah. And all that he's already doing. Something down on the inside will make your soul cry. Hallelujah. Thank God for saving me. Amen. Midnight. The Bible is full of midnight situations. Midnight, Paul and Silas prayed in Exodus chapter 12. The Bible said midnight, amen, God struck the firstborn, amen, down in Israel, gave them deliverance. Amen. You see, at midnight, amen, book of Matthew chapter 25, it tells us a parable about 10 virgins. And five of them were wise. I need the church this morning. Five of them were wise and five of them were foolish. You know the story.
5 of them ran out of oil.

0: and they had to run to the store to get oil. But while they were gone, Bible said at midnight. Midnight is an unexpected hour. Amen. The Bible said the bridegroom came and said, go ye out to meet him. Amen. When you think about midnight as a turning point, amen, it'll give us comfort to know that when we have trials and tribulation, that there's a point in time that my trouble is going to have to turn. I said that trouble don't last always. Some of you can testify this morning that you've been through the storm and the rain. You've seen heartaches and you suffered some pain. But the God that we serve didn't allow your troubles to last always. He knows how to turn your trouble. He knows how to fix you where your troubles won't trouble you. Amen. And your sickness won't make you sick. Amen. Because he knows how to turn it around. Amen. Remember at midnight that God has not forgotten. Amen. It may be dark and you may be lonesome and all alone, but remember the Lord said, I'm with you always. The Lord promised, I will never leave nor forsake you. He said, I'm with you always. He said, I'm there at all times. He's a mighty good comforter in the midnight hour. Is the Lord all right? One of the things that we need to make sure that you have with you when midnight comes, you need to have a worshiping spirit. Is the Lord all right? You need to be sure that you have a relationship that you can worship him in the time of trouble. The psalmist said, in the time of trouble, he'll hide me. Somebody know about that hiding place. He'll hide me in the secret of his pavilion. He said, under the shadow of his wings shall I trust. When I'm going through, the Lord knows how to protect me from the cares that are around me. Is the Lord all right? As we look at Acts chapter 16. Amen. That was the introduction. Let's get to the day. Pray for the preacher. In Acts chapter 16, there are a number of things that we need to take note of. Number one, the apostle Paul has a vision. He has a vision of a man beckoning for him or summoning him to come over to Macedonia. They were set to go some other places, but the Holy Ghost forbade them. But when the apostle got the vision to come to Macedonia, he and the travelers go to Macedonia. I need your prayer. They get to Macedonia, Philippi, and they find not a man that sent for him, but they found a woman that was having a prayer meeting along the riverside.
1: Come on, tell the story.
0: Bible says that her name was Lydia. She was a business woman. Bible says that she was a seller of purple. Is the Lord all right? She was faithful in her ways. But she, like many, was religious in her participation. Gathering at the river for a time of prayer. But when the apostles get to her, Bible said that Paul sat down and taught her about Jesus. He taught her about the man that died one Friday. Praise the Lord. He taught her about a man that they buried for 3 days. He told her, but the man of whom I speak didn't stay in the grave. But early Sunday morning, he taught her that he rose with all power in his hand. Luke says that she took heed to the words that he taught her. Yeah. Bible said that she opened her heart and received the man Jesus.
1: Yeah.
0: After she heard the word and received Jesus, Luke said that they baptized her. I'm telling you, if you watch that early church, we can go somewhere.
1: Yes, sir.
0: They preached the same sermon.
1: Same.
0: They preached the same message.
1: Same.
0: And they kept getting the same results.
1: Yes, sir. That's good.
0: We can take something from that.
1: Yes,
0: that,
1: sir.
0: Because when they preached Jesus, people were saved.
1: Yeah.
0: They were baptized in the Lord's name.
1: Yeah.
0: They were filled with the Holy Ghost. And from the 120 that started in that upper room, you see that they started expanding by the thousands. They started moving from Jerusalem to Samaria, to Judea, just like Jesus said, and going on to the uttermost parts of the earth. Now, Lydia opens her heart and gets saved. She said, now, if I please you, I would that you would stay here with me a little while.
1: Yeah.
0: And he stayed with her a few days. Amen. And started at the church at Philippi.
1: No.
0: Now, if I didn't want to get us kicked out of the Congress,
1: come on, Pastor.
0: Get us kicked out of the Canaan Pickenville, if you really look in the 16th chapter, amen, where Lydia is the only one that they gave a career vita for. There was a reason Luke gave her credentials. Because she was going to be important in the move of God that happens at Philippi. I can't tell you what her position was, but I could tell you she wasn't a bench member. She had a leading role in leading the church at Philippi. After she is converted, the apostle and his band kept traveling.
1: Yeah.
0: As they travel, y'all go with me through 16 here.
1: No.
0: As they travel, amen, through the city, Paul said that there was, amen, a sorcering working woman who brought her master much gain. And the Bible says, amen, that she cried behind the apostles. And she, I done heard a lot of preaching this week, I'm telling you. Amen. And as she traveled behind them, she kept saying, these are the men of the Most High God that show us the way of salvation. How many know you can say the right thing, but you can say it by the wrong spirit? She was saying the right thing. But it was the wrong spirit that worded her mouth.
1: Yeah.
0: And if I could pause here a little while, many times a whole lot of believers are deceived by prophets who can say the right thing. Is the Lord all right today?
1: Yes,
0: there are some palm readers in the county in which I'm standing.
1: Jesus.
0: I said some palm readers who can tell you your future. But they're coming from a place other than the Holy Ghost. And you gotta be careful when you receive a word that comes from a familiar spirit. The Bible said the apostle got vexed with that woman. And he turned around and he cast that familiar spirit out of her. Now,
2: this program has been paid for by New Zion Baptist Church.
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1: Work it out for me. 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
0: I'll do it again, Tyrone.

If Rance Allen was here, he'd say, I need you to work it out. 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

like that little song.

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2: Come on, let it rise. There's no place I'd rather be

So you've had trouble getting somebody out of the house that you own, your investment property or your real property, and they said they're not leaving. 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There is a new law that only says you can kick them out of your house, but they may be arrested. I'm Sheila Smoot. The Sheila Smoot Show starts right now.

0: I'm Sheila Smoot. Welcome in the Sheila Smoot Show. Good to have you along on this great day. Every day is a great day if you wake up and you're smiling and you're breathing. We know what that feels like because I like to, everybody breathe. Because it's been a long day for me and it's already started. It started yesterday. So I've had to settle down and sit down. But guess what? I got some really good information for you this morning and it's going to be a really good time. You better bring out your pen and pencil. Back in the day, that's what they used to say. Or pick up your phone and take notes like I do because this segment is really going to knock your socks off. If you're doing anything in real estate, if you're talking about real estate, if you're investing, if you own, or if this is your primary home, we got some news for you. Laws are changing, and one of them happens to do with people invading your space. And we're going to talk to attorney Greg Stanley from Stanley & Associates, who is our guru on all things property when it comes to your rights. Hey, Greg, how you doing?
1: I'm good. I'm just squatting over here waiting on you.
0: You know that's good because you're just squatting there and just taking over space, right? And you don't think I got to take you to court, go through all that rigmarole to kick you out. Well, guess what, Greg? You said that the laws have changed and it has to do with squatters in a place. What is a squatter, Greg, in your opinion? What is a squatter?
1: That's a great question, Sheila. So for those of you who read my articles online, it, just coincidentally, back on about the 21st of last month, I posted an article and it was about squatters in Alabama. And in the article, I was talking about how I think Florida has the best squatter laws, you know. And the reason is because squatters are people that occupy property against the will of the owner of the property. So they don't have any right to be there. They don't have a lease. Or some claim to own the property. They're just squatters. Mm-hmm. Now, sometimes people think of squatters as homeless people. Yeah, that's true. Sometimes homeless people are squatters. But also sometimes it's people who will actually move into the property and turn on the power. And they'll go to the Alabama Power with a fake lease that they made up themselves.
0: What?
1: And they'll turn the power on and they'll turn the water on. And then they openly claim to own the property and that you can't kick them out. And I'm here to tell you in Florida, that doesn't stand. But in Alabama, after the 1st of June, it won't stand here either.
0: Wow. And that's June of 2024. For those of you who are listening to this show at this hour, that would be June of 2024. The laws have changed and will change and at this airing of this show. But Greg, squatters have traditionally said, and I remember this movie. I think it was called Pacific Heights. It was out of San Diego. It was, wasn't it? And the guy moved in, and he was like, nah, nah, nah, nah, nah, I'm in your house. You can't do anything. And I think the guy stayed and damaged the house and stayed forever. And, like, he was there for, what, over a year or so? They couldn't get rid of him. He was a squatter, took over a beautiful home in this movie in San Diego. And it was like a nightmare. And I know when people go into their houses, especially those who bought houses or they leased them or whatever the case may be, and they decided not to pay rent. That happened a lot in COVID. They're like, well, you can't kick me out. But not so. Talk to me about it.
1: Now, let's keep in mind, we need to be clear that in Alabama, a squatter is a person that never had a right to be there. So, for example, a holdover tenant, that's not a squatter.
0: Okay.
1: That's a holdover tenant. They had a right to be there and they just stayed. That's different. That's not really the same thing as a squatter. A squatter is a person who has no right to be there. And they just came in and set up shop. Either they put a blanket in the basement and got a camp heater, or they went down to the Alabama Power with a fake lease and they moved in. And either one of those are called squatters. Now, there's one thing I want to be clear about, though. People talk about squatters' rights.
0: Mm-hmm.
1: Now, the good news is, in Alabama, squatters' rights never existed. As mm-hmm. far as the idea of, I'm going to own your property because I squatted on your property for 10 years or 20 years or, you know, whatever the period of time that they were trying to claim was. And that they've never really had that right in Alabama. Mm-hmm. And the reason is very clear. In Alabama, if you want to claim ownership of that property through squatter's rights, and you know, for the lawyers who are listening, they know what I'm saying is adverse possession.
0: Mm-hmm.
1: Mm-hmm. That's when you take over the property and you hold it adverse to the rest of the world. You know, you don't let the owner come on the property kind of thing. Well, in Alabama, even if you do that, it doesn't help you as far as getting title of the property unless you also went down to the courthouse and somehow convinced them to assess the property into your name and you paid taxes for the last 10 or 20 years, depending on which law you're trying to use. So just moving in, taking over and saying, well, I own this now, that's not going to get you title of the property unless you're able to also go down to the courthouse, get it assessed into your name, and then you pay the taxes.
0: Greg, assessment. What is an assessment of property?
1: Thank you for asking that. Mm-hmm. I appreciate reminding me that some of these words that
0: they're great words. I mean, I've had to learn over the years too. But assessment and so, folks, for those of you who don't know, you do have in your county of record a tax collector and a tax assessor. Let's start with who is the tax assessor before we get back to that squatter piece, because that's involving your rights to get the property taken over in a weird way.
1: Right. And I'd like to give you a quick story. We're kind of drifting away from squatters, but I want to give you a quick story about squatters' rights and a person who was trying to claim a property using squatters' rights, or what we call adverse possession. And he assessed the property, and that was the question you asked. Assessing is when you go to the courthouse and you show the tax assessor's clerk some sort of deed or conveyance that convinces them that you own the property now. Mm-hmm. So it is assessed into your name. Now, there are some people out there that think that means you own it. It does not.
0: Okay.
1: Having it assessed in your name is not an ownership record in any way. It doesn't stand up in any court whatsoever. And the reason is, especially in Jefferson County, up until about 7 or 8 years ago, you could go into the courthouse and say, well, you know, Meemaw died. Mm-hmm. So could you assess it into my name now? And here's her death certificate. And they would assess the property in somebody else's name.
0: Mm-hmm.
1: But there was no deed. So even though they had it assessed in their name, there was no deed.
0: Wow.
1: So they didn't own it. They thought they owned it, maybe, but they didn't. So assessment strictly means that the tax assessor has your name listed as the owner of the property. But that's not the same thing as having a deed mm-hmm. in the probate record, in the probate land records. That's the ownership. That is chain of title, is the probate record. When we go to court and we go to prove title on a piece of property, like an heirship piece of property or something like that, mm-hmm. we don't even refer to the assessment record. That's not even a thing. We refer to the deeds that have been recorded. Sheila, if you'll indulge me, I know it's early morning and mm-hmm. everybody's trying to get their coffee right now, but I have a story I want to share about this.
0: Okay, go. I'm interested because this is interesting to me.
1: Well, I was involved in a case, and a fella was trying to quiet the title into his name. In other words, he didn't own it, but he was trying to claim squatter's rights. And he was trying to say, I have owned this property for 10 years. And it's been assessed in my name for 10 years, and I paid the taxes for 10 years. So he was saying that he had done all these things mm-hmm. for 10 years, and that he had recorded something which made it so that, you know, it looked like he owned the property for 10 years. Well, here's the thing. About 10 years ago, he did go and have it assessed into his name, except for it wasn't really his name. He had it assessed into the name of, and I'll use my name, into Greg Stanley, agent for the heirs of, and I'll make up a name here, Gracie King.
0: Mm-hmm.
1: Well, Gracie King was the former owner. So he said, look, it's been assessed in my name for the last 10 years. Well, no, the judge said, no, it's not assessed in your name. It's assessed in the name of the agent for the heirs of Gracie King.
0: Mm-hmm.
1: Now, it happened to be that, but that's not you. You could in fact quiet the title into the name of agent of the heirs, except for the agent of the heirs can't adversely possess against the other heirs. So you're out of luck. You didn't do it, even though you assessed it into the name of the agent of the heirs. That was his downfall. And the judge mm-hmm. said, you don't own that property. You know, the heirs own that property. And so that's what the judge said. And we convinced the other guy, we convinced the people on the other side that what they need to do is go to probate. Mm-hmm. And, you know, I know that when people hear probate, they think bad. They think, oh, that's bad. Well,
0: yeah, I typically do, but it can be good if it's in a situation you have your lawyer with you. Well, we want to have our lawyer with you, right?
1: Yeah, if somebody says, well, you're going to need to probate this estate, it doesn't mean you're locked out of the estate.
0: Mm-hmm.
1: It means that the court is going to be doing some things for about 6 months. In the meantime, you're still living in the house and doing all the same things you were doing before. It's just that the process is going through probate, through the probate court, to make it so that the title is yours.
0: And so that process is interesting, too, in itself. But going back to what you said earlier about assessment, the heirs got it, the judge ruled, and now you're back into probate.
1: Well, we recommended that they go and they open up a probated estate.
0: Ah, I see. I got you.
1: For the king.
0: Mm-hmm.
1: And the fellow who was the agent for the heirs, we said, you know, you should be the personal representative for Gracie King.
0: Mm-hmm.
1: And that will give you authority to sign a deed for her, to deed that mm-hmm. property to yourself, if that's the righteous thing to do, you know, if that's correct. If you're the heir who deserves that property, that's the proper way to do it, is to go through probate, not try to quiet the title, which is an adversary process. When you're quieting the title, you are declaring that you're adversary to everyone else on that lawsuit, you know, but he couldn't be because he was the agent for everybody else in that lawsuit, for all the other heirs.
0: So from that perspective, what happened after that?
1: Well, I didn't track it. But
0: who got the property? So the guy that said he thought he owned it, but he's tried to claim squatter's rights. 10 years, he got kicked out, right?
1: Well, see, that's the thing.
0: The plot thickens.
1: Yeah, all he had to do was go and file a probate estate with the probate court. And if he was living in the house, he could continue living there and wait the 6 months, you know, go through the process, do the notifications, all the same things that he had done in circuit court, except for now he's doing it in the correct court. And at the end of the 6 months or so, the judge was going to give him the right to deed that property to whoever deserved it. And if he was the heir who deserved it, well, then he could deed it to himself, you know, presuming the judge approved and it was the right thing. But trying to say that you're adversely possessing property, it's very, very difficult in Alabama to use squatter's rights to take title to a piece of property. And you asked me to talk about this law that
0: yeah.
1: in Alabama.
0: This new law that's come up. Yeah, that new law that has got that governor's signature on it. That is going to protect who? Who wins that? Who wins here?
1: Explain
0: the new law, and the owner wins. And explain what this new House bill is going to be.
1: So I say this because it's a humorous image, but this is true, and I've seen this happen. When a person is squatting in a house right now,
0: mm-hmm.
1: they go to the house and they move in, and then the owner calls the police, you know, and I say it's an empty house, you know what I mean? They moved into somebody's house who was living there. That's a different thing. But if you move into a vacant house and then the owner comes and they call the police, and the mm-hmm. police, the sheriff, whoever, they show up. The police are going to ask the person who's in the house, do you have any right to be here? And all that person up until now had to do was say, yes, I do. And then the sheriff or the deputy or the local law enforcement is going to look at the owner and say, I see you have a deed there, but they claim they have a right to be here. That means that this is a civil matter. And the police don't get involved in civil matters.
0: And I hated that.
1: So, right, me too. It was very tough on my owners because what that meant, you know, my clients, what that meant was that we had to go file what's called an ejectment lawsuit, which is a long process. And you have to go to a different court. You go to circuit court instead of district. And it's expensive. And, you know,
0: mm-hmm.
1: it's not unfair for that owner to have to do that because some guy walked up and lied and said that he was renting the house. Now, it is a crime to do that. It's a crime to go into a house and claim that you have a lease or claim that you have some right to be there when you don't. Before, that was just a lie. It was a civil matter. Now, it's a crime. What that means is the sheriff, or I'm sorry, the local law enforcement officer can arrest that person on the spot.

0: A client called and said, hey, the sheriff came and they set the guy out. Everything's cool. I boarded up the front door and I put boards over the windows and it's all good. We have possession. And I said, hooray, that's fantastic. I'm glad that you are in possession of your house. I'll close out this account. 2 days later, he called me back and he said, you're not going to believe this. The people who were living there unscrewed the boards and they moved back in.
1: Yeah, that happens to a lot of people. They just unscrew the boards and go back in. And that, like, you know, like that's their open door policy or something. Very disheartening when you've worked hard and you've done this and you're doing these things and people say, I'm just going to go out of town or I'm just going to do this or that's my mom's house. We don't want to sell it. I'm in New York. I'm in Michigan and another kid is in California, but we don't want to sell it. We're going to come down South once a year, you know, kumbaya, and then they get there and somebody's living in it for a year because they're out of town and the neighbors don't know what to do because they don't want to get involved and they know somebody's in there that comes in there every night, but they call the owner in California and the kid in New York and the kid, like, we're not there but we'll be there, and they find out somebody's in the house. So now the owners have rights.
0: That's right. So even though in this case I just told you about, what happened was the sheriff came, they set everything out on the sidewalk, they set the person out, they gave possession to the owner boarded it up, and then as soon as the owner left, the guy moved right back in. I met the owner out there, and we called the police.
1: Mm-hmm.
0: The police showed up, and he said, I can't do anything, I don't have a judge's order.
1: Right.
0: This is a civil matter.
1: Right.
0: He used to rent here. Well, now, that's a criminal matter. Because we can show the order to the police officer and we can say, look, he doesn't have a right to be here anymore. He's been set out. And Sheila, I want to be clear. There's some forms that you have to fill out the day before. You have to mm-hmm. post it on the door.
1: Okay.
0: You have to fill out other forms, an affidavit. You have to attest that you own the property and that the other guy doesn't have a right to be there and things like that. And we have to have those notarized, and then we take those to the law enforcement agency. And so it's a 2-day process. You know, you do all stuff on one day, and then the next day is when the sheriff will go out there. But if they find the guy sitting there, and you've already done all your paperwork, you've done it correctly, the law says they can arrest him if he won't walk off. If he walks off, then that's okay. But if he won't do that, the police have the right to arrest him and remove him.
1: What if he comes back again? He's just going to walk off. We're back to square one, and he knows we've left, and he's going back in there. Do I call the police again, meet the police out there, and they're like, okay, we got you this time? Because, you know, bottom line is, if we can't catch him, it's like catching criminals today. You know, it's hard to catch these guys, but maybe it'll also be a deterrent that he won't or she won't. You know, it's some of everybody in these houses these days come back.
0: Well, one of the current laws is that if you tell a person to leave your property and the law enforcement is there and you tell them to leave your property and they leave and then they come back and you call the police and the police come back and find them there, they will arrest them. That's called criminal
1: trespassing.
0: So your scenario is very good. As soon as if we do this and the sheriff says, hey, mm-hmm. you can either walk off or I'm going to arrest you, and they decide to walk off, if they come right back, the sheriff will arrest them. Now they don't have the right to walk off anymore. Now they're just going to be arrested.
1: Because you've been given notice. You called the police. I've got this squatter. They've walked off. And if you don't see them walk off, this is one of the questions before we wrap up. You go in the house. You're like, oh, my God, somebody's broken the window. There's a mattress. There's candles here. They've been, oh, my goodness. The person has to be on site.
0: Well, no, if they're not on site, then you're going to be able to take back possession of the property lawfully because you'll have the policeman there, you know, and that's one of the things I wanted to mention. And this is a nice segue into talking about taking possession back. And I know that we've got to run, but really quickly, there's some folks that give really, really bad advice.
1: Mm-hmm.
0: We call these guys barracks lawyers, you know.
1: That part.
0: Lawyers.
1: Yeah.
0: And they're the ones that know everything and they know all, you know, all the rules, and they're wrong usually. There are, and if you go online, you'll see these online gurus that will tell you to employ what they call self-help against squatters. They say that if you go in, if you find that there's somebody there, you mm-hmm. go get a gun and you chase them out. Mm-hmm. No, don't do that.
1: Don't do it.
0: You know,
1: the law's on your side, the new law.
0: Yeah, there's this new guy who's kind of famous because what he

0: did is he just moved in. He moved into a property where people were squatting. Mm-hmm. Okay. He moved into the house and claimed that he took back possession by moving back in. That is a good way to get hurt in your sleep.
1: Yeah, okay? It is. Don't take the law into your own hands. No.
0: No, don't.
1: Do not.
0: They're popular right now in Jefferson County, Alabama. There's a popular management company that says immediately file eviction. Okay, well, that doesn't work against a squatter. Mm-hmm. You'll go to court and the judge is just going to dismiss it. Because if it's a squatter, you can't evict them. You have to eject them.
1: Right. Ejectment. E-J-E-C-T. Ejectment versus eviction. You have to eject. And that right. takes a court order, Greg, or no?
0: That's right. Just, it does. Well, once the order, it looks a lot like an eviction. But up to that point, the procedures in the law is completely different. You know, so if you have a lease with someone, then and they breach the lease or they overstay their lease or something like that, you can evict. On the other hand, if they didn't have a lease, they had mm-hmm. no right to be there, then you must eject them. But all of these ideas that I've seen online mm-hmm. where what they call self-help, you know, just go do it. Just take it back. Take back possession.
1: Don't do that.
0: No. Really what you want to do is if you can take possession without breaching the peace, then you can do that. That's great. But you have to be careful about what breaching the peace is. Mm-hmm. Sheila, you know, you have to be very careful because breaching the peace is a matter of moving their personal property. If you move their personal property, that could be considered a breach of the peace because just by moving it, you might have committed a crime.
1: Right. I'm going to keep it right there. Keep last thought. And you may have committed a crime. And what?
0: Well, here's the last thought. I know this is going to be very disappointing to a lot of folks. You know, this new law where I said you can get people out of your house right away, mm-hmm. this probably will not work on your children.
1: Okay, that's another show for another time. You're not going to be able to get your children out. Greg, we got to get going here. Last question on this new House Bill 182, which strengthens homeowners' rights against squatters who illegally occupy the property. The new law is going to allow you to be able to get the police over there. It's not a civil matter anymore. It is a criminal one. And last question, and you got 20 seconds to answer. If I put a no trespass sign up and they do that, is that that's still that, right?
0: My client stopped by my office, and we've got no trespass signs that cite the new law and say the police are authorized to arrest you if you do this.
1: I'm coming to get one. Yeah. I know a bunch of people that need that. You've got a new business selling no trespass signs. Greg, how do we get in touch with you if we've got these issues? How do we get in touch with your lawyers quickly, please?
0: Give us a call, 205-451-4196. I'm going to say that again, 205-451-4196, or send me an email, gregory@stanley-law.com.
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1: All right, Greg Stanley, folks. Attorney Greg Stanley breaking it down on the real estate side. It's good to have you along, folks. I'm Sheila Smoot. Remember, you listening to the Sheila Smoot Show. All the good stuff is right here. Don't be a sucker. Be a consumer. And guess what, folks? Greg Stanley and I and the rest of the crew and all of you, my smart listeners, and then the ones that are learning as they go, we'll see you next week. 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
2: Happy Sunday, everybody. Happy, happy Sunday. How are you today? It's beautiful, but it's hot. So once again, happy Sunday. You are listening to T-Town's Buzz. And y'all know I'm your host, Raven Howard, in the studio with you every Sunday from 2 to 3 p.m. So thank you for tuning in once again. If you are listening for the first time today, welcome. Thank you for joining us too. 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And I'm going to ask my co-host, T-Town K, to help us give first things to God.
3: Hello, and once again, happy Sunday. 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We pray that you would bring peace to troubled hearts, strength to those who are weary, healing to the sick, and hope to those who feel discouraged. 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Bless our families, our communities, and all who serve others today. 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In Jesus' name we pray, amen. Raven, what a weekend.
2: What a weekend, yes. So before we go any further, I would just like to say congratulations one more time to the baby sis of the family,
3: Bobby J.
2: Bobby J.
3: Who was joined in matrimony yesterday to her husband, and now they are Mr. and Mrs. Maurice Royal. It was truly a beautiful occasion.
2: It was a beautiful occasion, and it was a beautiful weekend. And y'all, listen, this wedding was planned to be an outdoor wedding, and we already know and can see how blessed this family and this couple is going to be, because from Friday up until
3: right now,
2: the weather has been absolutely beautiful, and both families have had the enjoyment in the ability to fellowship together since Friday.
3: Yes, absolutely. She was able to find a property that I don't think we even knew existed in Tuscaloosa.
2: I did.
3: Right off of River Road. Well, see, I didn't.
2: Yes.
3: But have you ever stayed in it, though?
2: No, I have not. So it was a beautiful venue.
3: Yes.
2: Absolutely beautiful.
3: What was it,
2: Bama Bed and Breakfast.
3: Yes, very beautiful. All I can say is just beautiful. The garden was pretty. The housing was beautiful.
2: The reception hall was beautiful, y'all. I mean,
3: the vendors worked very well.
2: Yes.
3: It was just a great day. So we want to just give a big shout out to her. And if you've been following us on T-Town's Buzz or you follow Raven on Facebook personally, there were some lives that
2: she posted. Some lives, yes.
3: Y'all get to see her live and in real color when she's not politicking or not behind the mic. We actually had a chance to cut loose.
2: Watch that.
3: Yes. You better watch it before she takes it down, because she likes to be all about the business, but you do get a chance to get a sneak peek of what she's like. But before we go any further, we do have to stop, and we want to talk about, because we do have a special guest in the studio
2: today.
3: We do
2: have a special guest.
3: But we got to just talk about our sponsors.
2: We do.
3: And share the love.
2: So I would like to say thank you to our sponsors at Archibald's and Woodrow's. Y'all, they have two locations, one in Northport and Tuscaloosa. And y'all know their Tuscaloosa location is open on Sundays. And if you're like me, I love to be outside. I love the hot weather. But when it gets hot, I just automatically have a taste for some good barbecue. So
3: yes.
2: If you have not had dinner yet, or you can't wait till the 4th and you want some good barbecue, remember Archibald's and Woodrow's. I would also like to say thank you to Cinco Vending Services. Thank you for contributing to this broadcast. And thank you to Kim's Occasions Private Event Space. Listen, if you are looking for a private, intimate event space to host your next event, please give the owners at Kim's Occasions a call so that they can help you arrange your next event. So that number is 205-561-7266. The owners of Kim's Occasions would love to meet with you to see how they can accommodate you and your needs. We would also like to say thank you to Cover Road Church.
3: Thank you, Cover Road Church.
2: I just want
3: to say we did get a good word coming out of the 23rd Psalms today from our assistant pastor, LaMonica White. Our church pastor there is Kimberly Howard, and we are under the leadership of our dad and apostle, Bobby Howard. I do want to say church was a little bit different today because the church was also at the wedding.
2: Most of it, yeah.
3: Most of the church, the
2: youth department was in the wedding.
3: So church was a little bit different. I did get there late, but y'all, of course, Raven had a long night.
2: She made it on time.
3: So it was very encouraging because I was like, "You going to church today?" She's like, "Not only am I going, I'm going to be there on time." I said,
2: "I'm
3: Lord.
2: On time. I still got it, y'all." That because as a preacher's daughter,
3: we know it's like to be up Saturday night.
2: What was daddy's rule? You better be at church
3: on
2: time.
3: On Saturday, you need to be at church on Sunday.
2: So I made it. I did party with the family, but I didn't stay for the after party. I had a bedtime. So
3: thank you, Coverall, for being patient with our family.
2: Thank you.
3: I was there, but I was a little late and sluggish, but thank y'all.
2: We would also like to say thank you to Gracefully Staged LLC. 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
3: We also have to give a shout out to Alabama Mechanical Systems and Conveyors. Not only are they out there in the community giving back, but they were a big contributor to yesterday's wedding. So thank you, Alabama Mechanical Systems and Conveyors. They have also contributed to the community by allowing one Tuscaloosa City High School student to have an internship with them this summer, and they have also hired one college student that is studying to be an engineer, and the hours spent this summer goes towards field training requirements for that student's college graduation. So we also we will never leave this broadcast and not mention our sponsors, but especially Alabama Mechanical Systems and Conveyors. Y'all have been showing up in and around the Tuscaloosa community, Hale County community, and making sure that the money that you all make absolutely goes directly back into our community with our students and even helping with the needs of those who are underprivileged within our community. So thank you, Alabama Mechanical Systems and Conveyors. Y'all, please give them a call if you have any millwright or industrial service needs. They can definitely help you with those. Last but not least, we have to talk about Mott Watley, Watley Health Services. They have been in and around the Tuscaloosa area giving exemplary healthcare for the past 40 years. Now, that main site is the one I want to talk about, but the main site, which is located on Martin Luther King Jr. Boulevard in West Tuscaloosa, that main site is open for walk-ins. They are open every day, Monday through Friday, from 8 in the morning and to 8 in the evening. That's right. They have extended hours to make it even more convenient for you to go in for your healthcare needs. Mott Watley also, they also have services in women's health, podiatry, pediatrics, dentistry, sports, physicals, HIV and AIDS, outpatient care. And one of the coolest things I love about Watley Health Services is that they have a pharmacy on site. And it doesn't get any more convenient than that. You can go visit them up until 8 o'clock p.m. And there is a pharmacy right there on site, so you don't have to track down your prescriptions. Also, as another layer of convenience, they have added Saturday to their work day. So from 8 o'clock in the morning to 3 p.m. every Saturday, Watley is open, and they are giving services on Saturdays for adult health and mental health services. So please, like I said, you don't have to have an appointment to be seen at Watley Health Services, but you can give them a call if you would like to speak to someone. But you can just walk in to Watley and be seen any day of the week, Monday through Saturday. So thank you to all of our sponsors.
2: Thank you once again to all of our sponsors. And thank you all for listening and tuning in, for calling with your words of encouragement when you do. for asking me how can you invite others to listen to this broadcast. 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But if you are in need of a better listening experience, or you would like to invite someone to listen to this broadcast, please tell them to download the Praise 93.3 app so that you can listen live from anywhere, or you can have a better listening experience. So listen, we have had, I feel like we've had a busy, fun summer.
3: So far we have.
2: We have, and it's been a safe summer so far.
3: So far, everything looks good. Well, I know the rain has probably kept a lot of people in the house.
2: Now that's a fact too. Yeah.
3: Cooled it off a little bit. So thank God for the rain.
2: Yeah.
3: But it's been a good summer in Tuscaloosa so far.
2: It has been.
3: I hate that last weekend, I'm still a little bummed out that we did not get to go to the Live in the Plaza.
2: Was that last weekend?
3: That was last weekend.
2: Yeah, we missed the Juneteenth.
3: But it looks like we have some
2: activities ahead of us, though. Celebrate Juneteenth and the 4th of July.
3: Okay, yes. We do. We celebrate all the things.
2: We celebrate all the holidays. So listen, this week, not only will the weather be beautiful, but it's scheduled to be a heat wave. So make sure that you are staying hydrated and weather alert. But this week, we will be hosting, as always, holidays. I mean, I want to say holidays on the river. No, we will be hosting the 4th of July on the river. And so when is the 4th? Is that Saturday?
3: Yes, the 4th is going to be a Saturday this year.
2: It's going to be a Saturday. So events start from 6 to 8. We will have our kids zone. Y'all know all of these festivities will be held at the Tuscaloosa Mercedes-Benz Amphitheater right there on the river. So that from 6 to 8, they'll have the kids zone in the West and East plazas facing face painting, inflatables. Y'all know everything is free of charge. It's just open to the community. There will be vendors there. And then from 6 to 7:55, 5 p.m. we got DJ Tank on the ones and the twos. Okay, DJ Tank, we see you. And then at 7:55, we will have the Tuscaloosa Symphony Orchestra performance. And y'all know how that goes. And they will be performing from 7:55 until 9 p.m. At 9 p.m., that's when the fireworks will begin. And for those of you that live here in the city of Tuscaloosa, y'all know that we put on a phenomenal fireworks show. So you do not have to be at the amphitheater to see these fireworks. You can be anywhere near downtown. I know in West Tuscaloosa, we can see those fireworks from basically Stillman College.
3: Yeah, especially on the west side of town.
2: Yeah, on the west side. Yeah. The best side of town. So, yeah.
3: Now, I will say that I love that it's a diverse range of entertainment.
2: Yes.
3: We got DJ Tank up until 7:55, and then they're bringing in the wonderful Tuscaloosa Symphony Orchestra that's going to be playing this patriotic music and getting us ready to transition into the fireworks. Now, we do need to just talk about parking real quick.
2: Yes.
3: Attendees are encouraged to park in the free downtown parking deck. And that parking deck is located at 2230 7th Street. Now, there will be a shuttle, and you can take the shuttle or you can walk from the parking deck to the Mercedes-Benz Amphitheater. Accessible parking will be available in the Mercedes-Benz Amphitheater box office lot for those who have handicapped or maybe disabled and have accessibility needs. Please note that Martin Luther King Jr. Boulevard / Jack Warner Parkway improvement projects will still be ongoing. Martin Luther King Jr. Boulevard will be closed just north of 6th Street. So from 6th Street to Jack Warner Parkway near the Nick's Kids Avenue intersection. And you can call, we love to tell y'all about 311. You can call Tuscaloosa 311 if you have any questions about anything we're saying right now. But all of these activities are going to kick off on

0: pregnancy through premature birth of her daughter.
1: Oh, wow.
0: That's a testimony all by itself. I'm looking at this pretty baby girl in the studio with us today. At 25 weeks and a 99-day NICU stay. So she was in the neonatal ICU for 99 days. Today, she uses her platform to encourage women and families to find hope, strength, and purpose in the midst of life's unexpected challenges. Ladies and gentlemen of our listening audience, we present to you today, Miss Lauren Denise. Good afternoon.
2: Good afternoon. So it is an honor to finally meet you after speaking to you over the past few weeks. And I have to say, when you when I saw your bio and I said, okay, she had been featured on the 700 Club, I automatically tried to find out a little bit more about you. So anyway, welcome to the studio.
1: Thank you.
2: Are you from Tuscaloosa? How did you end up here today? Because I know this was like just perfect timing that you were in the... you were able to come and actually be a guest in the studio. So tell us how did you end up here today in Tuscaloosa?
1: Yeah, so I'm actually here visiting my family. So my family's originally from Tuscaloosa.
2: Okay.
1: I still have aunts and uncles down here and cousins. So we have the Boone family.
2: Okay.
1: Boone, Sneed, Gaskins, Hawkins. It's a bunch of us down here.
2: Hey, fam.
1: Hi, everyone. So I've been down here with my mom and my daughter and all of my aunts and uncles since about Tuesday.
2: Nice. So I hope you have had safe travels.
1: Yes, we have.
2: I hope you have safe travels back.
1: Thank you.
2: But I am... So thank you for being here in our city. And I hope you have enjoyed your stay.
1: I have. I love coming to Tuscaloosa. New York is very busy.
2: I know.
1: It's very busy. So it's nice to kind of slow down for a second.
2: Yeah. Every summer I take a trip to New York. And last summer I took my children. They all flew for the first time. So we went to New Jersey. But we have family that is from New York and lives in New York. So I love to go visit.
1: Yes.
2: The Bronx, Brooklyn,
1: yes.
2: Jersey. I love to go visit. But, and I love to go eat.
1: Yes.
2: There's a lot of food there that I can't get here. I need my African food. I need my fufu and my curry goat and all of that. But I'm a Southern girl. I'm a Southern girl. I put sugar on everything. I put salt on stuff that don't need salt. I'm that chick. So I like to be down south, but I definitely like to go visit. So today you are not just in the studio with yourself, but you also brought us some gifts.
1: I did.
2: You are an author. I don't know if she said that in the bio. So tell us a little bit about what you have going on as a mom, an author, and an entrepreneur.
1: Yes. So I recently published my memoir. It's called Born for This. It is out on Amazon. You can purchase it for anyone that's listening. It chronicles my premature birth of my daughter, Samantha. Everything was going fine with the pregnancy, you know? And then all of a sudden, things kind of went left. The doctors did not give us very, very good news. My water broke when I was 23 weeks.
2: Oh, wow.
1: By the time I got to the hospital, I lost all my amniotic fluid, and I was 4 centimeters dilated.
2: At 24 weeks?
1: At 23 weeks.
2: At 23 weeks.
1: Yes.
2: Okay.
1: So I had to go into the hospital. It was planned for us to be in the hospital until it was about 10 weeks they wanted us to stay in the hospital, but I lasted about 2 weeks.
2: Mm-hmm.
1: And I gave birth to her when she was 25 weeks.
2: Wow.
1: 25 weeks, she was 1 pound, 12 ounces.
2: 1 pound.
1: 1 pound.
2: So she could fit it in the palm of one hand.
1: Literally.
2: Yes.
1: In the palm of my hand. Looking at her today is just a miracle in itself.
2: It is a miracle, and she's a beautiful miracle too.
1: Thank you.
2: So yes, I mean, when I saw y'all standing there, I honestly said, so that must be the miracle baby. So tell me, how did this affect or influence, enhance your faith, or make you question, you know, how did you deal with that going, because you say this was unexpected. You had everything was going plain. And so I'm a mother of five. And so out of, you know, the four pregnancies, it's always, I don't know if other moms that have multiple children, if they ever get comfortable with those doctor's visits when you're pregnant. But I know one thing that you, that I constantly pray for every time I went to the doctor, I pray everything is okay. I pray that I make it. You know, those

0: 9 months of being pregnant is just constant, constant trying to take care of your body with the utmost care and being very prayerful. I know that's how it was for me. So for you, as a woman of God and as a mother, was this is your first?
1: Yes, first and only.
0: How did you deal with that faith wise?
1: My faith was definitely tested. I tell people now, I thought I knew what faith was, but now I fully believe that I embody the gift of faith. Because I had to solely depend on God. I had no other choice but to trust him. Samantha, her name is Samantha. She was born with two holes in her heart. Had a brain bleed on both sides of her brain. While she was in the NICU, she had two brain surgeries. Her lungs were severely underdeveloped. It was just bad news after bad news after bad news. They told me she might not be able to walk, she might not be able to talk, she might not be able to see, she might not be able to hear. Everything that you can think of
0: to go wrong.
1: So to see where she is now, I give God all the glory all the time, because it wasn't supposed to be this way.
0: Because, honey, to see this baby, you would have never thought that she had those trials and tribulations at such a young age. All of them. It seems like everything, as a mom, you are always praying for certain things not to happen. And it seems like everything that could have happened or went wrong did during this pregnancy. So during those 2 weeks, what was it like? So you were in the hospital for 2 weeks. You got admitted at 23 and stayed until you were 25 weeks.
1: So I was in the hospital for 2 weeks, and then I developed an infection. Because when you lose all your amniotic fluid, there's nothing in there. So I developed an infection. So they had to deliver her. And everything happened so fast, honestly. And once she came, I didn't get to see her for about 12 hours.
0: And I know how hard that could be, too.
1: And that was rough.
0: And that could be a moment where you just have even more questions. Even more questions. Yep. Pictures does not do it justice at that point.
1: So I was just so, I was scared. I was very scared, to say the least, because I didn't know what was going to happen. I do have a background in science. I was in medical school when I became pregnant. So I knew that whatever they were going to tell me, it was going to be horrible. But I wasn't prepared for everything that they told me. So having to live through the NICU experience was very challenging, to say the least.
2: I will say this. Out of the three children I've given birth to, one of them wound up in the NICU. And it's nothing compared to 99 days. She was only there for 5 days. And it just ripped my heart out. I, too, had that story where, as we are finally getting ready to take her home, I was told she couldn't hear. She didn't pass a hearing test. And I'm thumbing through this beautiful copy of this book that you've just written and given to us. And what you're saying in one of the chapters is so correct. Because you think, we're coming out of NICU, we're graduating, we're going home, and that is just the beginning. So I fully like, my soul agrees with you on that. Now, I was looking on page 80. There's an excerpt here that really touches me, and I would love for you to share with your readers, if that's okay for them, to just hear it in your voice. That that excerpt on page 80, because the book is called Born for This. And that chapter in chapter 9 says, you were born for this too. And I really hope this encourages our listeners.
1: Yes. So it says, dear reader, if no one else has ever said it to you lately, let me be the first. I see you. I believe in you. I'm holding space for you. You didn't find this book by accident. These words were written with you in mind. You might not have gone through the same storm that I experienced, but if you've ever been in a waiting space, holding onto a promise, or even waiting for a miracle, or put your hope in God's hands, then this book was written just for you. You can find your life experience in this story, because you were born for this too.
2: Amen. I love that.
0: And you know what else? I love that. I love that. I love that. I love that. That is so encouraging. Before we go any further, if you're just not tuning in, I hope not, because we have in the studio with us Miss Lauren Denise. You are listening to T-Town's Buzz. I am your host, Raven Howard, joined here in the studio with our co-host, T-Town K. And once again, we have the author for Born for This. This is a story of a mother's journey of faith, hope, and miracle, written by Miss Lauren Denise. So, Lauren, listen, a few minutes ago, you were talking about how you felt like you knew what faith was. Is that what you said? And I just want to say I can relate to that, too. I think it was last Sunday I was telling my sister that our God had just brought it to my memory that just not even a year ago, not long ago, I know that I am a woman of faith, and being a woman of faith, I was just moving through life, doing what was necessary, and one of my prayers that I would always say to God is, God, you know what? I'm going to do what I have to do, and at that time, it was working three jobs, and, you know, one part-time with the city, one part-time with a substance abuse facility, and then full-time as a social worker, and I remember saying to myself, God, you said that I can do all things through Christ Jesus who strengthens me, but God also gives us wisdom to know when what things to do and at what time, and so there was a point in my life, once again, not even a year ago, when I said, you know what, God, enough is enough. I truly have to trust you. And that's when I realized that the faith that I thought I had was nothing.
1: Yeah.
0: When I really stopped and started to have faith in God, I said, God, no more in my strength. I'm not strong enough to carry these burdens anymore. Either you're going to fix it or you're not. That's when I realized all of that I thought I had.
1: Right.
0: It reminded me of another scripture that our righteousness is as a filthy rag to him. Like we could just, you can't be self-righteous. So the faith that I thought I had, I did not realize that I really didn't have it until I got in a situation where I said, you know what, God, enough. I give it all to you. And in my weakness, I have seen how God is the strongest person I ever know. I mean, his strength. So when you said that you didn't know how, you know, much faith or how to have faith or how much more faith you needed, I know exactly, I can relate to that. When you are stuck and faced with certain situations and you have absolutely no more options and you can't go any further, that's when you realize how much you were, I know for me, how much I was walking and depending on my own strength. And you know what? Not only that, it is such a blessing to be able to truly trust God.
1: Yeah.
0: True. And I know as a mom, having a baby in the NICU for 99 days, tell us about that journey as a mother, just dealing with now, out of all five of my kids, even the twins, they were full term and they went to the NICU, but not immediately. So I had all of that time after they were born with them, you know, before we left the hospital. And then we all left the hospital, except for one. She only stayed in the NICU an extra day. So I can't fathom 99 days, because you know what? I kid you not, that one day that twin was away from us, or those 2 days, I about went crazy.
1: Yeah.
0: I wanted to be at that hospital. Like, I got one baby at home and I was not happy.
1: Yeah.
0: I was not a happy mom. So how did you deal with that? How did you make it through 99 days? How did your faith help you get through 99 days?
1: I had to solely rely on God, honestly, because each day was its own challenge. You never knew what you were going to be walking into when you walk into the NICU. Each day, I would go up there two and three times a day. I would literally, because you only had to leave when they were changing shifts. So I was there in the middle of the night, in the morning, afternoon, I would go home to sleep and come back. And 99 days is a very long time. It's a very long time.
0: Yes.
1: I didn't get to hold Samantha until she was about 2 weeks old. So that was rough. She was hooked up to every machine you can think of. Had to have the oxygen machines breathing for her because her lungs were so underdeveloped. So having to rely on my faith and God and knowing that he wasn't going to leave us. If he got her through the delivery, I had to have faith that he was going to have her walk out of that hospital room with me.
2: And see what a lot of people that thankfully have never had to deal with an ICU situation before, but when a child, especially a baby in ICU, when you say every day is a different challenge, you don't know what you're walking into every time you leave out and come back in, because there's tests that are being run every few hours. So you don't know, because that's how it was my daughter. I didn't know if her platelets were going to be in the right place this time. And then we finally get this thing that we've been focused on, we get that right. And then they'll say, well, this other test is kind of keeping us here. Now we got to switch this medicine. Now we need to modify this thing. And it is a moment by moment thing.
1: Yes.
2: And to have to endure that for 99 days. And when y'all were talking about faith, one thing that just really dropped in my spirit was, a lot of times it is the storm that tests your faith, because you don't really have to rely on faith when everything is going great.
1: Right.
2: When the sun is shining and everything is just perfect in your life, you don't really get to exercise or test your faith. It's not until you go through a storm that it really teaches you where your weaknesses are and where God's strength really is.
1: Yeah.
3: So, and I know for me, regardless of the situation or how good it was going, I'm a preacher's daughter. And so being, okay, what did you say?
1: I said, me too.
3: Okay, yeah. And so, you know what? And I will say this, being raised in the church and just knowing some things, you know what? We all have to go through life for ourselves and have that personal relationship with Christ. So out of all of the struggles I have had, I still won't complain.
1: Yeah.
3: Because through those struggles is how I realized and how I got to know God and understand the importance of my relationship with Him. You know, instead of just on the being raised, I'm so thankful for my upbringing. But versus just being raised in the church and just thinking, okay, I got it just because I've been here all my life. No, when I became an adult, I truly understood what it meant to have to fight your own battles and have to have that personal relationship with God. But regardless of how well things were going through my pregnancies or as a mom, one thing that I remember is that I could not, I don't care how many pregnancies I've had and how much, how well they were going. It was one person beside God. I needed God through everything, but it was one person that I needed there in that emergency room, that ER, that delivery room with me. And that was my mama.
4: Amen to that. Cause mom was there for all the
3: babies. Mom was there. And
4: but
3: so,
4: I'm going to pause you right there real quick.
3: Yes, yes, yes.
4: Because if you're just tuning in, you're listening to T-Town's Buzz on Praise 93.3 FM or the Truth 790 AM. I'm your co-host T-Town K. Joined and alongside in the studio with your host, Raven Howard. We are having a great discussion about motherhood and faith and just the challenge that accompanies childbirth within and of itself. I mean, we do these things all the time. Somebody's having a baby, but we don't actually give a lot of time to really talk about the struggle of the mothers, the children, the family, the partners, everybody that's involved when things don't absolutely pan out the way that we thought they should have. But at the end of the day, God is still God. And this story by our guest in the studio today, Miss Lauren Denise, this story that she has written, Born for This, is a story about her journey in increasing her faith and just basically getting her daughter, Samantha, into the world. So we're happy to have her in the studio, but we do have to pause to tell you all about our sponsors.
3: So, and thank you so much for that, because I was about to get carried away with my next question for Miss Lauren Denise, our author. But I would like to give a shout out to our sponsors, Archibalds and Woodrow's. Y'all, they have two locations, one in Northport and Tuscaloosa. Y'all know that Tuscaloosa location, of course, over here in God's country, is open every Sunday. So if you haven't had any barbecue or don't feel like cooking, stop by Archibalds and Woodrow's. We would also like to say thank you to Cinco Vending Services. Thank you so much for what you do. Kim's Occasions, if you are looking for a private, intimate event space, please consider Kim's Occasions. They will be happy to meet with you to show you this event space and see if we can accommodate your next upcoming event. 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
4: They also have a website listed here at www.gracefullystaged.com. 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The owner, Synovia Hamner, does excellent work. And if you've got a house on the market or a property that you want to get listed for Airbnb or whatever the case may be, Raven, you even said one last week that even if your church foyer needs to be elevated, please give her a call, because there's a gift in having a certain eye for design.
3: It really
4: and
3: is.
4: I just admit, everybody don't have it. I don't necessarily have it, but when you find somebody who does, they are worth their weight in gold. So thank you so much, Gracefully Staged. 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They have been rolling with T-Town's Buzz since day one. They are in and around the Tuscaloosa community, putting money back into our students. Thank you, Alabama Mechanical Systems and Conveyors. If you work in the industrial sector, have any industrial needs, conveyor services, millwright services, please let us know or give Alabama Mechanical Systems and Conveyors a call. Thank you so much for all of the services that you have done in and for our community, as well as for T-Town's Buzz. This summer, and I just can't say it enough, this summer, Alabama Mechanical Systems and Conveyors has hired one Tuscaloosa City School student to intern with them and their company, but they have also hired a college student who is studying to be an engineer. And when you're in a college program, y'all, where you have to get so many field hours or clinical hours, being connected to a good provider of those hours is vitally important. Even being able to find somewhere that you can get your credit hours is really important. So thank you, Alabama Mechanical Systems and Conveyors, for all the work that you've done in our community. We cannot forget Whatley Health Services. Whatley Health Services has been in and around the Tuscaloosa County area for over 40 years. That speaks volumes of the service and their integrity. We want to thank you, Whatley Health Services. Their main site, because they have several sites, and not just in Tuscaloosa County, but their main site is open Monday through Friday from 8 in the morning until 8 p.m. at night. They also have hours on Saturdays from 8 o'clock to 3 o'clock with selected services. Whatley provides services in women's health, adult health, mental health, podiatry, pediatrics, dentistry, and one of the coolest things about Whatley Health Services is that they have that pharmacy right there on site, which makes it very convenient. As always, you do not have to have an appointment to be seen at Whatley Health Services, but if you do want to give them a call, that number is 205-6647. That is 205-758-6647. Thank you, Whatley Health Services, for being one of our supporters and sponsors. We really appreciate the medical services and care that you're providing in our community.
3: So once again, thank you for tuning in to T-Town's Buzz. I am your host, Raven Howard, and we are joined here in the studio with our guest, Miss Lauren Denise, who is the author of Born for This, A Mother's Journey of Faith, Hope, and Miracle. So listen, we were talking about our mothers.
1: Yes.
3: As we're dealing with motherhood, and you know, like, I don't care how well things were going. I think that's what I was saying. I don't care how well things were going. When it came down to giving birth, I wanted my mama. I needed my mom there. And I know in the towards the end of the book, you speak about dedicating this book to your mom. And so, mom, I just want to know if you want to. Yes,
1: yeah.
3: My
1: mom is here too, guys.
2: Yes, baby.
3: Mom is in the studio. She's holding Miss Samantha. So, mom, we're gonna bring you into this this conversation. And Lauren, I got a question for you too. So during this time, how did your mom help, or did you need any help, you know, strengthening your faith and being reminded of how steadfast we need to be, even in the face of adversities? Because I know how hard that can be too when you start to go through. Sometimes you need those prayer warriors. You need the church mothers. You need the elders to remind you, hold up, chick. You a woman of God. We not going to act like this. We're not going to lose our cool. We're not going to lose our faith. You know what you've been taught. So tell me about how your mom helped get through this. Because as T-Town K was saying, it's a transition for everybody.
1: Yeah.
3: When things don't go as planned, you know, during birth or after birth.
1: Yeah, so my mom was there every step of the way. Samantha was born during the pandemic, so.
3: Oh, wow.
1: Yes.
3: I understand.
1: So, the NICU, the restrictions yeah. were restricting, okay?
3: Mm-hmm. Yes.
1: So we only were allowed to have a short list of people. Whoever I put on the list, that was it.
3: That was it.
1: Mm-hmm. Yeah, so mm-hmm. my mother was it.
3: Okay, yeah.
1: And basically. My father did come to see her, too, uh-huh. but that was it. I couldn't invite anybody else. Nobody yep. else could see her. So I had to. My mom, she was there. I know it was a very scary time for her. It was a very scary time for me. But I remember telling my mom after the fact, once Samantha was home and everything, I was like, you know, when Samantha was born, I was so afraid that I was going to have to tell my parents that she wasn't coming home.
3: Oh, man.
1: It wasn't even about me. It was about, mm-hmm. you know, this was their first grandchild, too. So I was like, oh, man, like, I don't know how I'm going to tell them, you know, like, because mm-hmm. I already knew how bad it was. Mm-hmm. So I kind of prepared myself mentally just in case she didn't make it.
3: Mm-hmm.
1: But by God's grace, Samantha made it. And my mom was there every step of the way. She would go to work and then mm-hmm. she would come when I would take the evening shift. She would come up.
3: Mom, we're gonna pass you the mic for a second, Mom. And so I want you to give some words of encouragement to other moms-to-be, other mothers, because this situation of, what is the medical term of not being able to carry the child full term or just going through all of these preterm labors. This is not a new situation. So you are not the first and won't be the last. Yeah. So Mom, can you give us some words of encouragement? Tell us, how did you help your daughter get through this process? What did that look like for you for 99 days as the grandmother? What was this like for you?
5: The only thing that I can say is that God was my strength and my rock. Because as a mother, we don't like to see our children have colds.
3: Mm-hmm.
5: This mm-hmm. was way past a cold. There were times when I didn't know what to do or how to do whatever, and I just prayed and I sought God, and He heard me.
3: Amen.
5: There were many days that I went home and I cried. I didn't want her to see me cry.
3: Mm.
5: But I said, God, you just give me the strength. And to those who are in any kind of situation where you don't know what to do, my pastor used to pray and say, when you don't know what to do, do what you know. And that was pray. Mm. So prayer is what really sustained me. And I prayed for my daughter. I prayed for the doctors. I prayed
3: Amen.
5: For everybody.
3: Yes.
5: I prayed for the families, because there were, during her time there, there were at least 20 families that were in the same situation. I prayed for those families. And I just said, God, this is a job for Jesus. And only He can intervene
3: exactly.
5: and do what needs to be do. So I just say, I encourage everybody just to seek God for whatever it is you need, because He has the answer to everything.
3: Amen. Amen to that. Lauren, I want you to get the mic back, and I want to ask you, can you encourage? Now, Mom, thank you so much for those words of encouragement, because let me just say this, not even related to just the prenatal care, or preterm labors, or women's health, or mom problems. Just as a mother, if you are listening to this broadcast and you are going through anything, because let me tell you something, when you have kids, time and chance, it's going to happen. It's going to catch us in the most unexpected ways, you know? And so when I see other mothers going through, not just, you know, pregnancy wise, but when I see other mothers going through, I just pray for them. You know, I pray for them. But as a mom, can you just give us some words of encouragement for others that might be dealing with the stresses of pregnancy or infertility, or that might be pregnant? Just help us understand how we can depend more on God as we go through the journeys of motherhood from the beginning to the, you know, to now.
1: Yeah, I feel like when you put God at the center of your life and you really depend on Him for every little thing,
3: mm-hmm.
1: He will answer. He may not answer when you think He's going to answer, but it doesn't matter what you're going through. It doesn't matter if you're stressed from your job, if you're stressed from the kids, if you're stressed from just life in general. Just know that God is going to be there with you. He's not going to leave you. He's never forsaken you. That's something that I learned even through this whole process. So just knowing that He's going to be there with you, and He's not going to let you fall. You may bend, but you won't break.
3: Mm-hmm. Mm-hmm.
1: And He's going to be there.
2: Now, Lauren, I do have a question for you.
1: Okay.
2: I haven't read the book, and I don't want you to give it away, but I will say this, and this is even beyond the the peculiarities of this specific situation with your daughter, a lot of times, and something I've learned in life, I will admit, is that when I expect God to do something a certain way for me, and then it just chronically don't work out that way, Lord, okay, you gave me the baby, but the baby in ICU. Okay, the baby finna finally go home, but they saying that she's gonna be deaf. Like, all these things are happening. The human emotion in us does want us to kind of sometimes get upset to not be happy with God, because God, I know what you said, I know what you promised me, I know whatever, whatever, but it's not happening the way I believe this should happen. Is that something that you encountered, or am I the only one that kind of feels that way? Because I will wrestle with God. That's my relationship with God. It's gonna be better than this,
1: right? It's our human nature, though, right? You know, it's our human nature to, like, God, why would you let this happen? Like, what, I don't understand, you know. Mm-hmm. But when I relinquished all of that part,
2: you know, I was hoping to hear.
1: Yeah. When I relinquished all of that to him, and just let go of the expectations of my thought of what should happen or the way it should happen, and just let him do what he does, it was better for me and for my baby.
2: Amen. And that's what I could kind of hear that. I could kind of feel that, just you describing your journey, and you keep saying just relying on God, because something that I've been drawn to do in my growth lately is to just pray the model prayer, your will be done, mm-hmm. not my will. And like your mother was saying, when you don't know what else to do, you pray. But then how do you pray when I'm upset at the outcome and God ain't showing up like I think? I had to learn, you start praying that God's will be done and that God will show me his will, because sometimes, all the time, my will ain't the same as God's will. I don't want stuff God don't necessarily, he got it planned a different way. So I love that you say that, because when you get to the point of total surrender, that means that you are learning to accept. I don't have to like every bit of it, but God, show me how to accept that you're in charge and it's not about me, and show me how to be okay with that. So I love that that comes through in your story.
3: So I want to say, listen, today in the studio, we have Miss Lauren Denise. She is the author of Born for This. This is her testimony and her memoir. And I want to encourage y'all to pick up a copy of this book, because in this book, I love affirmations. Not only is she giving her explanation and telling her story and her journey through some perilous times in her life, but she is also encouraging us and giving us some affirmations and some reflections and some guided prayer. And I love all of that. And I mean, like, I'm just loving your testimony. And that's, you know, and God told us that we are overcome by the words of our testimony. We are strengthened when we listen to each other and we see how God has brought us through. As a mom, as a parent, as a woman, as a black person, just trying to make it through life, I'm learning that when you relinquish that, this is what it's supposed to be like, this is what I planned, this is what I expected, this is what I thought it would have, this is what I worked hard for. When you get rid of all of that and you just say, God, however you fix it,
1: yeah,
3: God, whatever you do, it doesn't change your what you're looking at. It doesn't change. She was still in the NICU for 99 days,
1: yeah.
3: But it just helped, you know, when you relinquish that, this is what I wanted, this is how I wanted it to go, and you really surrender your will to God, then it absolutely does change how you think and how you trust in God in that moment.
2: Now, Lauren, I'm looking at the back of your book. This is a lovely book, by the way. It feels really good.
1: Thank you.
2: But can you give our listeners all the information on how they can find more out about your book, your story, how they can connect with you?
1: Yeah, of course. So I'm on Instagram and Facebook, Lauren Denise Today. You can email me, laurendenisetoday@gmail.
3: Lauren Denise, and how can we get the book? How can we get
1: on Amazon? Amazon. Born for This. Yeah, I love Amazon.
3: By Lauren Denise.
1: My last name is Sproul, by the way.
3: I got you.
1: I like to go by Lauren Denise. Yeah.
3: Pseudonames are good. So once again, thank you for sharing your testimony.
1: Thank you for having me.
3: Yes, thank you for sharing your testimony, because we all need to be reminded that we all have a journey here on this earth. And I would rather, you know, not knowing how every leg of this journey is going to go and what we're going to be faced with, but I know one thing for sure, I don't want to do it without God. I don't want to do it without Jesus.
1: Neither do I.
3: I want to be able to have that relationship with him and talk to him as much as I possibly can. If you are just tuning in, I hope not. This is T-Town's Buzz. As you all know, I don't think I said it earlier, but y'all know that Sundays are my favorite day of the week. Happy Sunday. Happy 4th of July, because when we meet again, the 4th will be passed. I hope that you are having a safe and wonderful weekend. I would like to say thank you to our sponsors, Gracefully Staged LLC. 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
4: 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Let them know that you did hear us talking about them on T-Town's Buzz. We also want to give a shout out to Cinco Vending Services. Y'all, it is beyond getting hot outside. It's hot outside. So if you see a vending machine, just think of Cinco Vending Services. We want to thank them for being a sponsor of T-Town's Buzz. Want to give a shout out to Kim's Occasions private event space. You can call and book your next small intimate event at 205-561-7266. And Culver Road Church. We love you, Culver Road Church. What a good word today on "The Lord is my shepherd," coming out of Psalms chapter 23. And we also cannot leave without giving a shout out to Alabama Mechanical Systems and Conveyors for all of your industrial and millwright needs, as well as Watley Health Services, who has been operating in and around Tuscaloosa County for the last 40 years. Thank you, Watley Health Services. You can see the staff at Watley Health Services Monday through Friday from 8 a.m. to 8 p.m., but you do not have to have an appointment to be seen. They also have Saturday hours from 8 to 3. For those who are wanting to be able to call, ask questions, or make an appointment, that phone number is 205-758-6647. We have been in the studio with Miss Lauren Denise, who is the author of Born This Way, A Mother's Journey of Faith, Hope, and Miracle. One thing I do see on the back of your book that is really impressive, she holds a BS in health science, an MBA, and also an MA in biomedical sciences. That is really impressive. You have two master's degrees, essentially. That is really, really impressive. Not only that, but she has made an appearance on the 700 Club, and 700 Club is something we grew up knowing about Paul and Jan Crouch, so it's very impressive to meet somebody who's actually been on the set of the 700 that is. Club.
3: Y'all, the book is entitled Born for This, and so this is, I think, maybe the second or third book that I am going to add to my summer reading list. I will have this book read and completed by August. Born for This, written by Lauren Denise, A Mother's Journey of Faith, Hope, and Miracle. Ms. Lauren Denise, thank you so much for sharing your testimony, because you never know. I'm learning this too. Sometimes we can be embarrassed about things that we went through in our past, but then when we share our testimonies, we find out that there is somebody that is currently going through what we have been through, and they're trying to figure out how just to make it. And Amen. So, and my testimony is always God. So, Lauren Denise, thank you so much for sharing your testimony with us and for being faithful to God's word and his calling. You are listening to T-Town's Buzz. Y'all know that we are here every Sunday from 2 to 3 p.m. Y'all listen, Tuscaloosa, are those that are in the surrounding areas, don't forget that this Saturday at the Tuscaloosa Mercedes-Benz Amphitheater, we will be celebrating the 4th of July on the river. It starts, gates open at 6 p.m. So from 6 to 8, the kids will have the kids zone going on. There'll be vendors down there, face painting, inflatables, and games, all of that kind of stuff. And then from 6 to 7 p.m., we will enjoy the music of DJ Tank. Yes, DJ Tank will be in the house
0: and on the ones and twos. And then from 7:55 until 9 p.m., we will be enjoying the sounds of the Tuscaloosa Symphony Orchestra. So that will be taking place this Saturday. And then y'all know, of course, at 9 p.m., if you just want to show up for the fireworks, be there at
6: They'll
0: like
6: 8:45. Yes, yeah. They start at 9 p.m., y'all. They will have a shuttle as well that'll be taking guests from the parking deck, which is behind the water company, the water place. There will be a shuttle for those who want to park in the parking deck, or you can just walk from the parking deck to the amphitheater. That'd be a good walk. Just keep in mind that there is ongoing road work on Martin Luther King Jr. Boulevard and Jack Warner Parkway. So just plan accordingly so we don't get bottlenecked with traffic. Come early, and it would be great to take a shuttle that would really cut down on the traffic.
0: Yes, and so before we end our broadcast, I want to say congratulations, and we love you to our baby sis. Y'all, I'm a bit exhausted and a little tired. I got to make sure I'm not dehydrated, but all for a good cause, because we have been celebrating
6: all weekend
0: from Friday up until now, and we are just so thankful, because we know that that God loves when we can do things the right way. So we are so thankful for Bobby and Maurice Royal.
6: I want to give a shout out to my cousin Kanisha Love of K-Love Events. They have been riding with this wedding situation since she first got engaged in December, and it was just really good. That's why I say, if it's something that I don't think I can do, I'm going to always outsource to somebody who knows what to do.
0: Yes.
6: Thank you for the event planning. You helped really organize this event and make it look great. Bama B&B, y'all go check them out if you're looking for a beautiful event space.
0: Check them out. And once again, I want to say a shout out to my mother. I know me and mom made it to church on time, even though we were
6: ugly. Girl, stop bragging about making it to church on time. It's your first time making it to church on time.
0: This summer, actually, it is. I had to make up for it some kind of way. I was there, mom. No one else was there. So anyway, mom, none of the other kids anyway. So mom, I just wanted to say, y'all, Pastor Cam was on the dance floor all night last night.
6: She was out there and she looked good and still showed up at church on time.
0: So yes, I was there. Mom was there. We love you, BJ. We are a bit exhausted because
6: we love
0: of
6: you, Maurice.
0: We love you too, Maurice, and all of the kids. So I hope that y'all will enjoy the rest of this beautiful weather. Y'all, I love the sunshine. I'm going to go outside and play, and guess I'll let the twins play too.
6: I'm going to lay down.
0: That's probably what I should do.
6: Me and these knees going to go lay down.
0: Yeah. Oh, I did realize I still got good knees.
6: Okay, I'm proud of you. Just give it a few more years, because arthritis then already found me. So I'm young. I was impressed with your knees, actually.
0: Thank you. Yeah. Mm-hmm. I was trying to keep up with everybody else. Yeah. So anyway, you're tuning in to T-Town's Buzz. I want to say thank you to our sponsors once again. And as we always do, T-Town K, can you end us in a word of prayer?
6: Thank you. I'm going to ask that you all just give a moment of reverence as we get ready to end this week's broadcast. Dear Heavenly Father, we thank you right now for this opportunity, Lord. We don't take it lightly that you allow us to be able to come before your people and address them, Father. I ask that you keep everyone under the sound of my voice safe and covered in your blood, dear Heavenly Father. Lord, let your will be done in all of our lives, Father. I pray that those who needed to hear this broadcast the most found it. Lord, continue to bless our sponsors, Father, as they are contributing to us. Lord, bless our guest that came into the studio today, Father. Let her book be visible right now, Father, and let it continue to touch the hearts and the minds of your people. In Jesus' name, we pray. Amen.
0: Amen. Thank you, T-Town's Buzz. We'll see you next Sunday. Have a safe week. Have a safe holiday. We love you, Tuscaloosa and surrounding counties.
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3: Everything you need is in the name of Jesus. Now, I don't have to be right, but I'm a firm believer. I'm going to die believing this. When I have made my mind up to not be starchy, not be cut and dry, give God all my best. Yeah. That I'm coming, I believe this. Yeah. Can't nobody, I didn't read this on a bulletin board somewhere. I get this from the Bible. And I believe every word. If I just start doing my best for the Lord, He gonna keep me. He gonna keep me in good health. Cause I can't praise him half dead.
4: Amen.
3: I can't praise him. You hear what I'm saying? So I got to give God my breath. Good as I feel this morning, I don't know how I'm gonna feel tomorrow. But right now I feel good. Amen. Every day I get up, I wanna be like this every day. Ain't nothing wrong with that. Nothing wrong with that. Don't be jealous of me. Cause this is the way I feel. Do you hear what I'm saying? Amen. I ain't empty everything out of my mind. I ain't worrying about a bill. I ain't worrying about bad health. I'm not worrying about whether it's going to rain today or snow tomorrow. I'm here to lift up the name of Jesus. Y'all hear what I'm saying? Amen. Praise God. You keep on being silent when he told us to make a joyful noise. You just keep on. Just keep on doing. Do it your way. Don't do it the Bible way. Just do it your way. Do it like your grandmama did. Nothing. Let me see God preach today. Woo. Hallelujah. Verse 7, Acts 20. I know y'all had time. You know what? Ooh, Lord Jesus. Man, when they were saying everything in the part of house. You ought to want to experience that. You ought to want to experience healing, salvation, deliverance. Everything's in the, you know, you walk in my house, I don't have everything you need. But in God's house, he have everything that I need. And then some more. You ought to be happy to know that you are in the part of house. In your healing, if it's not here today, it will come. Praise our God. Amen. Do y'all remember what I told y'all Tuesday night? The first thing I told you, I got to say it. Because I don't know it. I don't know how long God going to help me to say this. Amen. Do you ever wake up out your bed and not complain at all, just thanking God for things well, because they could be worse. Thanking God for well things, not worrying about a pain, not thinking about what the doctor told you, not talking about whether or not they need to upgrade your medication. I'm talking about just putting your whole trust in God. I'm serious. You need to start doing that. Start practicing that. Just see the word of God works if we know how to work it. If we know how to work it. Ooh, Jesus. Let me slow down. I'm out of breath. Acts chapter 20, because I'm going to let you sit down. Because I know you, man, come on, my shoes too tight. I need to sit down and stretch my legs out. You understand? I stop and wear my other shoes, but I like these so well, I'm trying to get that toe over. Y'all know what I'm saying? Amen. That toe in the way, that bunion. Amen. Let me hurry up. Jesus, where you want me to start? Verse 7, I think so. Okay. Verse 7 reads, and upon the first day of the week, when the disciples came together to break bread, Paul preached unto them, ready to depart on the morrow and continue his speech until midnight. And there were many lights in the upper chamber where they was gathered together. And there sat in a window a certain young man named Eutychus, being fallen into a deep sleep. And Paul was long preaching. He sunk down with sleep. Anybody know anybody like that? And fell down from the third loft and was taken up dead. And Paul went down and fell on him and embraced him and said to the audience, to the crowd, trouble not yourself. Don't worry. For his life is in him. That's what he's talking about. And when he therefore was come up again and had broken bread and eaten and talked a long while, even to the break of day, so he departed. Amen. So he departed. Amen. This is where you can have your seat at right here. Amen. Praise God. Church, from the reading of God's word today, I want to use for a subject the danger of falling asleep in church. The danger of falling asleep in church. The story is told of a dear old lady who never could sleep on Saturday night. But she was faithful on Sunday morning when time for church. As a matter of fact, she never missed a service for being in the house of the Lord. When Sunday morning came, she asked her son. He was there with her for a spell. Would you carry me to church or take me to church? The son had no problem with that. Sure, I'll get you there. So the son took his mother to church, and when they walked in, his mother said, son, I want y'all to stay with me here.
4: All right.
3: Son, take me to my favorite pew. You know, everybody got that when they go to church. You with me? I hope you're going to be with me today. You know, most people have their favorite spot where they sit in church. Yeah. And I'm right about it. Yeah. Amen. When I look at that spot, he's not here. They have that certain spot, and she had a certain, she loved to go down front. She wasn't a back row sitter, a middle row sitter. She had to be down front. Amen. So while the preacher was preaching and he got right in the middle of his sermon, she would fall asleep in church. Y'all hear me? But after his message, you know, like we normally do, we go to the door, the lady will wake up after the message. I want to show you something here. And when he would go to the door, she'll walk to the door, and the first thing she would say to the pastor, "Oh, pastor, the Lord really, really used you today. You preached a good sermon." I believe that pastor saw like me. I was like, "How do you know? The devil really had you to sleep while the sermon was going forward." See, that's a danger in falling asleep in church. And let me tell you why. It's a danger to be busy in church. I'm going to tell you why. Because Satan knows where you are in Jesus. And that's a long way. You're not closer than you think you are. Satan already know that. So what he does, he'll put you into a sleep. Send somebody to distract you in a church service so you will miss what God has for you to say. You will miss what God has for you to say. And did y'all hear what I'm saying? So in this text right here, it's sort of the same scenario in this text right here. And I'm going to bring it out to you in a few minutes, the Lord allow me to. Amen. But you got to stay awake. You can't go to sleep. If you go to sleep, you're going to miss something that God wants you to hear. And that very thing that he wants you to hear is what you're going to need. But you know what? Satan don't want us to hear. He don't want us to listen. He always have distraction. If he can stop the word of God, that's what he would love to do. Amen. But a preacher has to be strong to preach through distraction. He had to be. He can't worry about who's sleeping or who doing this and who doing that. My job is to worry about whether or not you're going to get, because somebody in here going to need this message that God has given me to say today. Everybody may not want it, but you're going to need it. You're going to need it. Praise God. You're going to need it. And the reason why, one of the reasons why, this old dear old lady, and everybody have one in their neighbor and on their block, if the truth be told. She was a busybody. She spent most of her time meddling other folk being and watching the young folk out the window. Wonder who that guy coming over. I ain't never seen that one before. She was a busybody. She stayed up all night long watching and on the telephone rather than getting herself ready and prepared for Sunday morning service. But she was too busy looking at other folk, not knowing that the word of God is for her as well. So that's for she got her best rest on her favorite pew on some-

0: that night that that game went off. 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Oh, I walked that floor. I ain't finna go to bed. I'm gonna watch all of it. Do y'all hear what I'm saying? Amen. See, we do what we want to do, but I'm not finna come up in here and finish my nap.
1: Amen.
0: Finish my nap. I hope y'all getting a gist of what I'm trying to say here today. Praise our God. And we need to get plenty of rest. Especially hot outside like it is now. Church, let me tell you something. Every Christian, I'm gonna get to my text. Every Christian should go to bed at a decent hour on Saturday night. And the reason for that, because you won't, like we say we do, but evidence shows whether or not you give God your best when you come to church. God wants your best. Satan wants to sleep, but God wants alert. God, why? Because he has something that he wants to say to us. When the temperature, and I'm talking about the heat and the candles we read about in this text, I'm talking about the spirit now. When the temperature is real high, y'all better help me in the church. There's no telling what the Lord won't do. I said when the temperature, I mean when the praises goes up. Do y'all hear what I'm saying? The blessing come down. When the praising goes up, the healing take place. When the praises goes up, amen, God walks in the sanctuary. He said, well, two or three can gather here in my name. I will be there. Amen. When you are there. Amen. God don't want no sleepy church. He don't want no relaxed church. He don't want no comfortable church. See, when you get comfortable, you're not going to do too much. Amen. Amen. I believe in getting ugly for the Lord. I believe in giving God my everything, my all in all, because, amen, I expect for him to give me his best. So if I expect God best, amen, he expects for me to give him his best. Do you remember ever reading Revelation 3 and 15? I'm trying to get closer to this text right here. The Bible said, this is what Jesus walked. He walked to in the church of Laodicea. That's where he was at when he said these words in Revelation. He said, amen, I would that thou were cold or hot. Now Jesus said this. I would that thou were cold or hot because you are lukewarm. Neither cold nor hot. I will spew you out of my mouth. Amen. He said, I will vomit you up because you neither. Amen. You not hot or you not cold. So the temperature is at a standstill. Only you and I can make the temperature rise. The spiritual temperature. Only you and I is how we praise God. See, when we praise God, like the choir was singing about, the part of house while ago, Satan don't like that. And then in the songs you describe what the potter house means. If your life been torn down, if you've been shackled and bound, amen, he said he'll put your life back together again. Some folk don't want their life to be together again. See, you're not going to get this nowhere but at church. Don't let the devil fool you, because he ordained the church. He put the church in order. You can stay at home and think you're going to get all. Yeah, y'all know y'all not getting it at home. Amen. Praise our God. Let me move on. Today in this 20th chapter, amen, we see one of God's greatest men by the name of Paul. Paul.

0: who God arrested on the road to Damascus. He captured Paul. You're not running anymore the wrong way. I'm finna set you in the straight, I'm paraphrasing. I'm finna put you on the straight and the narrow. Amen. That's what we see in this 20th chapter. He went, Paul went, amen, to a small town where he had planted a church previously before he got there.
1: All right.
0: Everywhere Paul went, amen, God had him to plant churches.
1: Yes, sir.
0: To plant churches. So the Bible declared that after he left Philippi in verse 5, he had left Philippi and he was accompanied by many other brethren. I think the Bible declared it was 7 of them. He told them to go ahead and he coming on because Paul had heard about an uproar in verse 1 that the Jews was out to get him. So the Lord direct, he was going to Macedonia at first after he left Philippi, but God will not lead you in the dark or, amen, allow the enemy to defeat you while you're doing his will. So rather than going to he had been to Ephesus, amen, he had been to Asia, he had been in several places, but now Paul told Luke, me and you going to Troas.
1: Yes, sir.
0: That's where we gonna go. He had planted a church there in Troas.
1: Yes,
0: amen. That's where we gonna go.
1: Uh-huh.
0: Paul and Luke. Yes. Now, Timothy, Titus, and all of them, they was gonna meet him there.
1: Yeah.
0: They went on ahead.
1: Right.
0: And the Bible says, amen, that when Paul left Philippi, he was sailing by boat. Y'all hear me?
1: Yes, sir.
0: Amen. He was hoping that he can get to Troas before the Feast of the Unleavened Bread. Unleavened. You know when somebody excited about church, you know what I'm saying? I'm talking about really, really excited. You don't want to miss nothing. Amen. You trying your best to get there before the drums start playing. You trying your best to get there, amen, before the preacher get up. You trying your best to get there, but anyway, you know what I'm saying? Hey, when I'm talking about the saints of God now. I'm not talking about mediocre folk, amen, who don't even care whether or not they get here at all. Do you hear what I'm saying? He was hoping to get there to celebrate with the saints of God, amen, in the Feast of the Passover.
2: Yeah, yeah.
0: Amen. On that day.
1: Yeah.
0: And if we notice in verse 7, before we get to verse 7, now, Paul was in Ephesus before he made it to Troy. He missed the last Feast of the Passover. He had made his mind up that he's not going to miss this one.
1: All right.
0: Even selling by boat. Back then, he's not like the modern preachers now. You know, they fly folk everywhere they got to go. Amen. You know what I'm saying? They get them now. Amen. They give them money to eat and place to sleep and everywhere else. And sometimes, if the pastor not humble, He'll let it go to his head and he'll brag about what all he's doing and why they're for him. Paul wasn't like that. Now, ain't nothing wrong with nothing I just said. I'm trying to help you understand this text right here. Amen. Nothing wrong. But he didn't want to miss the celebration. The Bible says it took him 5 days to get there. I want y'all to think about it. I think it's in verse 5 or 6. It's a 5-day journey. It was a 5-day journey. I wouldn't say nothing. Nothing until you get the full gist of what I'm saying. I wouldn't say nothing. Because I thought about this text. 5 days. He trying to go to get the church. He traveling 5 days.
1: Yes, sir.
0: To get the church.
1: Yes, sir.
0: Woo, help me Holy Ghost, because I feel it. Some of us won't even ride 30 minutes in an air-conditioned car. Let alone 5 days. You mean to tell me we got to go over there? It take that long to go there? Well, Pastor, you go on without me. I ain't like you. God called you. He didn't call me. Yeah, don't that sound familiar? See you later. Tell me how the service went on. I'm still talking about falling. It's dangerous to fall asleep in church.
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4: Oh, come on, give God praises up in here. 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In Babylon, there were territorial demons, spirits of bondage. 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He would calm down the lion in the lion's

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1: 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The legends are here tonight. 45 years they've been singing. Let's give it up for the legendary Mighty Clouds of Joy.

0: How y'all doing? How y'all doing? We're so glad to see you. We're going to have some more church up in here in a minute. Today's a special day for the Mighty Clouds of Joy. 45 years ago, we came and made our first record in Houston. We're back.
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2: Good afternoon. This is the voice of one crying in the wilderness. Thomas Anthony Lee Vaughn. Coming to you every Sunday, 5 p.m. to 5:30 p.m. Let's open with a word of prayer. Eternal and Heavenly Father, I come to you in the name of Jesus, asking you to give me the boldness to say what needs to be said, but season my tongue with grace so I may not offend people unnecessarily. These and other unspoken requests, I'm careful to give you glory, honor, and praise in the name of Jesus, which we pray, which we receive. Thank you. Amen. I want to start off by saying, correcting something I said last broadcast. I said 1 Timothy, 2 Timothy, and 3 Timothy. That was wrong. It's 1 Timothy, 2 Timothy, and Titus. These are three pastoral letters, what I was trying to say about the teaching. Home study is fine. I'm not knocking that. But pastors and teachers need training. I'll give you some receipts. The prophet Samuel, who never let one word drop to the ground, established three colleges. A, Gilgal. B, Mizpah. C, Bethel. Elijah also, 2 Kings chapter 2. I'm going to read that, starting in verse 1. And it came to pass when the Lord would take up Elijah into heaven by a whirlwind, that Elijah went from Elisha from Gilgal. And Elijah said unto Elisha, tarry here, I pray thee, for the Lord has sent me to Bethel. And Elijah said unto him, as the Lord liveth, and as thy soul liveth, I would not leave thee. So they went down to Bethel. In other words, Elijah also had three Bible colleges, Gilgal, Bethel, and Jericho. Now let's skip down to verse 15. And when the sons of the prophet which went to view at Jericho saw him, they said, the spirit of Elijah does rest on Elisha. And they came to meet him and bowed themselves to the ground before him. I want to say, verse 7, and 50 men of the sons of the prophet went and stood to view afar off, and they two stood by Jordan. The sons of the prophet, after men student, they were not physical sons from his body. Now we're going to go to Hosea 4 and 6. Because 1 Timothy, 2 Timothy in the New Testament, I think it's 2 Timothy chapter 2, verse 15. Studies that show thyself approved before God. A workman need not be ashamed, but rightly dividing the word of truth. This was a pastoral letter to Timothy, so he could teach people and then send them out, which is exactly what Samuel and Elijah did. They trained people, and Apostle Paul also said, once you get them trained, ordain elders in every city. That word elder can be translated as pastors, but they had to be trained. That's why they had schools. And the Apostle Paul himself studied at the feet of Gamaliel. Gamaliel was one of the major teachers of the Pharisees. Hosea 4 and 6. My people are destroyed, are cut off for lack of knowledge. Because thou hast rejected knowledge, I will also reject thee, that thou shalt be no priest, a translate pastor, to me. Seeing thou hast forgotten the law of thy God, I will also forget thy children. Verse 9, and there shall be like people, like priests. Dumb falling dumb, blind leading the blind, everybody falling into a ditch. I know that I skip from topic to topic, but I try to answer the questions put to me. I had planned to finish teaching on contending for the faith from the Epistle of Jude. But someone asked me my opinion on whether the Old Testament should be omitted, as some pastor has said. This is a pastor on the West Coast. I'm not talking about anybody in Alabama. Give me a break. Write me some nasty letters. And they want to know my opinion. And my opinion is this. I have no opinion. When I died, my opinions died. Not a physical death. I'm not created. I'm not pushing up daisies. But when I said died in the flesh, New Testament, Galatians chapter 2, King James Version, verse 20, I am crucified with Christ. I'm dead. Nevertheless, I live, yet not I, but Christ lives in me. And the life which I now live in the flesh, I live by the faith of the Son of God who loved me and gave himself for me. Oh, it's no I, no me. Everything I say is Bible-based. I try to bring receipts. So, this pastor on the West Coast, I guess he got about 15,000, 20,000. Who am I to go against him? I can't fill up a living room for a Bible study, and he has 15,000 people. But I could only say what the Bible says. I want to. If you omit the Old Testament, you omit Jesus. Because every book in the Bible points towards Jesus. It may not start every I and cross every T, but I assure you, and I say every book, but I'm not going to go into the New Testament right now, because the question was, should the Old Testament be omitted? So I'm going to deal with the Old Testament. What's that? 39 books in the Old Testament. I'm not going to do all 39. I'm just going to hit the highlights. Let's start off with the first five books of Moses. Genesis, seed of the woman. Genesis 3:15. Singular seed, S-E-E-D. The one seed, which is Jesus the Christ. Exodus, he's the Passover lamb. Behold, the Lamb of God slain from the foundation of the world. Leviticus, he's the high priest. Numbers, he's the rock. Deuteronomy, he's the prophet. After that, the first five books of Moses, the next one is Joshua. He's captain of the armies of heaven. Judges, the final judge of the living and the dead. Samuel, the anointed one. King, king of kings. Chronicles, the glory of God. When I said Samuel, Kings, and Chronicles, I did not specify 1 Samuel, 2 Samuel, 1 Kings, 2 Kings, 1 Chronicles, 2 Chronicles, because in the original scripture, it was all one book. Six books of the kings. Ezra, teacher. Nehemiah, rebuilder. Esther, defender. Job, comforter. Psalm, shepherd. Proverbs, wisdom. Ecclesiastes, the preacher. Song of Solomon, the bridegroom. Isaiah, prince of peace. Jeremiah, the potter. Ezekiel, never the wheel in the middle of a wheel. I heard a pastor preach that one time, but not going against the theology of a pastor, a teacher. I am a deeply flawed man. I'm not perfect. I make mistakes. But thank God I can read. Ezekiel, I believe it's chapter 1. I'm going to read from the King James Version, the Old Testament. Ezekiel, talking about the wheels. Verse 21, when those went, these went, and when those stood, these stood. And when those were lifted up from the earth, the wheels were lifted up over against them, for the spirit of the living creature was in the wheels. Okay, we established the fact we got wheels. But, verse 25, and that was a voice from the firmament that was over their heads when they stood and had let down their wings. And above, verse 26, and above the firmament that was over their head was the likeness of a throne, as the appearance of a sapphire stone, and upon the likeness of throne was the likeness as the appearance of a man above upon it. This was Jesus over the throne. And I heard somebody say in a Sunday school day, only one church. Theoretically, in the spirit, you're right. But let's face facts. There are man-made churches. And I'm going to talk about the Roman Catholic Church. When you see the Pope in the Pope Mobile, I think it's a Mercedes, he's standing up with his head and his waist above the moon roof. He's not in the wheels. He's over the wheels. So Jesus would never was a wheel in the middle of a wheel. The likeness as the appearance of a man above it. Ezekiel saw this, and he saw the glory of God, and he saw Jesus. By the way, that was Jesus taking the glory and the protection of God from the temple back to heaven, because common sense would tell you the Romans could not have destroyed the temple if God was protecting it. But there was so much sin, corruption, and rottenness going on, God just removed his hand, and he used Jesus to do it. So that was Ezekiel. So what come after Ezekiel? Next, Daniel, stone not made with hands. Hosea, redeemer of the outcast. God told Hosea, take the a wife off, dumb. In other words, an outcast, a lowly person, a person that people didn't respect. WHOREDOMS, that kid's in the room, the grown-up, know what kind of woman that God told him to marry. Joel, the Holy Spirit. Let's skip to Jonah. The word Jonah means dove. And they say they saw the spirit like a dove coming down and settling on Jesus when he was baptized by John the Baptist. And Jesus was filled with the Holy Ghost without measure. Micah, the intercessor. Habakkuk, desire of all nations. Zechariah, branch of Jehovah. Malachi, the son of righteousness, with healing in his wings. Malachi 4:2. Now, I heard in a Sunday school class, there's only one church. Spiritually correct, but we live in a natural carnal world, and we have to face reality. When the Roman Catholic Church, set up by a politician, Constantine of Rome, refused to give the King of England a divorce, the king set up his own church, which is called the Church of England. Jesus died on the cross for one church. But I said, let's face facts. Let's face history. You think I'm lying? You can Google it. When Martin Luther, Roman Catholic, was kicked out of the Catholic Church, he started the Lutheran religion. Protestant protested against the Roman Catholic Church. John Wesley, strong on method. So his people became Methodists. We have to face facts. The world does not go on our opinion. The man-made churches are mostly rotten to the core. We cannot, in the short time we have before Christ return, get off the rot had been set in thousands of years ago. Let's go New Testament. 3 John. Matthew, Mark, and look at John. But that's Big John, as they said in Bible class. But this is the epistle of John. In the New Testament, it's near the back of the book. It close to the book of Revelation. We have 1 John, 2 John, 3 John. I want to go on 3 John, the third epistle of John. And it says, verse 9, because there's only one epistle, no chapters. I wrote unto the church but DIOTREPHES, who love to have the preeminence among them, receive us not. Wherefore, verse 10, if I come, I will remember his deeds which he doeth, prating against us with malicious words, and not content therewith. Neither doth he himself receive the brethren, and forbidden them that woo it, and cast them out of the church. True minister kicked out of the church. A politician, a weasel, some smart talking glib person. I'm talking about the Apostle John. John the Beloved. Blood kin to Jesus Christ on his mother's side, who walked with Jesus for 3 years, Peter, James, and John, who know what Jesus taught, but he was thrown out so the crook could take over. Crooked people. I'm bringing some receipts. Let's back up to 2 Peter. We're still in the New Testament. 2 Peter chapter 2. Verse 1 through 3. But there were false prophets. I'm reading from the King James Version, New Testament, 2 Peter. But there were false prophets also among the people, even as there shall be false teachers among you, who privily shall bring in damnable heresies, even denying the Lord that bought them, we bought by the blood of Jesus, and bring upon themselves swift destruction. And many shall follow their pernicious ways, by reason of whom the way of truth shall be even spoken of. And through covenant shall they with feigned words make merchandise of you, whose judgment now for a long time linger not, and their damnation slumber not. There will come a time, and we are living in that day, when they will not endure sound doctrine, but have itching ears. 2 Peter 3. No, 2 Peter chapter 3. This second epistle, beloved, I now write unto you, in both which I serve your pure mind by way of remembrance, that you may be mindful of the word which was spoken before by the holy prophets, and of the commandments of us, the apostles of the Lord and Savior. Knowing this first, that there shall come in the last days scoffer walking after their own lust. Lust of the flesh, lust of the eye.

not believe? And how shall they believe in him of whom they have not heard? And how shall they hear without a preacher? Okay. Skip down to verse 16. But they have not all obeyed the gospel. For Isaiah said, Lord, who hath believed our report? Isaiah 53 and 1, Old Testament. New Testament, St. John 12 and 38. So, but Isaiah is very bold and says, I will found on them that sought me not. I was made manifest unto them that asked not after me. But to Israel, he says, all day long have I stretched forth my hand unto a disobedient and gainsaying people. Gainsaying, you mean, and you argue. Uh-huh. So, we talk about the man-made church. We talk about the wheat and the tares. Jesus himself said, let them grow up together. You got 1,000 people in the church, 500 may be hypocrites. But we, as preachers, can't go and undo all that Satan, the god of this world, small g. Yes, Satan has the lease. When Adam bowed his knee to the devil in the Garden of Eden, it was not an apple. It was a covenant meal. And not flipping pages, but when Satan tempted Jesus on the Mount of Temptation, he said, and I'm paraphrasing, bow your knee to me and I will give you all the kingdoms, the one we're looking at now and the one that come, because it was given to me. And Jesus didn't call him no lie, and because he knew that was true. When God gave Adam the lease of this earth, this kind of earth, this physical earth, he gave it to Adam, and Adam gave it to the devil, to Satan, the deceiver. And what we said, that back to Genesis chapter 3, Old Testament, verse 2, and the woman said to the serpent, we may eat of the fruit of the tree of the garden, but of the fruit of the tree which is in the midst of the garden, God has said, you shall not eat of it, neither shall you touch it, lest you die. She added that. God didn't say all that. And when the woman saw that the tree was good for food, and that it was pleasant to the eyes, and a tree to be desired to make one wise, she took off the fruit thereof and did eat, and gave also to her husband with her, and he did eat. The apple was just symbolic. It was not actually an apple. And Adam was not down in the South 40. He was standing beside her, and he did eat. Uh-huh. So that was the lease given to the devil. And these false prophets, false teachers, it's no marvel, for Satan himself can transform himself into an angel of light, which he did then. I think we had covered that in another lesson. The serpent was not a snake. It was an angel of light in a beautiful robe. And Adam and Eve had on the white robe of righteousness that you will find in the 17th chapter of Matthew and also in the book of the Revelation. It was not mother naked running around there, and they didn't wear no fig leaf suit. By the time they got the fig sewed together, Jesus appeared and killed a lamb, the blood of the lamb, to cover the sin. So, and Adam called his wife's name Eve because she was the mother of all living. Unto Adam also and to his wife did the Lord God make coats of skin and clothes them. That was lamb clothes. Uh-huh. So we covered that. And we got about 4 or 5 minutes left. And I will say about people will do what they want to. People are disobedient. And they say, Christ only died. Means Christ died, shed his blood, and that was the true church
But how many?

0: two churches are really true? How many are hypocrites? How many? The devil got children too. The devil can have somebody on the pulpit singing in the choir, beating tambourine. And I want to give you a receipt on this. Matthew, the 16th chapter, verse 13. When Jesus came into the coast of Caesarea Philippi, he asked his disciples, saying, "Whom do men say I, the Son of Man, am?" And they said, "Some say that thou art John the Baptist, some Elias, and others Jeremiah, or one of the prophets." Mama said this, and Uncle Henry said this, and Big John said this, and Big Mama said this. But he said, "But whom say you that I am?" And Simon Peter answered and said, "Thou art the Christ, the Son of the living God." And Jesus answered and said to him, "Blessed art thou, Simon bar Jonas, or Simon son of John, for flesh and blood have not revealed unto thee, but my Father which is in heaven. And I say also unto thee that thou art Peter, or Petrus, a small stone. And upon this rock I will build my church, and the gates of hell shall not prevail against it." I would build my church, the church of Jesus, and the rock was not Peter. That rock was Christ. 1 Corinthians 10:4. Also the stone in the book of Daniel. And the gates of hell shall not prevail against it. But he goes on to say later on, the remnant, the small flock, not the mega church, not the 25,000 members. I said in one message that the first church started from house to house. No edifice, no big building, no crystal cathedral. And where we're at Matthew 16, the minute I got left, I just go to 17:1, and after 6 days, Jesus takes Peter, James, and John. That's the John that they threw out the church, and bringing them up into a high mountain apart, and was transfigured before them, and his face is shining as the sun, and his raiment is white as the light. That's a white robe of righteousness, and that's, I'm not out of sermon, but I'm out of time. I love you in the Lord. Good night.
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0: fist
1: up on him because he cares for you. A storm of worry, storm of worry. If you gonna pray, don't worry. If you gonna worry, somebody know what I'm talking about. Hello, somebody. Don't pray. Because see, when you try to pray and give it to the Lord and trying to hold on to it yourself, you ain't doing nothing to mess your own self up. Give it to God. And let him take care of your situation. Hello, somebody. Not only that, but we have a storm of tears. Sometimes we just cry, and there's a not happy tears. I know sometimes tears are happy tears, but sometimes we cry worrying tears. Can I hear five folks? But I heard David say, yes, you're going to cry. You cry because church folks hurt you. You cry because family folks hurt you. Come on, somebody. Y'all can help me. See, now y'all get quiet. Y'all must be guilty. Help somebody. You cry because you thought that your best friend was your best friend. You cry about it. But I heard David say, don't worry about it because weeping may endure for a night. But joy is coming in the morning. Tell somebody, my joy coming, my joy. That's why the Lord told me to tell you, you're going to make it through your storm. I don't care, y'all don't shout. Let me get over here. Come on. I need to tell about five of y'all on this side, since they being quiet over there. I need to tell about five of y'all, you're going to make it through your storm. See, can I get these to help you? You're going to make it through your storm. The devil said no, but God told me to say, you're going to make it through your storm. Why? Because he's going to be with you in the midst of your storm. When you get through your storm, you remember in Luke chapter 15 when the young man had lost one of his sheep. And the Bible said that he went out and found his sheep. And when he found his sheep, he put it on his shoulder and went back to his house. Hello, somebody. And told them, come on and rejoice with me. I had a storm in my life, but look out, y'all. God done brought me through it. I need somebody to help me shout. I need somebody to help me praise God. Well, matter of fact, I found out, if you don't want to help me, the Lord brought me through this storm, I'm going to shout by myself. Hello, somebody. The Bible said he got the sheep, put it on the shoulder, went back to him, come on, rejoice with me. I found my sheep that were lost. Sometimes, even in our lifestyle, that we're living, sometimes we misplace things, that we just worry. Got your eyeglasses on your head and still don't wonder where they're at. Y'all ain't helping me. Come on. Amen. Got your phone, you talking on your phone and wonder where your phone at. I need somebody here. Now, it ain't nothing but a storm. I'm here to tell you, God gonna bring you through that storm. So when God bring you through, don't neglect to give him some praise. Sister Reeves, and I, hopefully she don't get home when we get home. But it was just in my spirit to throw this one in free for you. Such a reason I had a storm even this week. That came really in the family. And she told me, she said, what we need to do, we need to pray. How many know sometimes when people tell you that it's just to encourage you? Help me, somebody. So she told me, she said, what we need to do, we just need to pray. What you talking about? Sometimes we need to lay the plate aside. Come on, sometimes you need to forget about the food, trying to fix that physical body. Ask God to give me the strength to take care of the spiritual body. Push the plate aside and let us just talk to the Lord. I don't want any need today. Amen. So, but then again, all of a sudden, the Lord heard our prayer. I said, all of a sudden, the Lord heard our cry. And you know when God do something good for you, you ought to praise him. When the Lord answered that prayer, you ought to praise him. I felt a shout right there. When the Lord make a way for you, you ought to give him some praise. I looked at her. After the Lord answered that prayer, after the Lord opened that door, and we saw it. We saw it with our physical eye. We heard it with our physical ear, but we also heard it in the spirit. I looked at her. Hell, I ain't gonna look at her right now. Hello. But I looked at her. I looked at her, William. Hello. And she was sitting down in the chair. It looked like the chair was starting to shout. Y'all ain't helping me. Look, I looked at her when she was sitting down in the chair, and the chair was moving so moved. Praise God. When I looked at her again, so she was walking around, she was dancing all over the place. Y'all ain't helping me here. Why? Because the Lord done brought us through this storm. I wish I had five folks that could help me out. Too many folks, now you're silent on the Lord. You know God made a way for you. You're silent on the Lord. You know God brought you through it. You're silent on the Lord. But the Bible says, let everything that have breath give God some praise. Do I have anybody here? She walked through the house and she was shouting, she was dancing. You know, I had to say, like a preacher said, Lord, you can't, I can't hold this woman by myself. I need you to help me now. Come on, somebody. Hello, somebody. But when the Lord do something for you, when the Lord, I wish I had five folks in here that the Lord done brought through a storm already. I wish I had five folks up in here that know it when nobody but God brought you through that storm. You ought to shout. You ought to praise him. You ought to open your big mouth and tell God, thank you. Y'all sit down. Y'all sit down, y'all. The Lord. The Lord brought you through it. The Lord opened the door. I need to tell you, whatever storm you're in now, this too shall. This too shall. Stop listening to folks and listen to God. Somebody didn't hear me. I said, stop listening to folks and start listening to God. I heard a song, you know, and I know you heard it before. It said, hallelujah. I know that the storm is passing over. But in the midst of the storm, can I hear five folks? Keep your eyes on Jesus. In the midst of your storm, keep looking to the hills. In the midst of your storm, keep open your big mouth and say, God, you're going to bring me out of this. I wish I had somebody here. I wish I had five. In the midst of your storm, be a living testimony. Lord, I know you didn't bring me this far to leave me alone. Lord, I need your help. He'll hear you. And he will answer your prayer. Talk to me if y'all want to. So that's why the Lord told me to tell you now, yes, you're going to have some storm. You're going to have some ups, and you're going to have some downs. You're going to have some good days, and you're going to have some bad days. But I found out that all my good days, I'm with my bad days. Even in the midst of what I'm going through, you know what I found out? Our problem is too many people are telling other folks your business. I need some wood to knock on. I said too many people are telling other folks instead of telling the Lord. You're telling other folks your business. Get off of Facebook and put your eyes in the book. Don't nobody know that you ain't at home unless you tell them. Y'all ain't helping me. Why y'all got so quiet on me? Hello, somebody. If you tell the Lord about it, he already know about it. He waiting on you to talk to him about it. The Bible said, I'm through. Didn't want to holler at y'all. Didn't want to shout with y'all today. Y'all already shouted. Hello. Amen. The Bible said back in Mark chapter 4, the Bible said that Jesus was there with his disciples. And he told them that he's going to speak to them in verse 34. But without a parable, spake he not unto them. And when they were alone, he expounded all things to his disciples. He told them. Let me tell you, the Lord know you. Somebody ain't saying that. The Lord know you. He knew you was going to be in the situation you're in when he created you. Amen. But look what the Bible said. And the same day, when the evening was come, he said unto them, watch this, let us. See, he could have said, y'all go, hello. I'm putting you out there, go ahead on, good. But I'm glad, William, that he did not say, y'all go, he said, let us. In other words, I'm not let you go by yourself. David said, yea, though I walk through the valley of the shadows of death, I will feel no evil, for thou art with me. Aren't you glad that the Lord is with you? I need five folks. See, now y'all done got quiet on me. Aren't you glad that God is still with you? In the midst of what you're going through, in the midst of how dark your clouds are, just remember God is still with you. When other folks turn their back on you, when other folks say you can't make it, when other folks call you everything but a child of God. But let me tell you this now, you got to live right. There are too many people want God to bless them, but you don't want to live right. There are too many people want God to overflow you, but you don't want to live right. Jesus said, let us pass over unto the other side. Let us go over to the other side. Hello, somebody. I told you, I'm not sending you out there by yourself. The Bible said, and when they had sent away the multitudes, they took him even as he was in the ship. While he was in the ship. That don't mean you ain't going to have no trouble. Yes, you're a child of God. Yes, you go to church every Sunday. Yes, you praise him. That don't mean you're not going to have no trouble. But I stop by to let you know that trouble don't last always. The Lord said, I got your back. Not only do I have your back, I got your front. I got your side by side. In other words, God told me to tell somebody, I got my arm wrapped all around you, and the devil in hell can't do you no harm. Didn't say he wasn't going to try. Yeah, that's his job. His job is to turn you away from God. But the Lord said, I got you. If don't nobody else got me, I'm glad that God got me. Y'all ain't helping me here. The Bible said that even as they were in the ship, and there were also with him other little ships. Can I share with you on that note? That's why it's our responsibility as saints of God to train up our children. Somebody got to step in our place. And we need to make sure that they are on the right road. Do I have anybody in this house? Also, there were little sheep. But watch this. And while they was there arose a great storm, a wind. A great storm. How many times? Sometimes the storm in your life will knock you to your knees. How many know sometimes storm in your life will bring tears to your eye? How many know that even though you got storms going on, that it will make, the devil will try to make you hate on folk? Can I help five folks there? Amen. You don't have no reason to hate on nobody because everybody's in God's hand. I told you earlier that there are people will turn their back on you. There are people will say you ain't nobody. But I stop by to tell somebody here, don't listen to them folk because you are somebody. Who are you? You are a child of God. And I'm glad now that I am a child of God. The Bible said, there arose a great storm of wind. And the waves, they beat into the ship so that it was now full. Don't worry about them folk that hating on you. The reason why some folks hating on you, because they trying to get what you got. Y'all ain't helping me. They're trying to get something that God has given you. Can I hear five folks on this side to let you know this joy that I have? Oh, shuck, y'all. The world didn't give it to me. And the world can't take it away. Said that the ship was then now full, and he was in the inner part of the ship, asleep on a pillow. I didn't mean to go here, y'all. I didn't mean to go there. I didn't mean to go. Talk to me, somebody. He was asleep on a pillow. I need to tell somebody in your storm, you need to wake up, Jesus. Amen. He'll be there for you. The Bible said he was there asleep on a pillar. And they awakened him and said unto him, Master, carest thou not that we perish? I told you earlier, yeah, he cared for you. Yeah. About you. Yeah, he got his arms wrapped all around you. Mm-hmm. testimony. When you come out of your storm, you'll be able to tell somebody. They may ask you why you're praising like you're praising.

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Omega and we as God image. 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

0: preaching for the Lord. I got a reason to shout. But the stuff I didn't do, it should have killed me. The stuff I've been through, I should be down now. But I look back over my life, and I tell the Lord, thank you, sir. Can anybody thank God today? Can anybody thank him today? Y'all might have cried on me. Can anybody thank him today? Tell him thank you!
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3: One day, when the dusty march is over, one day we shall see him in the fullness of his splendor. One day the saints will behold his face. And when you look around, you can witness that God is taking us away, one by one. And my brothers and my sisters, we all have a reservation at some cemetery without the privilege of cancellation. You have to leave here. And we're on our way to the marriage feast of the Lamb. One by one, God is taking us away. Herman Jones, along with the Southern California Community Choir.

0: let not your heart be troubled. Ye believe in God, believe also in me. In my Father's house are many mansions, and if it were not so, I would have told you. I go to prepare a place for you. And if I go and prepare a place for you, I will come again and receive you unto myself, that where I am, there ye may be also. In humble submission to God's will, it is now time for the funeral announcements.
1: 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And now, our funeral announcements for the evening. Being called from labor to reward, with profound sympathy, the staff and management of Will's Funeral Service sadly inform you of the passing of Miss Gloria Rogers. Funeral services for Miss Gloria Rogers were held on Tuesday, June the 23rd, at 11 a.m. from the main chapel of Will's Funeral Service, Northport, Alabama. Yours truly, Joe C. Wills, officiated. Interment followed in the Cedar Oak Memorial Park, Tuscaloosa, Alabama, with Will's Funeral Service in charge of all arrangements. Being called from labor to reward, with profound sympathy, the staff and management of Will's Funeral Service sadly informed you of the passing of Miss Sarah Jones. Funeral services for Miss Sarah Jones were held on Saturday, June the 27th, at 11 a.m. from the main chapel of Will's Funeral Service, Northport, Alabama. The Reverend Frederick Seeley officiated. Interment followed in the Mount Nebo Cemetery, with Will's Funeral Service in charge of all arrangements. Being called from labor to reward, with profound sympathy, the staff and management of Will's Funeral Service

0: sadly inform you of the passing of Mr. Alden Wilson. Funeral services for Mr. Alden Wilson were also held on Saturday, June the 27th at 1 p.m. from the main chapel of Will's Funeral Service, Northport, Alabama. Minister Christopher Wilson officiated interim at followed in the beautiful West Highland Memorial Gardens of Tuscaloosa with Will's Funeral Service in charge of all arrangements. Being called from labor to reward with profound sympathy, the staff and management of Will's Funeral Service sadly informed me of the passing of Mr. Tyrone Burns. Funeral services for Mr. Tyrone Burns were also held on Saturday, June the 27th at 3 p.m. from the main chapel of Will's Funeral Service, Northport, Alabama. Minister Ernestine O'Connor officiated interim at followed in the Ebenezer Church Cemetery with Will's Funeral Service in charge of all arrangements. Being called from labor to reward with profound sympathy, the staff and management of Will's Funeral Service sadly inform you of the passing of Miss April Mills. Funeral services for Miss April Mills were also held on Saturday, June the 27th at 1 p.m. from the Antioch Baptist Church. Pastor Henry Caskell Jr. officiated interim at followed in the Cedar Oak Memorial Park, Tuscaloosa, Alabama, with Will's Funeral Service in charge of all arrangements. And we'll be back with more funeral announcements.
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0: Being called from labor to reward with profound sympathy, the staff and management of Will's Funeral Service sadly inform you of the passing of Mr. James Ward. Complete funeral arrangements for Mr. James Ward will be announced later by Will's Funeral Service of Northport, Alabama. Being called from labor to reward with profound sympathy, the staff and management of Will's Funeral Service sadly inform you of the passing of Mr. George Porter III. Complete funeral arrangements for Mr. George Porter III will be announced later by Will's Funeral Service of Northport, Alabama. Being called from labor to reward with profound sympathy, the staff and management of Will's Funeral Service sadly inform you of the passing of Mr. Lemarion Green. Complete funeral arrangements for Mr. Lemarion Green will be announced later by Will's Funeral Service of Northport, Alabama. Being called from labor to reward with profound sympathy, the staff and management of Will's Funeral Service sadly inform you of the passing of Miss Keandre Little. Complete funeral arrangements for Miss Keandre Little will be announced later by Will's Funeral Service of Northport, Alabama. Suffer little children to come unto me, for such be the kingdom of God. With profound sympathy, the staff and management of Will's Funeral Service sadly inform you of the passing of baby Angel Harris. Complete funeral arrangements for baby Angel Harris will be announced later by Will's Funeral Service of Northport, Alabama. And as always, to the bereaved Harris, to the bereaved Little, to the bereaved Green, to the bereaved Order, to the bereaved Ward, to the bereaved meals to the bereaved Burns, to the bereaved Wilson, to the bereaved Jones, to the bereaved Rogers, and to all bereaved families, coming from the staff and management of Will's Funeral Service, I am Joe C. Wills, extending our heartfelt sympathy.

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1: 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Thou who art our life giver, thou who art our soul reviver and heart repairer. Again, thy servants have gathered between these consecrated walls to thank thee for having brought us through the day to this present moment. Grateful to thee, O God, for all that thou hast done for us. Has been a good God toward us. We thank thee for every perfect and good gift. We thank thee, O God, for health and for strength. We thank thee for guidance through the day. Thou hast kept us from great harm and danger. Give us courage to go on in thy name. Bless this church and churches everywhere. Bless worshiping creatures. Worship thee in spirit and in truth. It's our prayer we ask in Jesus' name. Amen.
2: A patient wrote me a letter and asked me to please sing for them in that particular sanitarium, Father, I stretch my hand to thee. No other help I know. And I'm going to ask the church to join me in singing that particular song for these people who are confined to this sanitarium.

0: God bless. We have chosen to talk with you from the second book to the Corinthians. From the fifth chapter, from the first and a few of the following verses. For we know that if our earthly house of this tabernacle were dissolved, we have a building of God, and house not made with hand.
1: Amen.
0: Eternal in the heaven.
1: Yes.
0: For in this we groan, earnestly desiring to be clothed upon,
1: yes,
0: with our house which is from heaven.
1: Yes, sir. Yes.
0: For if so be that being clothed we shall not be found naked.
1: Yes.
0: For we know that if this earthly house of this tabernacle were dissolved, we have a building. A building of God. And house not made with hand. Eternal in the heaven. Paul's meditation on immortality. Now, in connection with this sermon tonight, I'm going to say something in answer to a minister of television and radio that I have been listening to. Usually, when I say anything by way of answer, I am regarded as attacking.
1: Yeah. Yeah.
0: It is also said that I dislike certain people because I choose to disagree with them. I want to make it clear that I do not dislike anyone. I dislike some people's ways. I dislike some of the things that they do. But I do not dislike them. You see, there is a difference. So it is not because I dislike anyone. It is rather that I disagree. This television and radio minister held up the Bible last Sunday night and said that there was nothing in it that said that man had to die.
2: Amen.
0: I feel that this, along with some other things that I probably won't have time to deal with tonight, but I'll be here next Sunday night. I feel that the church of the living gospel cannot afford the luxury of keeping quiet because there are too many people who know next to nothing about the Bible, and some of them who are trying to teach it no less. You heard that people don't have to die. First, I would like to call your attention, since the Bible was primarily involved, to read from the book of Job. In the 14th chapter, beginning with the first verse, and you will find there the man that's born of a woman is of a few days and full of trouble. He cometh forth as a flower and fleeth also as a shadow. He doesn't stay here but continueth not. You may read a little further in that same chapter. It says in the 10th verse, man died away.
1: Yes, sir.
0: Yea man giveth up the ghost.
1: Yes.
0: And where is he? In the 14th chapter, in that same chapter, in the 14th verse, you'll find this. If a man dies, shall he live again? And a very good rendering, a re-rendering of that passage would be, when a man dies. But you see, all experience and all history attest to that rendition and that translation, not if a man dies, the man does die. That's a correct rendering would be, when a man dies, shall he live again. Now, the 90th Psalms 4 and 5 tell us, you understand, that we grow up like grass in the morning and is cut down and withereth away. The 39th Psalm and the 10th verse says that God himself sees to it that the wise and the foolish die. In Hebrews 9:27, you'll find that it has been once appointed that all men will die. Now, I would like to say that this same radio and television minister has called all other preachers except himself a death angel. No, I'm not a death angel. I am the same thing that he liked to declare himself to be. And that is an angel of eternal life. Now, most of the ministers that he liked to refer to believe in eternal life. I believe in eternal life. But I don't believe that it starts here. I believe that there is a process through which man must go before he enters into eternal life. For I understand, according to the Bible that he held up, that flesh and blood shall not inherit the kingdom. That is the kingdom of spirit. That's what I'm talking about. The kingdom of spirit. And next Sunday night, I heard a reference to the life of animals as compared with people. I'm going to say something about that next Sunday night. Because there was a lot of things wrong with that. I want you to pray with me tonight. But since this is a moral night, suffice it to say that I've started at this point. And I'll continue on that next Sunday night. Right now, I want to say that the Apostle Paul, a very learned scholar, who was educated in Tarsus, a city because of certain heroic deeds, achieved its freedom and citizenship status from the great Roman government. So he was born free and educated in his hometown, which was a university city. It was a city of heterogeneous culture. A city that offered the challenging and stimulating experiences. But he got his religion in Jerusalem. the feet of Gamaliel.
1: Yeah.
0: It is said of him that he was conversant with many languages.
1: Yeah.
0: And we know that he internationalized the Christian idea.
1: Yeah.
0: And interpreted Christ to the Gentile world.
1: Yeah.
0: I said all of this to say the man must not have been a fool.
1: No.
0: If he was a scholar, you understand, literarily speaking and religiously trained, if he was conversant with many languages, if he wrote in a way that interpreted Christ to the Gentile world, obviously he wasn't a fool. Now that man said, for we know that when, not if, read some of the most recent translation. You know, some folk read only the King James Version and are not familiar with the newest rendition. Read it and it will say, when this earthly house of this tabernacle dissolves,
1: we.
0: Now what we is that? What we is he talking about? We have a building. Not made with hands, but eternal in the heavens. Pray with me if you please. We know that. We know that. The we that he's talking about are people who have cast their lot with Christ. People who have subjugated, ascribed to the idea of God, as testified and as demonstrated in Jesus Christ. For you see, someone has truthfully said, whatever a God is, or whatever else he is, he is at least like Jesus. I don't believe you're praying with me tonight.
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0: Whatever else he is, he is at least like Jesus. Whatever else he is, but we don't know all that he is. Our finite minds are too limited in their capacity of conception and comprehension to understand all that he is. But whatever else God is, he is at least like Jesus. I don't believe you're praying with me tonight. Because you see, previous to Jesus, we did not have an adequate conception of God. We did not have an adequate conception of God. Previous to Jesus, we thought of God in the Old Testament era as kind of nationalistic. spouse to Jews only.
1: Amen.
0: We thought of him kind of being territorial.
1: Yeah.
0: And that he had daughters.
1: Yeah.
0: And that he was interested only in Israel.
1: Yeah.
5: Yes, sir.
0: And that he was a tyrant and was waiting to mete out judgment against us.
1: Yeah.
0: But Jesus gave us a new idea.
1: Yeah.
0: Jesus told us that God is not a tyrant, but God is love.
1: Yeah.
0: Not only is he love, but God is a father.
1: Yeah.
0: Not only is he a father, but God is a shepherd.
1: Yeah.
0: Looking for his sheep.
1: Yeah.
0: Seeking for his children.
1: Yeah.
0: So those of us that Paul was talking about, we know. Those of us who have seen God through Jesus, we know that if this earthly house, and when this earthly house of this tabernacle dissolves, we have another building. We're not outdoors. We're not thrown into the throes of oblivion. We have another building. We have another building. God is not going to disappoint us. Man wants to live eternally too bad. But as I said to you on a previous occasion, God has not disappointed the duck and the geese. God has not disappointed the ducks and the geese. He made them, created them.
1: Yes.
0: With a yearning for the water.
1: Amen.
0: He gave them water resistant feathers.
1: Yes.
0: Pray with me if you please.
1: Yes.
0: He gave them webbed feet to paddle in the water.
1: Yes.
0: Now wouldn't those ducks and geese have been disappointed if they have been created with this yearning?
1: Yeah.
0: If they have been created with these kind of feathers, so conditioned, feet so conditioned, and with no water to swim in, and no water to resist. But God had the fulfillment of all that about him waiting on
1: them.
0: When it began to get cold, yearn for a warmer climate. God has so created them that he has a fulfillment for that yearn. They would be mighty disappointed if they rose to the pinion of their wing and winged their way in a direction and found nothing. They would be mighty disappointed. But God has the fulfillment of what they are looking for, waiting on. He has the fulfillment. Therefore, my brothers and my sisters, I don't think God would disappoint me. I was looking, I remember when I was a boy, I used to watch with a great deal of interest. My father used to be a farmer. Certain time of the year, there were worms that came along to eat up the crops. Those old worms had to be protected against. Farmers had to buy certain things to give the tender cotton leaves protection. They had to spray on certain chemicals. They had to do this, that, and the other to protect their invested interests.